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2: I'm Lisa Lacerra, Fox News. Primaries in five states tonight. In Michigan, progressive Abdul Al-Sayed, endorsed by Vermont Senator Bernie Sanders, is hoping to unseat Congresswoman Haley Stevens.
3: He is and has been campaigning on transforming the American health care system, essentially getting rid of private health care insurance, turning over to a government-financed Medicare for all. He is for getting rid of ICE.
2: Fox's Rich Edson in Detroit. In Maryland, voters will decide if there will be new congressional districts that could be favorable to Democrats.
4: With a yes vote on the question November 3rd, lawmakers could move to create newly redrawn maps for the 2028 election cycle. Maryland has 8 House seats. 7 are held by Democrats, the party that controls Maryland's legislature. Both chambers had to have 3/5 support to add the question. While Maryland has been slower than other states in efforts to redistrict, Democratic Governor Wes Moore said in a statement he doesn't want to be caught flat-footed while Republican legislatures add seats. Nationwide, 8 states have changed maps to help Republicans, while 2 give Democrats an edge in districts.
2: Fox's Grinnell Scott. In Missouri, the Republican Secretary of State has rejected a petition for a vote on new congressional districts backed by President Trump. A man carrying a gun and ammunition arrested at President Trump's California golf course over the weekend.
5: 38-year-old Janine John Taylor from Downey, California, taken into custody in Rancho Palos Verdes by plainclothes FBI agents after they spotted his suspicious activity.
2: Fox's Kevin Cork. Authorities found another loaded gun in his car. A search of the suspect's home in the city of Downey found more firearms, magazines, and ammunition, body armor, and notebooks filled with what they're calling concerning statements. America is listening to Fox News.
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2: Watching the numbers, I'm Lee Silicera, Fox News. They're tallying the votes in Michigan, where progressive Abdul Al-Sayed is hoping to defeat Congresswoman Haley Stevens in the Democratic Senate primary.
3: They're trying to prove that not only can progressive candidates win in places like New York City and districts in Colorado and other districts around the country, but they can win a statewide primary, a statewide open primary in a state that President Trump won a couple of years ago.
2: Fox's Rich Edson in Detroit. The winner of tonight's contest will face Republican Mike Rogers in November. Elsewhere in Michigan, Congresswoman Rashida Tlaib, a member of the so-called squad, has fended off a primary challenger. In Missouri, one-time squad member Cori Bush has lost in her bid to re-enter Congress. She was defeated by Congressman Wesley Bell. The Los Angeles County Sheriff's Department says they arrested a man Sunday armed with a gun and ammunition who appeared to be scoping out President Trump's golf course outside Los Angeles. Where he's delivering a speech tonight at a fundraiser. Janine John Taley faces several felony charges, including robbery out of the city of Downey.
4: Agents observed Taley walking through the golf course grounds, taking photos and videos, appearing to monitor security planning activities. They also found him with an illegally modified AR platform rifle, a couple of radio signal devices, a 1911 body armor, high-capacity mags, hollow-point ammo, and multiple notebooks containing, quote, concerning statements.
2: Fox's Kevin Cork. Taley pled not guilty to all the charges and was ordered to stay away from the golf course and to not possess weapons. His bail was set at $250 million. Last year, a man was convicted of trying to assassinate President Trump at his Florida golf course. The Wall Street Journal reporting the FAA is investigating an air traffic safety incident involving a military helicopter carrying President Trump. 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
2: In Michigan. I'm Lisa Lacerra, Fox News. It's a tough battle between progressive Abdul Al-Sayed and Congresswoman Haley Stevens in the Democratic Senate primary.
3: This has been focused on Al-Sayed. He wants Medicare for all. He wants to get rid of ICE. He has been very focused on Israel and critical of AIPAC spending to try to boost his opponent's candidacy. That's Congresswoman Haley Stevens, who has basically said, by talking like that, everyone in America understands you want to blame all your problems on Jewish Americans.
2: Fox's Rich Edson in Detroit. The winner tonight faces Republican Mike Rogers in November. Al-Sayed, not part of the Democratic Socialists of America, but he does embrace some of their ideas. Earlier today, Senate Democratic leader Chuck Schumer said there's room in the party for everyone.
4: We are a big tent party, and being a big tent party is a strength, not a weakness.
2: Schumer endorsed Haley Stevens. In Missouri, Congresswoman Wesley Bell has won a rematch in the Democratic primary against former Congresswoman Cori Bush. And voters rejected a pair of ballot measures that would have eliminated the state income tax and made it harder to pass citizen-led amendments. A man carrying a gun and ammunition arrested at President Trump's California golf course.
5: Federal agents say Janine John Talley is facing charges after he was spotted suspiciously walking the grounds at Trump National Golf Course in Rancho Palos Verdes, California. The 38-year-old was busted Sunday, days ahead of President Trump's planned visit to the course for a fundraiser. Investigators say Talley had a loaded pistol and a 16-round magazine. They add he was taking pictures at the golf course in an apparent effort to monitor security activities ahead of the president's arrival.
2: Fox's Tom Graham, the FAA investigating an air traffic safety incident involving a military helicopter carrying President Trump. That's according to the Wall Street Journal. 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
2: Races. I'm Sue Guzman, Fox News. Five states holding primaries on Tuesday. In Michigan, Trump-backed Representative John James has won Michigan's GOP primary for governor, besting millionaire businessman Perry Johnson. The state secretary of state, Jocelyn Benson, capturing the Democratic nomination in the race to succeed term-limited Gretchen Whitmer. In Michigan, two Democrats are vying for their party's nomination for U.S. Senate. This race, it's closely watched, pits more moderate Democrat Haley Stevens against progressive Abdul Al-Sayed. A California man is under arrest after being found at Trump National Golf Club in California.
3: Federal agents say Janine John Talley is facing charges after he was spotted suspiciously walking the grounds at Trump National Golf Course in Rancho Palos Verdes, California. The 38-year-old was busted Sunday, days ahead of President Trump's planned visit to the course for a fundraiser. Investigators say Talley had a loaded pistol and a 16-round magazine. They add he was taking pictures at the golf course in an apparent effort to monitor security activities ahead of the president's arrival. Tom Graham, Fox News.
2: President Trump telling Fox News this evening, quote, "We're having very good discussions with Iran." This is the U.S. military strikes remain on hold. Tehran's been in talks to reopen the Strait of Hormuz, as we hear from Fox's Peter Ducey.
4: It feels like we're about a million miles away from that memorandum of understanding earlier in the summer where the Iranians would agree not to develop a nuke down the line. Because now the Secretary of State says the peace talks aren't even about that.
5: The denuclearization of Iran is the ultimate deal. I think the immediate deal, the one that you see a lot of focus on, is the Straits.
4: Iran's foreign ministry spokesman adds to this confusion by stating, "We are not currently holding negotiations with the United States."
2: And that's Fox's Peter Ducey. 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
2: I'm Ted Lindner, Fox News. Five states holding primaries Tuesday. In Michigan, Trump-backed Representative John James has won Michigan's GOP primary for governor, besting millionaire businessman Perry Johnson. The state secretary of state, Jocelyn Benson, capturing the Democratic nomination in the race to succeed term-limited.

0: Gretchen and Whitmer. Two Democrats vying for their party's nomination for U.S. Senate. The race pitting more moderate Democrat Haley Stevens against progressive Abdul El Said. As of right now, El Said leading Stevens in that race, but it has not been called. President Trump has called off strikes meantime on Iran as talks have resumed. Fox's Trey Ying says that the Islamic Revolutionary Guard Corps, the IRGC, are continuing attacks.
1: A cargo ship off the coast of Oman was hit with an unknown projectile, according to maritime tracking groups. The incident comes as the U.S. naval blockade remains in effect. CENTCOM says that as of August 3rd, they have redirected 44 commercial vessels and disabled two others. President Trump posted to Truth Social on Monday saying, in part, nothing gets through to Iran unless we want it to, and nothing will get through unless a deal or total surrender is accomplished. Whether Iran wants to admit it or not, we are, in fact, talking of a solution to a problem that they have caused.
0: The president says his goal is to have the Strait of Hormuz reopened. A 38-year-old California man under arrest. Authorities say he was spotted carrying ammunition at President Trump's L.A. area golf course in Rancho Palos Verdes. Authorities say the man also had a gun in his car and appeared to be monitoring security preparations ahead of the president's fundraiser there, which was held this evening. An L.A. County fire official say sparks from an idle transmission tower owned by Southern California Edison caused the 2025 Eaton fire in Southern California. The utilities acknowledged its equipment may have been involved, but also said the lack of water kept fire crews from battling the blaze. It killed 19 people. 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

0: impressive running here in Michigan or elsewhere in the country, and their race pops up. Now, Saeed's opponent, Congresswoman Haley Stevens, criticized Peikert's appearance, saying that his rhetoric should be denounced and that we don't need demagogues citing allegiance to Chairman Mao coming to Michigan. El-Sayed also supports Medicare for All, abolishing ICE, and is highly critical of Israel.
1: Fox's Rich Edson. President Trump Tuesday telling Fox's Trace Gallagher negotiations with Iran continued all day Tuesday on a peace deal. President says if they don't make a deal, it's, quote, going to be too bad. More from Fox's Peter Ducey.
2: It feels like we're about a million miles away from that memorandum of understanding earlier in the summer where the Iranians would agree not to develop a nuke down the line. Because now the Secretary of State says the peace talks aren't even about that.
3: I think the immediate deal, the one that you take a lot of focus on, is the Straits.
2: Iran's foreign ministry spokesman adds to this confusion by stating, we are not currently holding negotiations with the United States. The middleman appears to be Oman, a source of frustration for the president and his team.
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0: early as Wednesday. Keep in mind, a U.S. military blockade of Iran continues. CENTCOM says since the blockade began that they've diverted at least 45 vessels. They've debilitated two of those vessels, and Iranian officials continue to insist that they're not negotiating directly with the U.S. They do say, however, they are negotiating with Oman.
1: The Associated Press reports under the proposal, ships would enter the Persian Gulf through an Iranian-controlled route and exit through a route controlled by Oman. 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
2: It's too close to call. I'm Dave Anthony, Fox News, a Democratic Senate race in Michigan.
3: Look, I wish I could tell you that I was declaring victory right about now. Turns out it takes a long time to count the votes in Michigan.
2: That's Abdul El-Sayed, a progressive backed by socialists. He has a 1 percentage point lead over Congresswoman Haley Stevens, considered more moderate, but Fox's Madeline Rivera reports.
4: But there are still many remaining votes in Wayne County, the state's most populous county where Detroit is located. Stevens is leading there by about 4 percentage points, with roughly 18% of the votes still remaining.
5: If we are going to win this thing, which we are... Woo! We are going to have to get ready and show Mike Rogers what a little stick it to him looks like.
2: Rogers is the Republican hoping to win that Senate seat in Michigan, held by a retiring Democrat. In Missouri, a progressive ex-Congresswoman, Cori Bush, lost her attempt to win a House seat back, losing to Democratic Congressman Wesley Bell by more than 20 points. President Trump is again warning Iran if talks fail again, the U.S. will hit very hard again, telling Fox,
6: if they had a nuclear weapon, this whole world would be a different place.
7: The focus remains on the Strait of Hormuz, a critical international waterway that handles roughly 20% of the world's oil and LNG trade. CENTCOM released a statement saying the southern route through the Strait of Hormuz remains free and open for all commercial vessels seeking to transit the international waterway. Right now, talks are ongoing between Iran and Oman, aimed at reaching an understanding on control of the strait.
2: That's Fox's Trey Yingston, Tel Aviv. The president's in Las Vegas after holding a Republican fundraiser last night at the Trump Golf Club near Los Angeles, 2 days after a man was arrested there.
8: Federal agents say Janine John Talley is facing charges after he was spotted suspiciously walking the grounds at Trump National Golf Course in Rancho Palos Verdes, California. Investigators say Talley had a loaded pistol and a 16-round magazine.
2: That's Tom Graham. 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
2: He just declared victory. I'm Dave Anthony, Fox News. Abdul El Sayed, the progressive Democrat running for Senate, backed by socialists in Michigan, posted on X minutes ago, "We won," though votes are still being counted after he said last night,
3: "We are not a purple state. We are a state in need of a movement."
2: Abdul El Sayed has a 1 percentage point lead over Congresswoman Haley Stevens, who remained confident last night that she'll win the primary.
4: "We are going to have to get ready and show Mike Rogers what a little stick it to him looks like."
2: Mike Rogers is the Republican running for that Michigan Senate seat, now held by a retiring Democrat. And he just told Fox if he faces El Sayed in November,
5: "This is really about the heart and soul of our country. I have never seen someone so radical, so extreme, get nominated by a political party."
2: Republicans need a new candidate for a House seat in North Carolina. Congressman Chuck Edwards announced on X early this morning he's ending his reelection campaign amid sexual harassment allegations that led the House Ethics Committee to recommend Edwards be censured. President Trump is still giving talks a chance to work out a nuclear deal with Iran and reopen the Strait of Hormuz to oil and other shipping, telling Fox,
6: "The only thing that matters is action, and they want to make a deal. We'll see what happens. If they don't make a deal, it's going to be too bad."
2: Warning Iran, the U.S. will hit them again very hard. The president said that in an interview at his California golf club near Los Angeles, where a few days ago a man was arrested.
7: Investigators say they found hollow point ammunition in his pocket and a gun in his car. Now, this all happened Sunday afternoon when plainclothes federal agents alerted the Los Angeles Sheriff's Office after spotting someone walking on the golf course grounds. They believed the suspect was taking photographs and videos and appeared to monitor security.
2: That's Fox's Natalie Chuck. That suspect facing numerous felony charges. And President Trump, he spent the night in Las Vegas, where later today he'll give a speech on the economy. 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

0: A progressive declares victory in Michigan. I'm Dave Anthony, Fox News. Abdul El-Sayed, who's backed by socialists, posted on X this morning that he won the Democratic Senate primary, though votes are still being counted as he leads Congresswoman Haley Stevens by about 1%.
1: We have a responsibility to assure that we unite to make sure that Mike Rogers never sees the inside of the U.S. Senate.
0: Mike Rogers is the Republican hoping to flip that Michigan Senate seat, now held by a retiring Democrat. And Rogers tells Fox,
2: the DSA candidates in the state in two different congressional races look like they're pulling it off as well. The Democrat Party is lost to this hardcore socialist attitude.
0: The two candidates he's referring to are Donovan McKinney and William Lawrence. McKinney, supported by socialists, leads a House race in Michigan ahead of Congresswoman Sri Thenadar, who's backed by the House's Democratic leader. Lawrence is a progressive who won another congressional Democratic primary. In Missouri, though, progressive Cori Bush lost her comeback attempt trying to win a House seat back, losing by more than 20 points to Congressman Wesley Bell. Republicans need to find the new candidate in another state.
3: Congressman Chuck Edwards, the Republican representative from North Carolina's 11th congressional district, is ending his campaign for a new term. Edwards' decision comes after a House ethics panel found substantial evidence, in their words, the congressman harassed female staffers.
0: That's Fox's Evan Brown. President Trump's optimistic they could work out a deal as soon as today with Iran on reopening the Strait of Hormuz fully to oil and other shipping, as he also pushes to get Iran to denuclearize.
4: Well, if they back out again, they're going to get hit really hard. You know, they know that. They understand that.
0: He told Fox that while at the Trump Golf Club near Los Angeles for a fundraiser. 2 days after a man was arrested acting suspiciously at that golf course found with gun and ammo, it follows three assassination attempts the past 2 years, the president tells Fox.
4: Well, the only thing I get a little solace from is they say only consequential presidents. And I am definitely consequential.
0: America's listening to Fox News.
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4: I am Dionne Warwick, and I love the music you're listening to. 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

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And you know what I'm talking about. Just let me know if you're gonna go to that home out on the range. They got a lot of nice girls.

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0: still being counted, mostly in the Detroit area, with El Sayed holding about a 1 percentage point lead over Haley Stevens. President Trump posted a short time ago, Wayne County is one of the most corrupt voting areas in the U.S. The president also again supported Mike Rogers, the Republican, in that Michigan Senate race. Republicans have to pick a new candidate in North Carolina. Congressman Chuck Edwards, in an early morning X post, ended his campaign for re-election after the House Ethics Committee recommended he be censured over sexual harassment allegations. Now to the Middle East.
1: Right now, the Israelis are conducting new airstrikes against Hezbollah in southern Lebanon after what were described to Fox News as severe ceasefire violations. This does come as President Trump says he believes a deal with Iran could be reached as early as today. In an interview with Fox News, the president said that talks happened all day on Tuesday and that things are looking very good.
0: That's Fox's Trey Yingston, Tel Aviv. That deal aims to get oil and other shipping flowing fully through the Strait of Hormuz. And the pause in U.S. bombing has led oil prices lower. And to a big stock market surge, the Dow is up another 600 plus points to new all-time high. The president is again predicting gas will get back down under $3 a gallon. He's in Las Vegas. He'll speak at a casino later today.
2: President Trump has been hitting swing states with an economic pitch, pointing to tax cuts. But polls show the cost of living is a top issue for voters who by wide margins disapprove of the president's hand of the economy.
0: That's Jared Halpert. 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
7: The Rays were in Denver again on Tuesday night, trying to go up 2-0 in their series with the Colorado Rockies. And Liam Hicks, in just his second at bat as a Tampa Bay Ray, made a big difference in the third.
8: Swinging a ball driven deep in the air to right. This has a chance to the wall. Gone! A two-out grand slam is the first granny for the Rays this year.
7: And the Rays would come back from a 7-5 deficit in the ninth. They would score the go-ahead run on a wild pitch in the 11th, and then Junior Caminero came through a couple of batters after that.
8: Swinging a ground ball over the mound toward the middle, in a center field base hit. Junior pumping his fist as he goes up the first base line. Yandy scores, and the Rays lead 9-7.
7: And the Rays would go on to a 9-7 win in 11 innings. They'll go for the sweep on Wednesday, first pitch at 3:10 p.m. And with your Rays report, I'm Chris Adams-Wall.
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0: Oh, yeah. The sweet dulcet tones of Etta James. Lover. Stormy weather. We got some of that right now coming our way in Tampa Bay. Good morning and welcome to Freedom Works, the Paul Molloy Show. I am Paul Molloy, and along with my partner and buddy, Big Ed Davis, thank you for joining us. It is Wednesday, August the 5th. We have a lot to talk about. We're going to be speaking in a few minutes with Steve Swedberg of the Competitive Enterprise Institute. We're going to talk with Steve about the decision by the Federal Reserve to keep interest rates where they are and whether Steve thinks that's a good idea, the way things are going in the economy. So stay tuned for that, just a few minutes. And 25 states sue President Trump over his latest sprinkling of tariffs around the world again. And it's being led by his old nemesis, Letitia James. So we're going to be giving you all the details on that particular legal situation as well. And listen to this. A Wisconsin brewery promises to sell its beer at half price if and when Republican Senator Mitch McConnell passes away. Now, this is the same brewery that promised free beer if Trump kicks the bucket. So we're going to be talking about that as well. Speaking of breweries, in our ultimate top 10, how about the top 10 largest beer companies in the world? 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So I look up and I see that Abdul El Sayed has won that Michigan congressional primary. He has defeated Representative Haley Stevens, a more moderate Democrat, to secure the Democratic nomination for the Senate in what has become what they call one of the ugliest primary races in the country. El Sayed will now face former Republican Congressman Mike Rogers to find out who will be the Michigan senator. Now, he ran uncontested in the GOP primary. So this guy, El Sayed, is a socialist, basically, although when you ask him directly whether or not he's a socialist, he doesn't like to be called a socialist. So big money, the Democratic old guard, and even attacks on El Sayed's Democratic socialist leanings dominated the primary to leave the last man standing. And it left the party kind of bruised and battered, I guess. So we'll see how all of this goes. But what does it say when you get somebody that's a far lefty that's winning, and they're doing it, the Democrats? And the question is, how will they fare overall in November when they run against Republicans? It'll be very, very interesting. Here's what El Sayed had to say. He said, "We won, Michigan. I am so proud to be your Democratic nominee for U.S. Senate. Let's win in November." It was very close. He won by about a percentage point. I haven't seen the final totals, and I imagine that they haven't actually counted it, but they have already said that he has won. Meantime, there were some other primaries that were going on. Let's see here. These included Congressman Wesley Bell of Missouri defeating Democratic Socialist Representative and America-backed challenger, Cori Bush. Remember him? He got beat. He was a one-time squad member. So in as far as that goes, that was a victory for a moderate. Meanwhile, President Trump's powerful sway over the Republicans reaffirmed as two Trump-backed candidates won governor nominations in Michigan and Kansas. Let's see if there's anything else here. So anyway, there's still a bunch of them coming in, but it just shows you that the far left portion of the Democratic Party is winning some seats. So that'll be very interesting. Meantime, President Trump renewed his warning to Iran yesterday that the U.S. could strike them really hard if those negotiations do not work and collapse again. He said the military action remained an option. He said the hard hit is yet to come. He said hopefully we won't have to use it. This comes after he held off on a planned military strike on Iran that he said would have been the largest since World War II. Wow. After Tehran and several Middle Eastern countries apparently requested more time to talk about things over reopening the Strait of Hormuz. Trump had said that earlier this week, he said a deal to reopen the strait was, quote, imminent. Well, imminent isn't yet, apparently, whatever imminent means. Iranian officials denying holding any direct talks with the United States. They say negotiations taking place through Oman negotiators. And apparently, Iranian and Omani officials have made progress towards a potential agreement to reopen the Strait of Hormuz, but I think it would involve tolls, payments of some kind by these ships that are going through. Apparently, we do not want that. Anyway, we'll see where all of that goes. We just can't seem to get this thing over with, can we? Very interesting. All right. We're going to take our break. When we come back, Steven Swedberg of the Competitive Enterprise Institute will join us. We're going to talk about the decision by the Federal Reserve to keep interest rates exactly where they are.
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0: we're back on what we call Hump Day Wednesday. Thank you so very much for joining us. And we are delighted to have back Stephen Swedberg. He is the Finance and Monetary Policy Analyst at the Great Competitive Enterprise Institute. We're going to talk with Steve about the decision by the Federal Reserve to hold interest rates where they are during their last get-together last week. Steve, welcome back to Freedom Works.
1: Great to be back, Paul.
0: So, we got this economy. I mean, the stock market, the last I looked, tell me if I'm wrong, Steve, I think we're at over 54,000 in the stock market. It's really going gangbusters, despite the Iran conflict. So why is the Federal Reserve not wanting, maybe at Trump's urging, to maybe lower the rates a little bit?
1: Well, I think that's certainly a part of the tension. Trump wants lower interest rates in time for the election. Warsh, I think, is holding in part because I think it's just the safest thing to do. And the other three members, there are three members on the board this time that were calling for it actually a hike in, an increase in interest rates.
0: Mm-hmm. Now, you mentioned that by doing so, by holding these rates the way they are, it's the Fed is signaling kind of a cautionary approach, even as financial markets have already moved in different directions. What do you think of this latest new Federal Reserve chairman? Is he going to be a little bit more, I guess, what's the word, a little bit more offensive or whatever it is, as opposed to Jerome Powell, who we kind of saw as very cautionary?
1: That is a good question. I mean, again, you brought up that Trump wants lower interest rates. So that's in tension with where the markets are going. And as I pointed out in my news release, you see other interest rates, whether it's treasury bonds or corporate bonds or like auto and credit cards, they're all going upwards. That's where the prices are going. But the Fed has maintained the same interest rate since my first interview with you back in December.
0: So that's right.
1: They're not changing, and they're not moving. And the way I see it is that if it's not moving, it's not about whether it should be high or it should be low. It's whether it's supposed to be like how the market's functioning, and the Fed decisions have not been in sync with where the market's going.
0: Yes. Now, I'm going to quote you. You said lasting price stability will not come from the Fed trying to micromanage interest rates. Market signal. And the Fed should listen. The Fed should follow economic fundamentals instead of assuming that it can override them. What say you?
1: Well, I think part of the hesitation to budge, I mean, you can see this whether it's with the Great Recession, whether it's with COVID, or even with the Silicon Valley Bank. What we see across the board, I especially after the pandemic, honestly, is this risk aversion. And I don't think they want to. They think if they raise it even a little bit, it's going to cause such a tumult. But they keep them low. They've been used to keeping them low. And that's, if we keep them low and consumer demand keeps going up or is maintained, it just means prices are going to go up even more, much like we saw with those stimulus checks from the pandemic era.
0: Yeah. You know, for basic economics, I guess, tells us that if the Fed raises interest rates, that makes everything a little bit more expensive to when you borrow, which means that you will spend less money, which means that you are possibly trying to lower inflation. Yeah. We can go to I've noticed by going to the store and restaurants recently that, say from a year ago, there's a noticeable increase in the cost of everything. And obviously, the Iran conflict and the ability to, distribute energy around the world is playing into it. I want to quote your colleague Ryan Young, who says that it's looking more and more like a rate increase is on the way soon. Do you feel the same way?
1: In the most recent decision, the fact that you already had three people dissent and say they want a rate decision, which was a change from the previous a rate hike, which was a change from the previous month. I also think it's likely to happen. I mean, I would not be surprised if I don't have a crystal ball, but I wouldn't be surprised.
0: No, of course,
1: if
0: yes. No, no, I'm putting you on the spot a little bit. I know I am.
1: Yeah, yeah, but I would not. I mean, if I had to take an educated guess, and if the price is continuing, if the war persists and the price pressures continue to go in the upward direction, I think they would be very hard pressed not to do it. So I would say there'd be at least one quarter percentage hike from the Fed this year.
0: Yeah,
1: that'd be my guess.
0: Gotcha. You know, there are people like Rand Paul that question whether or not we even need a Federal Reserve. And those of us that look back in history, we know that it was created in 1913. Coincidentally, yep. That was the same year that what we now know as our federal income tax was levied, the one that stayed with us. I don't know if there's any connection between the two of them. But what do you think about just allowing, I mean, how would things work, do you think, if we didn't have a Federal Reserve that was arbitrarily raising, lowering interest rates like that?
1: I mean, there's ways to go about that. I think it'd be a big challenge, since we are on fiat money, to go back to going back to a gold standard. I think that genie bottle's been open. It's really hard to put the genie back in that bottle. But I think the dual mandate, like there's Fed's supposed to focus on price stability and on unemployment. Like, get rid of the unemployment thing, because the Fed doesn't really have control over that. That's certainly one thing. Cutting back its balance sheet so it's not having so much money and so much influence with like the money supply and everything. I think that's another thing it can do to just focus on price stability. And Warsh has these task force that he's created. I believe that their recommendation is supposed to come out in the fall to see if they actually make any changes on how the Fed does business, so they can actually focus on monetary policy instead of a whole bunch of other things that it shouldn't be.
0: Indeed. We're talking with Steve Swedberg. He is the finance and monetary policy analyst at the Great Competitive Enterprise Institute. That's a bastion of free market principle, that we love them. And we're talking about the Fed's decision to neither raise nor lower interest rates at its last meeting, which was July. I look at the stock market, Steve, and it's going gangbusters. It's over 54,000. It's the highest it's ever been. Why is it doing so well, in your opinion?
1: Well, stock markets it's usually larger businesses expressing more or less their, I would say, their medium-term expectations. They're looking to the future. So my guess is they're thinking that on the whole, 6 to 18 months out, that maybe the war won't be going on, there won't be a recession. I think they're being more optimistic in that. Plus, the economy's still growing. And if households continue spending and businesses continue to sell, those profits will drive stock prices up.
0: Yeah, it does seem like people aren't pulling in their horns when it comes to going out there. I mean, just judging by all of the stores I visit, they're packed. So people are kind of, maybe they're accepting these higher prices a little bit. But, you know, as you well know better than I do, that if energy prices go up, it affects every product, right?
1: Oh, yeah, from everywhere from transportation to agriculture. Yeah, absolutely. And that's part of the disconcerting part about the Iran war, which is why another reason I hope it ends sooner rather than later.
0: Mm-hmm. So Donald Trump, of course, pushed for Kevin Warsh to become the new Fed chairman. So far, I think he seems to be happy with him. But, you know, Donald Trump, he likes to kind of have control. Do you feel that Kevin Warsh is a controllable chairman?
1: Oh, that is a That's a to be determined. I think he's certainly feeling the pressure from Trump keep on saying and insisting for lower interest rates. But again, the Federal Board of Governors has 12 members, and it's
0: true.
1: Not just Warsh's vote. He had to convince the other 11. And considering that three of them voted in favor of an interest rate hike on the last round here, that would be a very hard sell.
0: Yeah. Absolutely. And Jerome Powell's still on the board, right?
1: That's correct.
0: Okay. I didn't know how this works, but does Powell stay for a certain length of time and then Trump can replace him, or how does that work?
1: Powell serves out his term. I can't recall the exact expiration date, but he does finish his term, and then, depending on when that happens, either Trump or whoever's in the White House would... That'll go for replacing the board.
0: Well, you know they're going to replace them if they can get their hands on. Yeah, absolutely. Well, I thank you, Steve Swedberg, for talking with us about this interest rate situation. And I know, you know, people are just looking at their wallets and they're watching the cost of goods. And it's interesting how the Federal Reserve plays a part in all of that. And we'll be talking with you again about things like this, I am sure, very soon. Thank you so much.
1: Sounds great, Paul. Thank you so much. Take care.
0: All right, sir. Steve Swedberg of the Competitive Enterprise Institute. We're going to take our break. When we come back, 25 states suing President Trump over his latest sprinkling of tariffs. We're going to give you all the juicy details.
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0: Hey, we are back. It's Wednesday. I keep looking out the window, Ed, to see if we're going to get any rain. We've been getting it pretty good. In fact, we've had some flooding warnings the last couple of days. Kind of catching up with all that lack of rain we've had earlier.
4: Yeah, we were down like 20 inches. I think we're around 5 now, so...
0: Uh-huh. Making our way back.
4: Catches up.
0: Yeah, exactly. Well, President Trump's administration is facing, get this, 25 new lawsuits from Democratic-led states over his latest round of tariffs. And it's all being led by our favorite attorney general in New York, Letitia James. Remember her? She is leading the charge, arguing that the tariffs handed down last month by the Donald are a thinly veiled attempt to circumvent the Supreme Court's ruling against Trump's earlier tariffs. His latest tariffs, by the way, hit 59 countries and the European Union, arguing that all of these countries are committing, quote, forced labor violations.
4: You know what's funny about the Democratic Communist Party here in America?
0: Uh-huh.
4: Is they're complaining about government involvement in these things, yet, God forbid, one of their own Communist Party were in charge. Guess what's going to happen first? Government involvement in everything.
0: Oh, yeah. absolutely.
4: So wait till one of your far left wackies starts spewing off, which they're already trying to distance themselves now.
0: There are
4: from and with Abdullah blah blah blah blah blah got in. Won his primary.
0: He did.
4: And that's another one that spouts off at the mouth too much for them.
0: Indeed.
4: So. Good. You get what you wish for.
0: I think President Trump sent a from Truth Social this morning.
4: Congratulating him.
0: Congratulating El Sayed and saying this is a...
4: Yeah.
0: So many words. He said this is wonderful news
4: because
0: for Republicans.
4: The communists are like, oh, no, not another one. Yeah. No. We don't agree with that. We don't agree with canceling Thanksgiving. And
0: isn't that the craziest thing?
4: They're just nuts.
0: Canceling Thanksgiving. Yeah. Can you imagine?
4: Well, with the Communist Party, in America, they're trying to change this country to the way they want it.
0: Yeah.
4: And the history that they want to write to it.
0: I hope people wake up. In the meantime, here are the states that are joining New York to sue Trump over these latest tariffs. Arizona, we'll do it in alphabetical order. Arizona, California, Colorado, Connecticut, Delaware, Hawaii, Illinois, Kentucky, Massachusetts, Maryland, Maine, Michigan, Minnesota, Nevada, New Jersey, New Mexico, North Carolina, Oregon, Pennsylvania, Rhode Island, Virginia, Vermont, Washington, and Wisconsin. Pretty much every liberal state in the country.
4: These states that are electing these people also make it easy to get a driver's license if you're an illegal alien. Which, guess what? If you got a driver's license, well, then you can vote, can't you?
0: Well, technically, you have to prove you're a citizen, but yeah. I don't know if you could, if you had never voted in a particular precinct before, if you came walking in with just a license, I don't know that that proves anything other than you can drive a car.
4: Well,
0: but once you get into the system, you don't have to show a birth certificate.
4: No.
0: Passport.
4: Nope.
0: You can show up any photo ID, can't you?
4: Sure.
0: All right. Hey, let's bring our very patient eye in the northern sky on board. That's Angelo Ceresi. And Angelo, your good friend Letitia James there in New York City or the state, I guess she's in Albany. I'm not sure where she is. Anyway, she's leading the charge to sue Donald Trump again over these latest round of tariffs. What say you?
5: She's always after Donald Trump, you know?
0: Yes.
5: She keeps going after him. That was her campaign thing going. You know, she's going to go after the Donald, you know?
0: Yep. Absolutely.
5: And she hasn't stopped since.
0: Speaking of New York, you guys are always making news in New York. And, of course, in New York City, everybody's favorite mayor, Zoran Mondami, is now figured out a way to go after wealthy New York residents once again. It says here, New Yorkers that have money seeking exemptions to Mondami's second home tax, with thousands filing applications to avoid the levy. And as of earlier this week, about 4,800 property owners have started the process of trying to get an exemption to what they call the pied a terre tax. Now, my high school French reminds me that that would be foot to ground tax. I think it means anything that is not your primary property that you own as real estate. And it says of that total, about 2,000 property owners have completed the applications for exemption. If there's a better way to drive wealthy people out of the city, I don't know what it is. If you keep taxing them like that, you're going to lose your tax base, right?
5: Well, you know, these people voted him in. Mm-hmm. You know, I mean, you reap what you sow, right?
0: Yeah.
4: They didn't read the fine print.
5: And now I understand.
0: Let's be honest.
4: All they heard was free.
0: Democrats want wealthy people to suffer a little bit and pay more. They do.
4: The thing is how many congressmen and senators have a second home somewhere? They all do. Well, let's tax them.
0: Right. Exactly. Well, exactly.
5: And then you got 77,000 signatures already on a petition for him not to be at the September 11th program.
0: Memorial?
5: They do not want him around.
0: You're talking about the mayor of...
5: The mayor of New York.
0: Yes. Okay.
5: And Donnie.
0: All right. By the way, the pied a terre tax, or whatever it's pronounced, pied a terre tax, levied on single-family homes, apartments and condos that are used as second homes, or part-time residences that are not the primary residence of the owner. And what do they show here? The tax levies a surcharge of 0.8% on family homes between $5 million and $15 million, 1.05% between $15 and $25 million, and 1.3% for over $25 million. Anyway, they want more money from wealthy people. That's what they're trying to do over there.
5: That's what the communists usually do, don't they?
0: Yeah.
5: They go after
0: the people that have the money. Then right. the people that have the money start looking to leave.
4: Except the ones that are in office. They're exempt.
0: They're exempt. Yeah.
4: Well, I mean, how many homes does Bernie have? Yeah, how many homes does Bernie have?
0: Bernie has at least three homes.
4: Yeah.
0: I think he has at least three homes. Talk about a hypocrite.
4: Yeah.
0: A guy that preaches socialism.
4: I'd love to find one of those homes.
0: He needs to put people off the streets into his homes, doesn't he?
4: I'd like to find where one of his homes is, roll up to and just say, "You've got too many homes. You should give me one."
0: Yeah, exactly.
4: I'll take this one.
0: That's exactly right. What do you think?
5: Hold on, all his homes and giving the money to the people. Huh?
0: Yes.
5: What about that? We take his. He can give us his money now. What do you think?
0: Indeed.
5: I mean, here, like I said, these communists—they always do this class warfare. You know what I'm saying? The rich versus the workers, the workers' rights, the workers' this and that.
0: Right.
5: Right. The workers' socialist party. You know what I'm saying?
0: Right.
5: This is how they work.
0: That's
5: right. Unbelievable. And the American people. What about that El Sayed? He won last night.
0: I'm just
5: going
0: to say.
5: And you got that.
0: He's now, as a matter of fact, he's about to speak. And he's now been declared the official winner of the gubernatorial Democratic Senate primary.
5: Why would the American people put in a person like El Sayed? I don't understand that. Well, what is that? What about that crazy lady that wants to...
0: I would suggest it's ignorance, if you want to know the truth.
4: I think they're getting a boost from a different party. The illegal party.
5: Well,
4: in some of these states have very, very lax voting rules, and they have a high concentration of illegal aliens, and they're getting in there and they're voting because these people that are running on the ticket are voting or proposing amnesty for all,
5: yeah,
4: health care for all.
0: By the way, I misspoke. He's not running in the gubernatorial primary. It's a Senate.
5: Senator.
0: I apologize. Yeah. He's running for the Senate seat in Michigan.
5: He beat an incumbent senator, right? Some lady.
4: Stevens.
0: He led Haley Stevens.
4: Yes.
0: But it was very close.
4: It was 5,100 votes.
0: Wow. I mean, that's just...
4: He was 48.5, she's 47.5.
0: I wonder if she could ask for a recount. I haven't heard her concede yet. She might ask for a recount.
4: If they ask for a recount, that's Democratic right there.
5: They won't do that.
4: No. They claim all that voting is not corrupt in any way.
0: The Democratic
4: very secure.
0: The Democratic bigwigs are not going to allow that.
5: How about Crazy Lady Hung there in Wisconsin?
0: She wants to cancel Thanksgiving, right?
5: And tips are racist and all this and that, right? Yeah. Unbelievable. And the American people are eating this up, right?
0: Yeah, they are. A lot of these places, they are.
5: It's unbelievable.
0: Remember Cory Bush? I think he lost a race. Or no.
5: Who?
0: Was it Cory Bush?
5: Cory Bush?
0: I think he lost it. Let me find the story here.
4: The Indian guy lost, too. Can't remember his name.
5: Whatever his name is.
4: He lost.
0: Okay. So it's not all of these far lefties are winning every place. I think it was in Missouri where a far lefty lost to a more moderate Democrat. So, but still, you know, overall, the progressive wing of the Democratic Party is...
5: No, they've taken over.
0: They're starting to...
5: It's Bernie Sanders' party right now.
0: Yeah, and they don't see...
5: How is it that the Democrats, back when Hillary Clinton was running for president, boy, they pushed him all aside, right? What happened today?
0: You know, it's going to be interesting to see who becomes the Democratic nominee for president.
5: Bernie Sanders.
0: Oh, I don't think so. He's 114 years of age. I don't think they're going.
5: He's running the whole party.
0: You think he's going to run for president?
5: Oh, he's going to run for president.
0: You really think so?
5: Well, you know what? He's leading the party right now, right? He's getting all these people in.
0: What about AOC or Governor Nuisance out of California?
4: Well, Kamala's thrown her bottle of booze.
0: Kamala Harris.
4: She's thrown her bottle of booze into the race. Yes.
0: She threw her pantsuit into the ring, too.
4: She can get in as long as it's not a primary.
0: Speaking of pantsuits, why don't we get Hillary back?
4: Oh, God.
5: You never know. She may throw her into the ring again.
4: Bill would be pushing for that.
0: Yes, he would. And then he'll go to the Bahamas and stay there for a while.
5: Kamala Harris, Poke Salad Kamala. Remember that song?
0: Poke Salad Kamala? Annie. Oh, I remember Poke Salad Annie. Wasn't that the song?
5: Yeah. Poke Salad Annie is the song.
0: That's a song out of the past. Anyway, it's wild and crazy. We haven't said. You have any thoughts about the progress of the efforts to get peace in Iran, Angelo?
5: Well, I guess the president's supposed to hear something within 48 hours to see what happens. I don't know, but I do not trust the Iranians. No way.
0: No, nobody does.
5: They're going to do something. They're going to do something stupid. They're going to attack a ship or throwing some more rockets into Saudi Arabia. Or
0: Trump said yesterday opening the Strait of Hormuz was, I think he quoted, to quote him, imminent. What does imminent mean when it's still closed?
5: I don't know. I have no, they must know something we don't know.
0: I hope you're right.
5: You know?
0: I'm reading this. Trump said a deal to reopen the Strait and curb Iran's nuclear program was, quote, imminent. Now, that was earlier this week. But at the same time, he says, we're going to hit Iran really hard if these negotiations collapse again. So it's either imminent for the Strait or really hard.
4: Well, he's going to be criticized, especially tomorrow, for giving them another chance and giving another chance. Now, if he just goes in there and just starts bombing, they're going to say, why didn't he give diplomacy a chance?
5: Right. Yeah. I won't even call them Democrats anymore. They're commies. Right, the Communist Party now is the Democratic Party. Let's face it; it's no longer the Democratic Party.
0: Yeah,
5: and we should just keep calling it what it really is—the Communist Party.
0: Well, as I said a million times, I think it's great that socialism has been brought to the forefront again because we need to remind everybody why we don't want to be socialists, so that we at least, you know, the fact that we've got socialists that are, dare I say, winning at lower levels. We don't have, other than Bernie Sanders, I don't think, we've got technically a socialist in Congress.
4: Well, they promised so many.
0: We're going to now.
4: They promised so many lies. I mean, I'm sorry. Does New York have free public transportation yet? Because
5: no.
4: That's what he said was going to happen.
0: Yeah.
4: Bus fares were going to be free.
0: Right. Right, and of course, grocery stores.
4: And the grocery stores are going to be discounted.
0: Oh,
4: like,
0: yeah,
4: you know, like they've never been to Costco and stuff down here. That's what they're called down here.
0: That's right.
4: Discount warehouses.
5: We also have to change the logo of the Democratic Party. No longer the donkey or a jackass, right?
4: Hammer and sickle.
5: Hammer and sickle.
4: Yep.
5: You got it.
0: They're getting closer to that.
5: Put a red flag with the hammer and sickle right in the middle.
0: So if we keep talking about I want to see whoever they've got in the Democratic Party, bring us your strongest debater that believes that socialism is good. Let's find that person. In the meantime, we're going to get some sort of free market conservative on the other side. And I think we should have an ongoing debate, you know, a nationwide televised debate, so that we can describe the history of socialism, why a socialist believes that socialism is better for us than free markets and capitalism. Let's re-educate everybody.
5: Yeah, but you know what? Socialism, the socialism is not the socialism like, say, of the countries, of some European countries.
0: Well, they're social they're socialist democracies. They have a little bit of socialism.
5: Right, they have
0: and
5: a little
0: it only bit, works in I think, in cultures like, and I know you're going to mention like maybe Sweden.
5: Right.
0: And Denmark and that kind of thing. A little bit of socialism. They don't have a lot. And
5: right, but the socialism in the United States.
0: If they allow different cultures to pour into their borders, socialism
5: right.
0: will collapse because you'll have more people on the take. That's what would happen.
5: Yeah, but you see, Paul, the thing is, in the United States, the socialism is going to breed a dictatorship.
0: Right.
5: Because they want to do away with the presidency. They want to do away with the Congress, the Supreme Court. Now you're talking a dictatorship.
0: Right.
5: You're talking former Soviet
0: Government
5: Union.
0: Government control more and more over your
5: right.
0: lives.
4: Except they wanted no kings.
0: It's quite the opposite.
5: We talk about
0: Look
5: communist
0: at a socialist
5: China,
0: country.
5: Communist
0: they have
5: America.
0: A dictator.
5: This form that they're trying to produce, and it's in writing what they want to do. It's a dictatorship,
0: mm-hmm.
5: all right? No different than communist China, no different than North Korea, okay? As we speak, this is how they want this country to be. So the American people have a choice, either freedom or communism. That's it.
0: Yep.
5: And these midterms are going to show which way this country is headed. They vote
0: you
5: these
0: are
5: radicals
0: right about
5: in.
0: That.
5: Right?
0: Yep, you are absolutely right about that. Going to be one of the most important.
5: What did Ronald Reagan say? We are only one election away from communism right now.
0: Or a generation away.
5: Or
0: yeah.
5: a generation
0: right.
5: away from communism.
0: Yeah. And his words
5: Wake
0: are coming
5: up,
0: back to prove so true. To prove so true. Thank you, my friend. Always a pleasure,
5: welcome.
0: Angelo, to have you on.
5: Always a pleasure. I enjoy it.
0: All right, buddy. We'll talk to you the next time.
5: Yep. Take care.
0: All right. Our Eye in the Northern Sky, Angelo Ceresi. All right, we're going to take our break. When we come back, a Wisconsin brewery promising to sell its beer at half price if and when Mitch McConnell passes from the scene.
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0: Hey, we are back for the final segment of Freedom Works on a Wednesday. It's starting to rain, I think, out there. At least getting a little thunder. And we are so delighted that, rain or not, you are listening to us. 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In fact, you can scroll all the way back to a long time ago. We've been doing this program for a long time. 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So you can kind of scroll down, find the show you'd like to listen to, and away you go. OurFreedomWorks.com. So the Wisconsin brewery that previously sparked outrage by promising free beer on the day that Donald Trump passed away is once again drawing some criticism, saying it has plans for half price, not full discount, but half price beer day when Kentucky Senator Mitch McConnell leaves the scene. Now, McConnell, of course, long time senator from Kentucky and had been Senate Majority Leader for many years. And let's face it, we're kind of worried about him. He's been hospitalized for quite a while.
4: Yeah, and they keep sending the same photo that he's fine.
0: Yes.
4: Yeah. Of course, they couldn't find his high school photo, so they sent the one in the hospital.
0: Yeah, and I think his wife was standing next to him. Yeah, okay.
4: His first wife, not his 10th.
0: In a post on Instagram, Minocqua Brewing Company. Now, Minocqua is far north. It's up against Canada in there in Wisconsin. Minocqua Brewing Company said it plans to celebrate McConnell's death by offering beer at half price, arguing that the longtime Republican was responsible for about half of all of America's current problems. McConnell is 84. And by the way, he's not been seen in the Senate for more than a month after being hospitalized for, he stumbled and fell in his home. And anyway, last week, Kentucky Governor Andy Beshear demanded that McConnell prove that he is still fit to serve. I don't blame him.
4: I don't either.
0: I don't blame
4: I don't care what side of the aisle you're on.
0: Yep.
4: I think if you can't do your job to the mental status that you're supposed to have, you shouldn't be there.
0: Yeah. So the reason that it's half price beer day is because McConnell is being blamed for about half of the country's problem. You also get a T-shirt. So I guess there's going to be a lot of people in Wisconsin and wherever else they sell the beer. Kind of hoping.
4: Yeah, I've never heard of that. So probably the T-shirt tastes better than the beer.
0: It probably does. All right. Before we get to our top 10, speaking of that, it's going to be about brewery companies. What's going on in sports, Ed? Is there anything to talk about at all?
4: Not a whole lot. I mean, okay. NFL camps are open. You know, the preseason games start soon.
0: Any important players retiring that we should know about? I know every once in a while they come in and maybe...
4: You mean like a Peyton Manning or something? No.
0: No big names.
4: No, not that I know of.
0: All right. Are we hopeful for the Bucs season, or is it just too early to tell?
4: Well, it's very, very early.
0: Yeah.
4: Yeah.
0: Okay. Fair enough. Let us go to our top 10. Ed, this is the top 10 world's largest brewing companies. Let's find out how many of them are still in the United States. This will be interesting. By the way, they rate this by annual production volume of beer. All right, so here we go. Number 10. This is in Turkey. Would you believe it? Anadolu Efes. Anadolu and then Efes. It's Efes Group. They've got about, it goes in hectoliters. I don't even know what a hectoliter is, but it's maybe eight times of a liter. Anyway, output is about 35.7 million hectoliters. All right. Number 9. 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Number 7. Would you believe Japan? 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
4: I would think they concentrate more on sake.
0: I would, too.
4: Yeah.
0: In fact, the name Asahi sounds a little like that. Number six. Back to China. Tsingtao Brewery Company. 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
4: It just doesn't sound right. Give me a cold bottle of Tsingtao.
0: Yeah, please. Number five. Aha! We've reached one we know. Molson Coors.
4: Ooh.
0: And they're a kind of a USA Canada.
4: Yeah.
0: Did you know that?
4: Yeah.
0: Molson's huge in Canada.
4: Mm-hmm.
0: Been that way for a long time. Anyway, the key brands they have are Coors Light and Miller Lite.
4: Mm-hmm.
0: And 83.8 million hectoliters. Number four. We go to Denmark. I've heard of this beer. I bet you have too. Carlsberg.
4: Mm-hmm.
0: Yeah. And 101 million hectoliters. And of course, Carlsberg is one of their key brands. The other one is Tuborg. I've heard of that one too. Number three. We're back to China. China Resources Snow Breweries. Listen to this. 122 million hectoliters. Their key brand, Snow Beer. That's kind of a, I like that name, Snow Beer. All right. Number two. Heineken's. Oh, yeah. That's out of the Netherlands. 243 million hectoliters. Boy, everybody's, you've had a Heineken's before, haven't you?
4: I've had it. I don't prefer it, but I've had it.
0: Not your favorite beer.
4: No.
0: Yeah. What's your favorite beer? You have a favorite beer?
4: My go-to is usually the Michelob Ultra.
0: Oh, sure.
4: Yeah.
0: That's a very popular.
4: My favorite they don't make anymore, and that was Löwenbräu. They don't make that anymore.
0: Oh, yeah, I remember Löwenbräu.
4: And I think that was German.
0: Oh, I'm sure. Yeah. Löwenbräu's a German name. Yeah. All right, and the number one. Lars, you want to take a guess? You know it.
4: Anheuser-Busch.
0: Yes.
4: Yeah.
0: Anheuser-Busch InBev.
4: But they have so many beers. Jeez.
0: They do. By the way, it's out of Belgium. Did you know that? It's no longer in the U.S. 506 million hectoliters. Key brands are Budweiser, Corona, and Stella Artois. So there you go. All right, everybody. Thank you so very much for being with us. Be safe out there. And remember, freedom works.

0: thing that matters is action, and they want to make a deal. We'll see what happens. If they don't make a deal, it's going to be too bad.
1: Warning the U.S. will hit Iran again very hard. The president told Fox that while at his California golf club, just days after a man was arrested there.
2: 38-year-old Janine John Tule. Last Friday, Secret Service were doing their security assessment here at the course in preparation for last night's fundraiser. They noticed a suspicious guy walking around with an earpiece taking photos and video of the security setup. He left, then came back on Sunday, ID'd himself as a State Department individual on a security detail. The feds smelled something rotten, and they called the sheriff's department.
1: That's Fox's William Lajeunesse. He says they found a gun and also ammunition. 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

in my eyes and she says hi. 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
13: 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Sit right down. Keep your hands up. Keep your chin down. Shut the door. Time to go with Randy Harrison. Knockout Radio.
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15: Hey-o. 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
16: What is going on, everybody? Coming to you live from the Cool Breeze AC rain facility, pouring.
17: Okay. Is it really?
16: Hills County. Yeah, pouring. A lot of things to talk about. Last week went so well, and we're getting better, and we're doing all sorts of things behind the scenes and whatever. We're going to try it again this week, nonstop, three straight hours.
17: All right, let's get it. I just so you know, before we start the show, I abandoned my daughter to be here. Like, I literally dumped her off at a location.
16: Don't use that as an excuse. You do that every day.
17: she's not here. So I 3 hours uninterrupted, unless Child Protective Service comes looking for me, then I got to go. But so far, so good.
16: A lot of things to talk about. I'm anticipating an awesome show.
17: All right.
16: I would say, have you seen the lineup? And I'm going to say no, because you typically don't.
17: Nah,
16: stacked. We are absolutely stacked. Bottom of this hour, undefeated UFC fighter Ty Miller. Your boy from Joke World will be on.
17: Yeah, Jake.
16: Somebody could, to the best of my knowledge, do something on Knockout Radio that has never been done before.
17: Okay.
16: And we'll discuss it at the top of the next hour. Very excited, very nervous. I have a story. Shocking. Okay. As Lene used to always say, Randy, you're almost out of stories. You're out of stories. You're soon to be out of stories. I have a story that I'm going to tell our guest at the bottom of next hour, and that is Ralph Johnson. You know who Ralph Johnson is?
17: I do not know Ralph Johnson.
16: He is the drummer. How about that? Another drummer person from Earth, Wind, and Fire.
17: Oh, nice.
16: Earth, Wind, and Fire. Nice. Are you kidding me? So I got a great Earth, Wind, and Fire story that I don't think I've told it on the air. I might have, but I'm going to tell him. I'm going to tell Ralph. I'll tell you. I'll tell the audience that's tuned in today. Then to close out hour number three, Darren Elkins returns. Miles Johns returns. Inside the Distance. And I don't know if I forwarded it to you, but and it's something that Jared started last week, and he probably should have been doing this all along. You know, he gives his picks, he gives his ideas, he gives his thoughts, but to the best of my knowledge, he hasn't come the next week and said how he did the previous week. And it's not fair, and he said that it's not fair that I only come the weeks that I won, and

0: he won big last week, and he showed me the ticket, whatever. But I think he did talk about last week, the week before, and how he struggled and he didn't, because they're not going to be 100%. Really, what do you want? 80%? 60%? 65%? What would you be happy with if you were a gambler?
1: I mean, anything in the positive.
0: Well, yeah, I understand.
1: As long as you don't lose. I mean, anything in the gain is, so a 10% profit is still a positive, but a 30%, 100%.
0: So let me ask it slower since you're not paying attention. What would you want the ratio to be? You personally, Matt, I am a knucklehead McClellan. Oh. If you were to put whatever, it doesn't matter how much, $1, $10, $100, the money doesn't matter, the number that you're putting up. What matters is what percentage would you feel successful at? And like now, and we talk about it with Jared, and we'll do it again in hour number three. Do you do it for fun? Are you doing it to make money? Are you doing it to just stay busy and have fun? All of those things play in. But what percentage would you want your gambling, you know, the money that you're investing, what would you want it to be for it to be a success? And I think you just left the room.
1: I would want to double my stack. I want to double my investment. If I put in 100, I want to make 200. Right? Make $100 on my investment.
0: Why do you keep leaving? You're that stirred about your statement?
1: It's not me. You got a producer running the show from the behind the scenes.
0: Oh, okay. That's right. I forgot that. All right. I put you back in. I forgot. Okay.
1: So he's zooming in on you.
0: Right. I got you. Well, To say that, so what would that be? It wouldn't be a 50% because 50% of the time you're going to lose. So for you to make that profit, that's 100% then, right?
1: Yeah, I want to be 100%.
0: Well, you can't.
1: I keep it 100 in everything I do.
0: You can't be.
1: Everything I do is 100%.
0: Hold on a second. I do have to apologize. I totally forgot the producer behind the scene because you disappeared and I put you back in and then you disappeared and you put you back in. No, it can't be 100%. So be realistic.
1: I'm 100%, baby.
0: You're not 100%. The only thing you're 100% in is stupidity. That's the only thing.
1: I can't be less than 100%. It's not authentic to me. Keep it 100.
0: All right, let me try it again for.
1: No, let's just keep moving. We'll talk to.
0: No, Jordan, I'm curious. Because
1: I lost everything on D-Rod. I thought that training camp in jail in Mexico was like a good thing for him. I thought, take away the distractions and 100% focus, and got out as a redemption fight, and he just got destroyed first round knockout, and so there went all my money.
0: Well, first of all, that's really a stupid reason to put everything on somebody.
1: Look, if I go to jail, I know I'm coming out better than I went in. I'm coming out focused, like disciplined. Like I cut out all the extra food. Like training, recovery, sleep. That's how bodybuilders are made.
0: I understand, but for you to make a statement that's impossible to make and prove, unless you're willing, and I will call a friend of mine who has connections at the Hillsborough County Jail.
1: All right.
0: He happens to be the sheriff.
1: Okay.
0: All right. I will call this. If you'll do this, I will call and we'll put you in jail as long as D-Rod, I believe it was 8 months. And let's see how motivated you are to go get in a fist fight.
1: Bro, I've come out a savage.
0: yeah, for your new boyfriend.
1: I'm gonna come out a savage, bro.
0: All right, a comment that you put out on the Book of Face, you kind of belittled me over the weekend. Yes, you did.
1: What did I mean?
0: And no, I'm gonna tell the whole story.
1: All right.
0: So Knockout Entertainment, Knockout Apparel, sponsored the WCFL. They're very involved with them. I judged their fights on Saturday. Most of the fights were incredible. I did something that I've never done before. I got out of my judging chair and went and spoke to the trainer of a fighter that lost a fight. Unanimous decision. And I told that trainer, that's the closest fight I've ever judged in my life. The fights were incredible. Most of the fights were incredible. So Knockout Entertainment, and I became friends with Lisa Marie. And about the belt. That belt was kick-ass.
1: Or Julie.
0: Julie. I mean, I'm sorry.
1: Names are irrelevant.
0: No, Lisa Marie is Gulligan's Island. Whatever. So she's going to get involved in the show. Where a lot of things we're going to do with you. But you made a comment, a derogatory comment to me.
1: Ouch.
0: Regarding the belt. And I said, that belt would look kick-ass in the studio.
1: It's true.
0: And what did you say?
1: You got to earn that belt. The belts aren't given. Like, it's a heavyweight championship strap. You got to earn that to put it in the studio. You got to step in there against a heavyweight and earn it.
0: Okay, let me just I'm going to remove you from just so that we can center just on me for a second. So we're going to move there. You see what's right there? Can you see it?
1: Go. Shout out Nicholas Vick.
0: Yeah. The belt's here in the studio. That belt will stay in the studio. That's my belt now.
1: That's crazy. That's crazy. That's stolen valor. I mean, that's fine.
0: No, it's not. I earned it.
1: Sure it is. Whatever. I mean, that's stolen valor. I mean, but like on a positive note, like as if Julie couldn't as she couldn't be any more pretty. I mean, standing next to you make her like even prettier. That's crazy.
0: No,
1: like,
0: I didn't think
1: she could get any prettier, but now.
0: The one time I wear shorts. I'm always in long pants the one time I wear shorts.
1: You do look like Gilligan.
0: No, but I got one of those sailor hats.
1: Again, stolen valor. Isn't that the hat you got on right now?
0: What are you talking about?
1: That's not your hat. That's your grandpa's hat, isn't it? No, I'm just saying, like, you know, like, but the belt, you didn't earn the belt. Like, you know, at least I have that belt. I earned that one from the Hulkster. But you got to earn.
0: How did you earn it from the Hulkster? He gave it to you for being a nobody. So that's earning it?
1: I was a somebody at one point, but now I'm nobody.
0: I was presented this belt in the cage from Ralph Garcia and Julie. And of all of my hard work, all of Knockout Radio's hard work, I think it was all videotaped. So,
1: nice.
0: Yeah.
1: All right. That's awesome. No, it looks good back there. I like
0: it. It does look good. And, Nick, I appreciate it. Thank you, sir.
1: Now I need one. I got a studio.
0: You
1: got
0: to earn it.
1: I'll go earn it. I'm heavyweight right now. I'm 209. I'm like iron weight class right now.
0: Well, you're iron weight. You're not. All right. So somebody gave me a little bit of crap about a legend word that I used.
1: Okay.
0: So we can discuss this for a second. Ty Miller coming up at the bottom of the hour. I called Lorenzo Hunt a bare knuckle and BKFC legend. And so said person kind of ripped me on the book of face and said, you know, his MMA record, his combats. And I corrected this person and said, I never said he's an MMA legend because he's not. I never said he's a combat legend, even though he could be considered that because of the combat sport that I guess you got to call somebody that's won three different divisions a legend. In bare knuckle fighting, Lorenzo Hunt will be considered a legend. Is considered a legend.
1: And not only that, but, like, he went up to fight heavyweight, and the only reason he lost was because of an injury when he fell and dislocated his elbow. So, I mean, it's possible that Lorenzo could be a four-division champion at BKFC.
0: Coulda, shoulda. And let's be honest, he could go up and probably will, knowing him, and attempt it again. I do think it's unfair to say he fell and he got injured. That injury... We don't know if he would have won the fight. We don't know how it would have ended. But, yes, I think somebody that's won belts in three different divisions, and he's beat some pretty good bare-knuckle fighters.
1: Yeah.
0: You know, I hate the word legend. I don't like to use the word legend. And just to agree with said person, he's not an MMA legend. And nobody would say that, including Lorenzo, I hope. But in the sport of bare knuckle and in the BKFC, yes, I don't know anybody else. And how badly do we want to see the next fight? Do you think it will happen? Do you think Mike Perry, Lorenzo Hunt?
1: Who knows? I have no idea. You would hope so. I mean, the fans want it. But Lorenzo, another guy who went to jail early in his career. Right, wrongfully accused, came out focused, came out like determined. You know, that's why I kind of thought D-Rock, because I watched Lorenzo talk about, because he went to the old penitentiary and did a video last week, you know, after he won the third belt, and talked about his time there and how he's wrongfully accused, and he came out a better man, and So that's why I kind of had hope for D-Rod last week, and that's why if I do go to jail, I'm following the Lorenzo Hunt game plan. Whatever he did there to get conditioned to come out better, that's what I'm doing.
0: I will call Sheriff Cronister, and I'll set it up. Do you want me to set up the fight first or the fight that you're going to have in jail?
1: Either way. Like I just need a training camp with Lorenzo. I'm good. Teach me some pointers, what, like how to condition myself, like what kind of workouts you can do in jail. I mean, there's whole jailhouse workouts on the internet. I mean, Cali Muscle came out of the jail. I mean, that's what the jails used to do. They used to build these monsters. And bring it on, Randy. And
0: you gotta try to talk a little bit louder. It's raining so hard here, I can hardly hear you.
1: Are you going to come visit me in jail, though? Are you going to put some money on my commissary? Put some money on my books? Because, you know, commissary is like currency, man. Like, you know, forget paper.
0: What do you mean? It's not like it. It is.
1: Well, it is currency. Yeah. So, like, you know, that's how you survive in jail. You got to have people put money on your books. Got to, you know, make sure you can spread it around. Make sure everybody's on the take.
0: All right. Something else that I want to bring up. A couple people have mentioned this to me. You know, with everything that's going ape crazy at the four-letter network, and that would be it starts with an E and ends in an N. I don't know how I want to say this because I occasionally do watch WWE. Okay. I watched a little bit of SummerSlam. I love the Royal Rumble, yada, yada, yada, yada. But have you seen what the four-letter network is doing with the WWE?
1: No.
0: Are you familiar with it at all? All right, so they're now partners, and they are treating the WWE like it's a legitimate sport. It's legitimate. It's a scripted legitimate. They're athletes. I'm not trying to be negative whatsoever. Mm-hmm. But they're treating it like it's a real fight on Saturday night and what the odds are. And I think that's taking this a little bit too far, almost where you lose credibility with it.
1: Yeah, it's I mean, I think everything you said is spot on. These athletes are incredible. The damage they take is irreversible at times. I mean, it was just all shoulder injury this week. The female wrestler, I don't know her name, but Bella something.
0: It's not Lisa, I'll tell you that.
1: Yeah, right. but I don't – but, yeah, I mean, look, it's a tough sport. It takes incredible athleticism. I saw Brock Lesnar rip the mats up and then, like, did some kind of power drive, head slam into the wooden boards underneath. So – and then people talking afterwards about how Brock Lesnar does what Brock Lesnar wants to do and nobody stops him. So I think there's a little bit of realness into it. I feel like Brock Lesnar in real life does what he wants to do. So I feel like it's genuine.
0: Okay. Well, whatever. Yeah,
1: it feels authentic.
0: Well, because that is a Brock. That is kind of what Brock did in the UFC. But let's be honest, he's not going to do things that ownership, Triple H, what used to be Vince McMahon, you know, yada, yada, yada. Let me tell you, can I tell you a quick Lisa story before Ty Miller comes on?
1: I mean, Julie?
0: No, Lisa.
1: Okay, all right.
0: I want to tell you a quick Lisa story.
1: All right.
0: So I've played with my granddaughter in the pool for 3 years now, and I've always called her Lisa. You know, just as a joke. You know, there's a Don't Call Me Lisa song, I think, so I'll always make, you know, hey, come here, Lisa. We clown around with Lisa. Everything is Lisa. How about this crap? I recently found out my daughter-in-law's mother, who she lost at a very, very, very, very, very, very, very young age, her name was Lisa.
1: Oh, wow.
0: Is that not crazy?
1: That is wild. That's
0: of all the names, you know how I always use different names when we go to eat, and I don't know why. It's just some of the stupid crap I do. But I just, all right, Lisa, come here. All right, come here, Lisa. And then to find out that was basically, not basically, her grandmother.
1: Wow.
0: And I never knew that.
1: That's
0: craziness.
1: That's wild. That's crazy.
0: Okay. Thanks for piping in.
1: No, I just got information, you know, on the hotline. The mayor of Tampa is in my community right now. I mean, maybe they're coming to get me. I don't know. Did you call Chad already? The mayor involved? Is everyone?
0: Well, the mayor and the sheriff are two different people.
1: Right. But like, do they work together? Right?
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0: I need to have a good character. Rip Santa and I are pretty tight, but unless I got a cool character, I don't know, we may not see Rip Santa either.
1: Yeah, well, we got the Santa. I mean, I'm the Ninja Turtle. So we got to get you a character. I think the fans should vote. I think we should come up with a talent search. Have everybody give their ideas, and we vote on which character Randy should be in the comic strip.
0: That'll be done by September?
1: I think so. I think it's pretty much done.
0: Well, it can't be pretty much done if you don't know my character yet.
1: He's doing the design. Doing the barcodes and the QR code so people can find the YouTube channel. So people can scan and then follow us and boost our viewership up.
0: Oh, very cool. I'm very excited about it. What are you thinking? What character, what type of character?
1: For you,
0: go the generic stuff, which, so give me your serious ideas. If I don't like the idea, I'm going to remove you from the room. How's that?
1: Well, I mean, everything you do is military based. So I think it's got to be something military, some kind of colonel or commander or somebody. You know, an authoritarian, like a dictator kind of.
0: Dictator. Okay. Probably all of my co-hosts would like the dictator portion because it kind of fits in.
1: So I think, a dictator role for you would be cool. Different, weapons, like insults and just things you can do, to use against people at, TSA or.
0: I don't know if I like that because this is forever,
1: shoe stores or a bank tellers, people that have really felt the wrath of the wrath of Randy Hare.
0: No, nobody at a shoe store. I used to work at a shoe store.
1: No, the lady with the COVID mask when she wore it down below her lip.
0: Oh yeah, okay.
1: And then you called her stupid and told her.
0: I didn't call her stupid. Wow. I believe all I said was a lot of good that mask does, not protecting your nose.
1: Speaking of mask, your boy Fauci pled the fifth 111 times on the stand. Thoughts since yours truly, we missed meals because of me. We couldn't go in places because of me when we were traveling to New Orleans, traveling with Bare Knuckle, because I didn't have the vaccine. And so, how do you feel now that Fauci is under investigation and COVID looks to be a hoax?
0: I don't know.
1: I mean, can I get a, hey, attaboy? Like,
0: no.
1: Well, come on, man. Like, us purebloods, there's only 20% of the population that didn't get the jab. Now, question is, who had the most dangerous jab in history? Was it Tyson? Ali? Fauci?
0: Now, see, you just blew it. You just blew it.
1: Why?
0: You have to think. You have to think before you talk. You just blew it. This is why. Because Sean has wanted us to start, and we kind of did start it not too long ago, about a Mount Rushmore, okay? And he's been giving us the ideas. You dummy, you could have used that, and you would have looked like a genius. You would have said, "This. How about today, instead of we're going to do either the Mount Rushmore of breakfast foods or transportation, you could have said, hey, let's make it sports-related. Let's do the Mount Rushmore of jabs." And I would have never thought that, and that would have been an absolute victory for you.
1: All right, well.
0: I'm just saying.
1: I think the cereal one's kind of cool. Mount Rushmore of cereals, so that's cool. I'm down with a little Mount Rushmore of cereal. What was the other option? Mount Rushmore.
0: I don't know. Somebody's changing. I don't know what this is. Howdy. Yeah. Oh.
1: Oh, we got some some interjection.
0: Very cool. That.
1: We're growing, Randy. This YouTube thing is.
0: Mozy. How do you pronounce that? M-O-I-Z audio?
1: Moise audio.
0: Moise. Yeah, we could use some audio equipment.
1: Yeah, that's true.
0: All right. Ty Miller coming up here momentarily. We'll bring it back. But I don't know what kind of character I want. You know, definitely I don't want to be. I mean, military would be cool because I am a veteran, a very proud veteran. Means a lot to me. But you're talking about stolen valor. Wouldn't that maybe, you know, if I'm in there as like a captain or a colonel, you know.
1: Yeah, that's true.
0: Now I'll do the flip side. See, because you're so awful at disagreeing and having a sensible conversation, I will argue with myself. How many people, you know, that in all of these, you know, movies, TV shows, you know, the SEAL TV shows, this TV shows, you know, they wear a SEAL uniform. They wear bars. They wear ribbons. Is that stolen valor?
1: That's a character. You're playing a role. Like,
0: right.
1: You
0: know, so
1: if they wore it out to like Starbucks in the middle of, you know, like after on the weekend.
0: And ask for the military discount.
1: Right. Yeah. If you're receiving gifts, you're parking in the front row of the mall in the Purple Heart section. I mean, I think there's levels to this thing, but maybe you could be like kind of tying in with like the rock and roll thing, since we do such a lot with all the musicians on this platform. You could do like a Yellow Submarine kind of character. Like you could be like the Navy guy on the Yellow Submarine tied in with like isn't that the Beatles that had that song?
0: Yes.
1: Yeah. There you go. See? So now you have like this, that we could bring it all together. So it could
0: so
1: be,
0: it could
1: a
0: be
1: character.
0: Like, how about we could do something like, let me see how I can move this down. I can't move this down. There.
1: If you would let me train you, you could become Aquaman. I mean, you could be like a real life Aquaman, like, you know, but.
0: All right, more importantly, enough about you. Let's move our attention to this weekend back out in Vegas. 2 weeks, the UFC has been out of the country, now back at the Apex. Let's welcome to the program undefeated MMA fighter, UFC fighter, Ty Miller. Ty, how are you?
7: I'm good. How are you, man?
0: Not too bad. We appreciate your time. What's this week like? I know it just started, fight week for you. And obviously it's too early to compare to your very first UFC fight week. But what was that like back in January? And how will it or could it be different this week?
7: You know, it hasn't been too different so far. You know, the only real difference is just changing hotels, I guess. This hotel that you got to stay in at is really nice. But, yeah, so far we've just been signing posters, you know, getting our equipment, getting our meals. And, you know, they've just been planning our schedule for us. So, yeah, not too different so far. Yeah, and just went to the PI, got some training in, and cut a little bit of weight.
0: What's the food like there?
7: It's not bad. All it is really is just proteins and fats. So all I've had is just, like, salmon, chicken, and eggs.
0: When you fought at the Paramount card, I believe it was in January. Is it like, and I ask the fighters, I've covered the UFC since before you were born, just so you know. So I've been around a long, long time. Is it like changing schools? Is it like you're, you know, the new kid on the block and, you know, people are looking at you and you're looking at them, you know, out of the side of your eye?
7: Yeah, I mean, there's a little bit of nerves because you're like, man, you're with the big dogs now, you know? So, you know, when I fought for UFC 324, you know, I got to see guys like Sean O'Malley, John Silva, Justin Gaethje, Paddy Pimblett. So it was, you know, I was like, dang, we really made it. So yeah, it's kind of like from graduating middle school to going to high school.
0: Before I throw it to you, Matt, again, this shows you how young Ty is and how old I am. You know, he's saying, you know, somebody like Sean O'Malley, I'm thinking Hoist Gracie. I'm thinking Chuck Liddell.
1: Yeah.
0: Got that.
1: How's that, Ty? How you doing, man? So here's how old Randy is. So Randy was old enough to remember this was his home phone. Right? So he would call in. You know, this is how he called people. But so on this flight of Spirit of St. Louis, you know, the first solo flight across the Atlantic, there's a map inside. So if you had one place to fight, one arena, one country, where's your dream, like, location? Where would be, like, a dream fight for you?
7: Oh, man. Honestly, I think Korea would be cool, man. You know, a lot of my family members are half Korean, and my grandmother was born and raised in Busan, Korea. So I've always wanted to go there and, you know, just see their culture. And, you know, I love all the movies and TV shows and, like, you know, watching that stuff. I see the city and I was like, man, that'd be awesome to go check out, man. So I think it'd be cool.
1: Heck yeah. Cool.
0: Do you collect anything, Ty?
7: No, I'm not a collector at all. Honestly, I'm a minimalist. You know, I don't really want too much stuff.
0: All right, well, I had something. I still may give it to you. We'll see how the next 3, 4, 5 minutes goes. But I got something I think you may like.
7: Okay.
0: You got that.
1: Yeah, Randy's a minimalist too. He, as long as there's a lot of it, right? No, but so let's go back to the phone thing. So, you know, you get to call out one person, alive or dead, real or fictitious, to step inside the octagon against you. Who's getting that call out from Ty Miller, the undefeated UFC fighter?
7: Oh, man, at some point I would love to fight Carlos Prates. You know, I know I'm just barely starting out, but I always look at the top 15 and the champ, and you know, that's a fight that I would really like to have someday. And yeah, striker versus striker, boxer versus Muay Thai. So I think it'd be awesome.
0: What's the craziest, strangest, funniest, whatever that's ever happened to you involving you in a fist fight?
7: And you know, this one's definitely weird. I had a fight in CFFC, and it was a tough one. It was against Eric Nolan, who's also in the UFC now. And you know, I don't know why, but towards the end of the third round, I was on top, and I just wanted to bite him. I don't know why. It was just a weird thing, and you know, I've never had that urge since. But I was just like, I wanted to hold him down so bad. I wanted to win. I just wanted to bite him. It was so weird.
0: That's crazy.
7: Yeah, I've never had that urge since, but I was just like, just bite him. I was like, no, wait, no, we're going to get disqualified.
0: But have you ever had urges like that? And the reason I'm asking is, like, I don't like to stand at the end of a balcony because in my head I'm like, I'm not going to jump. You know, let me just tell you that. There's no way that I would ever jump or whatever. But I kind of like, what would happen if I jumped? You know, what would my thoughts be if I jumped? So have you thought something like that, again, knowing that you would never do it?
7: Yeah, that's pretty much the same exact feeling I had. I was like, what if I bit him? But no, don't, because you'll get disqualified. But yeah, it was the same thing. But I don't think I really had anything like that as far as
0: that. That is
7: about
0: a crazy one. We've heard some crazy stuff. I've never heard that one, though.
7: Yeah,
1: You know what's crazy? Like, I just watched a podcast with Jordan Peterson and Andrew Huberman, and they're talking about kids that are biters in, like, you know, age 1 or 2, and then by certain developmental stages. But it goes back to just instinctive, right? Like, being born, it's in our DNA, and society kind of reprograms that, obviously. But yeah, you probably in the middle of that fight tapped into your natural instinct of survival, right? Of survival. Maybe that's what Holyfield did when he bought Tyson's ear. You know, maybe it was just an instinctive, primal instinct of just, you know, of the nervous system. But that's interesting, man. That's a great concept. Appreciate
7: it. Yeah, it was a weird feeling. I was like, God, I better not ever fucking do that in my life.
0: All right, so in January, you fought at T-Mobile this weekend, obviously at the Apex. Have you been told to do things differently? Do you have to adjust to things differently? Or a fist fight's a fist fight?
7: For the most part, it's a fist fight, you know. But there are just a little adjustments. One, he's not a long, lanky southpaw, you know. He's a, you know, shorter, 5'10" orthodox boxer, you know. So a little bit different adjustments. He's real pressure heavy. Likes to fight on the inside. Durable, hard to put away. So I just need to fight behind my jab. You know, go to the body, slow him down. Don't stand right in front of him. And, you know, I expect he's going to shoot. So I need to be ready for the takedown. Keep my back away from the fence. And, yeah. And just use more of my tools, too, as far as kicks, knees, and elbows, you know. A lot of people consider me mostly a boxer, but I feel like I have all the tools to put this guy away.
1: All right, Ty. So who has a better jab, you or Dr. Fauci? No, I'm kidding. Don't answer. I'm just kidding.
8: Me?
1: So, no, that's good, man.
0: What goes through your mind, if anything, while you're fighting? And I don't think I've said this on the air, but the only fight I was ever in, nothing went through my mind. I got knocked out at the very first punch that got thrown, so I didn't think about much. What's going through your mind?
7: Honestly, I feel like in my mind I throw something, and then I'm like, oh, that's open. I need to follow up with that, or, oh, he keeps doing this, you know? I'm really not trying to think too much in there, you know? Especially like when you both trade at the same time, you really can't think. It's just all instinct and reaction. But yeah, I don't really think too much in there, man. I'm not gonna lie. Not in like a stupid way, just like I guess in an instinctual way, you know. I just let my I believe in my training, so you know, my body just responds how it's gonna respond.
0: Good so stuff.
1: Speaking of how your body responds, do you follow like a Korean style diet at all? Like, I mean, I know for when I was in LA, the black rice and eggs and like the meat that came with the bowls, the Korean restaurants were incredible. So do you follow more of a traditional Korean style diet or is it more Americanized?
7: You know, it's kind of mixed, you know. I will say for like this fight, I've been a lot more conscious of like keeping track of my macros, like the amount of protein, carbs, and fats I intake every day and the amount of calories I intake. And my girlfriend, Jessie, has been helping me with that a lot. And so she'll just look up recipes online or she'll cook what she already knows and be like, hey, is this okay? Is that okay? And we'll measure everything out. But I always have a full tub of kimchi in my fridge for sure.
1: That's great.
7: And white rice. So there's that.
1: Could you translate that to Randy? He doesn't speak Korean. Can you tell him what kimchi is and why it's beneficial to the gut health?
7: Kimchi is just like a fermented fruit or vegetable. So kimchi is like, it can be cabbage, like apple, pears, like all kinds of fruits and vegetables. But it's, I don't think it's for everyone, honestly. Like it's an acquired taste. But I didn't like it when I was younger. And then my family gave it to me again as I got older, like in high school. And I was like, no, this is actually pretty good. Felt like my taste buds finally developed. You've never had kimchi, Randy?
0: No. I've never had fruits. I don't eat fruits.
7: No, it's good, man. No, I like it. It's like sour and salty, but.
1: The only fruit like Randy has is the Adam's apple in his throat. That's as close to a fruit as he's going to. That's it.
0: All right, yeah, I think Ty's slowly going to your side of this conversation, so I'm going to bring it back to my side.
1: I've got
0: something that I want to send you if you want it. All right, you said that you're not a collector, but before the Paramount card, there was a media event. All the media went to, and they had these really cool Paramount UFC pillows, and every media person tried to get one. You know, they would just – so they stopped them. They wouldn't let any of those out. I gave my card to one of the people and said, hey, I'd really like these for my studio, would you? And they mailed me two of them. So I have two of those that nobody else got. I want to send you one. If you want it, you can put it in your office or your room or whatever.
7: Oh, yeah, that'd be great, man. Yeah, can you sleep on it?
0: since you and the Paramount card kind of are going to go hand in hand and all that kind of stuff. So I'll get your address either from Nobby or Chris, or I'll reach out to you and get it. But I want to send that to you.
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0: Do you think his house is going to be just like that?
1: I don't know. I mean, you know, could be. You never know. A minimalist, I expect a minimalist to have nothing. I mean, like, literally. What, all right, describe a minimalist house. Somebody invites you over for kimchi, and you're going to go sit down and have kimchi at someone's house. What do you expect to see if they tell you up front that they're a minimalist and they're from Korea?
0: If they tell me that they have, what is it, kung chi?
1: Kimchi.
0: And it is, yeah, I ain't going.
1: It didn't say North or South Korea. It didn't specify what's Korea. I'm just saying. But, yeah, so what do you expect to see when you go into a minimalist house, Randy?
0: It'll
1: probably look like a jail cell.
0: A Paramount pillow.
1: This is made in Korea. That would be fitting.
0: I thought it was a nice gift.
1: It is a nice gift. I wish I had it. I'll take the other one if it hasn't been spoken for. I've got more stuff in my office than I need, you know. But I'll use it. I'll put it right there.
0: Let me talk slower for you. I got two, and yeah, I just gave one away.
1: I'll take the other one. So this is math is easy. Look at this. I got this Red Skelton DVD collection, like the clown edition. So I got to study from the greats, Randy. I got to learn how to, like, really take this.
0: Well, that is perfect that you have clowns in your office there, being a clown.
1: Well, that's what I'm saying. Like, if I got to master the past. Do you ever go back and look at old comics or old broadcasters or old footage?
0: I watch Johnny Carson as much as I can.
1: Yeah, he was one of the best of all time.
0: I think he was the best.
1: He might have been. He was so witty. And he was so funny. Like, his timing was impeccable.
0: I've watched some of the things that, like, the celebrities that pissed him off and he never invited back.
1: Oh, yeah.
0: And there was one just recently that I saw that they called him, this actor. I think I know who it was, but I'm not sure, so I'm not going to say his name. And they asked for a favor. Hey, can you come in and fill in and Johnny this and Johnny that? Then Johnny never had him back on again. Hmm. So, you know, he was like promised them, hey, help me out of this jam. But there was a cut. Watch some with like Dean Martin with Frank Sinatra. Some of that stuff is just, I do think he was the best of all time.
1: Yeah. Like the art form is definitely, it's different now. You know, like the talent back then, you actually had to have it, right? Like it was earned. You had to maybe migrate and relocate to a different part of the country to be discovered or have opportunities like LA or New York or Miami. Yeah, so, you know, it's a different world now, you know, but some of the art, the timing, the jokes, the setups, it, some of it's recycled, right? Over time, people find old stuff and then repurpose it. But I'll tell you what, since I found out that Earth, Wind & Fire was coming on today's show, I went and got a record.
0: Well, Earth, Wind & Fire's not coming on.
1: Well, the drummer
0: is.
1: But, you know, I went and got a record player, you know, and I've been on the hunt for, like, vinyl. And I'll tell you what, man, the anticipation of, like, looking for vinyl and, like, going through crates of it at, like, thrift stores and Goodwill, it feels cool. And then, like, when you find it, there's a different connection to the song when you play the vinyl and you have a physical, you know, record in your hand versus just playing it on YouTube or off of the app.
0: You're always a day late and a dollar short.
1: What?
0: I threw away probably 1,000 LPs.
1: Did you really?
0: Yep. About 2 months ago.
1: I got a tape player here. This thing is, I got a Bluetooth. It's tape player, eight-track? Radio.
0: Eight-track?
1: Eight-track, but it does have cassette. So I'm going to be on the hunt. I'm going to put together a collection, maybe some Rat Pack. Right, you talk about like Sammy Davis Jr. and like some of the old legendary. Oh no! Yeah.
0: I went to Frank Sinatra's house or area, and I was really disappointed. All it was like a little plaque on the sidewalk.
1: Really?
0: You know, some of these, you know, monuments, right? It has stuff. It'll say like a little plaque that says this house was used or whatever. I was disappointed.
1: Really? Where is it at? Where is it? New York?
0: In New Jersey. So I was up there for a UFC, so I took a train somewhere and just to see a plaque. It was a long way to just go see a plaque, but yeah, not to change subjects, but I had all those albums, Elvis Presley, a couple Beatles, you know, stuff that I thought was really cool, but I didn't have. I got rid of my record player, which I wish I didn't. I even gave some away when Audio Technica was a sponsor and never kept one, but it, unbelievable back in the day, took up your whole wall. You know, now that little thing that you had there, it was the TV system. It was this, it was that.
1: Check it out. It's got CD. So it's got CD, tape, record, Bluetooth, and stereo. So you can listen to us live on 106.1 FM Tantalk Radio Network. 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
1: So,
0: if you're in the Tampa Bay area, you don't have to be in the Tampa Bay area either to listen to the Tantalk Radio Network as well.
1: So remember the Columbia House records were like your first attempt at stealing something? Like
0: first?
1: You mean you get like 10 CDs for a penny, and then you had to buy a subscription, but no one ever paid for the subscription or bought the, you know, the full price CD. You just got the 10 free ones and then just so
0: which would make you feel worse? Now one you've already done.
1: Okay.
0: Subscribed and didn't pay for it. I get that.
1: Maybe that's what puts me in jail with Chronister. I'll go to jail
0: but
1: on.
0: Which would make you feel worse today? The fact that you got your 13 cassettes and never fulfilled it, or the fact if you would have fulfilled it and paid $295 for 6 albums, and nobody else in the entire continent ever did?
1: Well, I mean, I like to be on the minority side of things, like the COVID vaccine. So I wouldn't mind being the, you know, lone wolf over there that actually fulfilled the contract and paid out of the goodness of their heart. But, like, you know, if I could go back in time, if you could put together, that would be a Mount Rushmore. You get 4 albums to pick all time. You know, which albums would you pick of the catalog of every genre? The 4 albums could be a,
0: that's a good one.
1: Question.
0: That's a good one. Do you need to know the name of the album or just, you know, the band or the group? Like, I wouldn't know the names of certain ones. But I remember ones that I'd listened to. I only remember the name of one album because the name was so awesome.
1: And what
0: you can tune a piano, awesome. But you can't tune a fish.
1: It's true.
0: That's great. Come on.
1: That's the name of the band?
0: No, the name of the band is REO Speedwagon.
1: All right.
0: If you could only listen to four albums for the rest of your life, if you could only listen to, you know, that's a way to change it. And then if that's the case, my question to you would be this. Do you pick somebody that you really, really like, or do you pick somebody like Michael Jackson's Greatest Hits that you're not overly fond of, stories and this, that, the other, but something that you could listen to for the rest of your life?
1: No Greatest Hits. It's got to be just straight up albums. Like, so I would go with the Royal Court. Like, I would go with Michael, King of Pop, Madonna, Queen of Pop, Prince of Pop, and then, of course, the Joker would be Weird Al Yankovic, because I need the jokes and I need the laughter, I need the satire. So that will be my Royal Court of albums for my Mount Rushmore.
0: All right, so first and foremost, you didn't say albums, you just said artists. So no, now you're changing it.
1: Well, Michael Jackson, Thriller, Madonna, whatever.
0: Yeah, see, you don't even know 30. The name of the album for Madonna.
1: I don't remember that era. I mean, I just was coming out of vinyl into CDs when I was in the 80s. So by the time I stole my first 10 CDs from Columbia House, I think my first album I got was Michael Jackson. And then I had Tina Turner. That was my first two albums. And Lionel Richie. I had a Lionel Richie vinyl. And then I started transitioning to
0: I'm CDs. Sure you did.
1: And then CDs.
0: I'm sure you did start your transition back then.
1: my transition. Like Boy George, didn't he just do something? He's a pro-Israeli guy.
0: He just apparently came out with the song, yeah.
1: Apparently your dad was a huge Boy George fan. Surprising that he was such a huge fan of Boy George.
0: Something I didn't know.
1: Really? You just found that out now?
0: I just found that out.
1: Wow. Wow. But your dad was a military guy, right? Like, he ran a very disciplined, conservative lifestyle, but Boy George was way out there back then, wasn't he? I mean, wasn't he one of those, like,
0: probably still
1: society?
0: Is.
1: Yeah.
0: You picked Madonna as one of your four. Does she still owe you something by any chance? Or did she fulfill her promise?
1: What did Madonna promise me again?
0: Well, Madonna promised, I believe, the world, allegedly, I heard this through a grapevine, some kind of sexual favor if you voted for a particular person.
1: Oh, really?
0: Yes.
1: I mean, I'll go to the clubhouse and vote now with the mayor here. If it gives me the, like, Madonna's still hot. Like, she's still killing it.
0: Which accent do you want her in? The fake one that she's developed living, overseas, or her American accent?
1: I would go. It doesn't matter. It's just Madonna, bro. Like still, accents are irrelevant.
0: Not true.
1: They don't even have to speak. Like, I mean, when it comes to, like,
0: how are they going to sing if they're not going to speak?
1: Like, I remember one time, like, I hooked up with this deaf, blind, and mute chick.
0: Shut up!
1: I broke her finger so she couldn't tell nobody. Like, but it's irrelevant. Communication doesn't matter. It's all sexual energy. It's like.
0: Let's get back to the albums. Let's get back to the albums. I don't know. I don't know what four I would pick. You know, there's five, six, eight that come to mind. A, I like them. B, it's the only music I could listen to for the rest of my life. People already think I'm whatever. But one I think would have to be ABBA.
1: A dictator? That's what they think you are. Go ahead. Well, ABBA? Did you say ABBA?
0: ABBA.
1: ABBA. All right. What about this one? Can we put this in the contender list? Would this be one of your contenders?
0: Right. For people that are listening on the radio and not just watching us on YouTube, the autographed album cover that I got for Matt. See, I get stuff for Matt. I can't tell you the last thing Matt's ever gotten for me, but I did get that album cover signed by Lisa Jones.
1: Lisa Jones. Nice.
0: Or everything's Lisa.
1: Or Randy Jones.
0: Randy Jones, but everything's Lisa.
1: and for those of you listening at home, it's the Village People vinyl that Randy got from. That's cool. I'm gonna play it right now.
0: All right, somebody's saying Rolling Stones, Sticky Fingers.
1: Okay, Rolling Stones.
0: I'm not going to say I'm familiar. I'm familiar with the Rolling Stones. I couldn't tell you names to many, but ABBA would definitely have to be one. Probably REO would have to be number two. You know, there's so many groups. You know what? I'm going to say it now. And I'm going to say it loud, and I'm going to say it proud, because he's coming up at the bottom of the next hour, Earth, Wind, and Fire.
1: Oh, that's a great choice.
0: Honestly, it is. I was listening to some Earth, Wind, and Fire this morning, you know, prepping for the show. So many hits, so many songs. Earth, Wind, and Fire would be one of my four. Right. Can I think about the fourth?
1: Of course. I mean, but you got different like genres too. I mean, you could go with like a Metallica, like Master of Puppets, or like a, you know, AC/DC, or like, I mean,
0: hold on a second. You're saying I could do that or you could?
1: I'm just saying there's so many different genres of music. So
0: yeah,
1: like,
0: but every person is going to pick the four albums that's going to make them be able to survive. If I had to listen to Metallica, I think for an hour, I would probably consider killing you. I couldn't tell you anything. You know, I don't listen to that stuff. I listen to the same things over and over and over again. I don't broaden, and that's just the way it is.
1: I'm really
0: leaning towards the Bee Gees as my fourth, but I'm not sure.
1: Bee Gees, okay.
0: That's not bad. Earth, Wind, and Fire, ABBA, the Bee Gees, and REO Speedwagon.
1: What about like Kool and the Gang? I mean, Robert Cool Bell came on.
0: I love
1: the show.
0: Kool and the Gang. I love, but again, we can only do four. You want to expand it and not make it Rushmore anymore? And Matt McClellan that now lets us get 50?
1: Hey, did you forget to send the invite to Jake at Joke
0: nope,
1: World?
0: Nope, I sent it.
1: Oh, he just sent me an invite.
0: I sent it. Sent it to the email you gave me.
1: I don't know what to tell you.
0: All right, we are in a break right now on the Tan Talk Radio Network.

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5: and took a left turn. I'm Carmen Roberts, Fox News. Leftist candidate Dr. Abdul El-Sayed defeats Congresswoman Haley Stevens in a nail-biting Michigan primary for an open U.S. Senate seat. El-Sayed said the race is about
6: building a movement to take our democracy back, to serve the people who absolutely deserve the best of what America has to offer.
7: The real test of El-Sayed's strength in a divided party will now come in November's matchup against President Trump-backed Republican Mike Rogers. El-Sayed is backed by the UAW and by prominent Democrat socialists like Bernie Sanders, though he's distanced himself from that wing of the party. Jeff Manasso, Fox News.
5: El-Sayed championed left-wing economic and social reforms, including Medicare for all and abolishing ICE. Former Congressman Mike Rogers, the Republican, said he wanted El-Sayed to win, feeling confident he can beat him. Federal prosecutors announced indictments against several people they say were working with drug cartels.
8: The U.S. Justice Department is unsealing indictments of five individuals they accuse of drug running on behalf of the Mexico-based Jalisco New Generation cartel. They're now offering more than $100 million in rewards leading to their arrests, acting U.S. Attorney General Todd Blanche.
9: These sophisticated organizations use violence and fear to maintain control over the importation of deadly narcotics into the United States, including fentanyl, cocaine, meth, and other illegal drugs.
8: The five in the indictment are in addition to three other cartel-aligned individuals previously indicted. Eben Brown, Fox News.
5: The Preakness is making him

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5: And that was a huge benefit. I got to run into a couple of guys I really look up to and that I care about. Pona, I forget his last name, Sulaway. I know I'm going to butcher that. He's a lightweight for the UFC, and then I got to run into Anthony Fluffy Hernandez, and just being able to talk to those guys and remember who the hell I am. This is the eye-opener that I needed, you know, watching my fights and remembering who I am, because I always forget. I don't know why, but I always forget before these fights. And now I feel good. I feel really good.
6: Can you take this too far, though? You know, can you get so feeling good, so, you know, where you forget other things, you know, to how do you keep that even keel?
5: I'm not looking past him. And that's the biggest thing. I know Guillerme's dangerous. He's not a punk. He's not going to be a pushover. The guy doesn't throw as much as me. And I just looked at the betting odds today, and I'm truthfully flabbergasted that I'm a 3-1 favorite dang near. I don't understand how that happened. I'm 1-1 in the UFC, man, just like this dude. You know what I'm saying? Like, I don't understand how people are saying I'm a freaking lock. And I appreciate it. I appreciate the support. I appreciate the love. But we got to remember, man, this is heavyweight. Anything can happen, you know. And I respect Guillerme immensely. I got love for the guy. He fought one of my teammates. And, you know, there's some rapport there. He was supposed to fight the guy that I fought for the Contender Series to get in. And, you know, I just...
7: dangerous. And I'm treating him as my most... oh, shoot. I'm treating him as my most dangerous opponent up until this point.
6: So it's just even keel. No, it's all good. I mean, we can still hear you, so it's all awesome. How are you spending the week? What will you be doing? I know today's the media, the posters was yesterday, all that kind of stuff. When are you going to call John XD so he can hook you up with that Miles hacking?
5: Oh, my goodness. I was actually going to see if I could get a hold of him today because when you said what you said about it, you said it's red blood cell count that, like, gets all tuned up and stuff. I was like, man, yeah, we might as well take advantage of that. So I've been trying to find the time. I'm done with all the PI stuff today at 12, it looks like. So I will absolutely be getting a hold of him.
6: Yeah, definitely give him a call if he needs to come to you. I mean, he will definitely do it. You know, he's like, whoever is in with us, he wants to be in with. He wants to help. He wants you to be able to you know, benefit by what he knows and the very little bit that Matt knows.
5: I'm so grateful for you guys.
8: Well, I just know John XD, and that's all I need to know. and now you know him too, because of the partnership. Yes,
5: I appreciate you guys.
8: All right, so little Steven. So I've got this phone. This is Randy's actual first phone from his first commercial flight. Yeah. Spirit of St. Louis. He was a bat boy for the Cardinals. He'll tell you all about it.
6: I was a bat boy for the Cardinals.
8: But
9: such a cool thing.
8: So I got this phone. All right. So look, so you could fight anywhere in the world, any arena, any place. Where's your dream location? Where would a dream fight be for Steven Aspin?
5: I'm going to give you two answers because one is obviously a cop-out. I got to go home. I miss home, man. UFC ain't been in Minnesota in years and years, since Ngannou and I believe JDS. And, man, them fight fans are hungry. We got a couple guys in the UFC. I think it'd be fun to get back there. If I was able to headline a hometown show, that'd be amazing. But if not, man, I want to fight at the O2 Arena. I think that would be insane. I love the look of London. I love the layout of Europe. I want to go out there and try their nasty-looking food. You know, I just think it would be such a

0: surreal dream to be able to go into that arena. It's such a beautiful space, and yeah, that's probably the dream.
1: So everybody always gives me a hard time that I'm all stories. I have so many stories, which I do. I've lived an awesome life. I've been very fortunate. One of the most nervous things I've ever done, one is coming up at the bottom of the hour when I interviewed Earth, Wind, and Fire. And at the bottom of the hour, we have the drummer on, Ralph Johnson, and I'm looking forward to that. But one of the most nervous things I've ever done in the O2 Arena in London, England, I walked down the old UFC ramp back when it was the ramp, or the real carrying Matt Hughes' belt. And I walked like I was crippled because I was so scared I was going to slip and fall in front of the whole UFC and carrying the belt. And the O2 Arena was awesome. It was definitely a thing. Is that something that, you know, you, the management, you know, that represents you, can, hey, if you're ever in London, give us a call, or is it whenever you need us, call us?
0: Right now it's whoever you guys want. You know, I'm saying yes. I straight up told Hunter Campbell that I don't care who you guys want me to fight. It's a yes always. Just send me the contract and I'll be there. In regards to traveling around, I got to get my passport. So once we get a couple of things aligned, I'll be able to get my passport. Got to take care of some stuff, but yeah, it's coming this year. I will be fighting overseas at the end of this year, by the end of next year.
1: People don't realize, and I always talk to all the fighters about this, it's a work trip, you know, and let's keep that all in mind, you know, whether you're in Vegas or you're in London or whatever, and it's tough. But as you continue your career, will you stay 2 days, a day, 3 days to kind of soak up that you got a free trip? You know, the airfare's free, the hotel up until your fight's free, and it'll cut down on the expense of maybe going to some of these cool places?
0: For sure. I mean, the first three times we've been to Vegas, we stayed a day or two later, and it was just like, I mean, the Contender Series, I think we stayed an extra 3 days, and that was just, you know, we won the Contender Series, got the record, and, you know, now we're in the UFC, and I
1: thought you just rubbed that off. I got the record.
0: it doesn't count in the UFC, right? It's the application, so it doesn't stand in the UFC, but I will take it. I'm grateful. The last time, we had the trip planned to stay out 2 extra days, and it was supposed to go a different way. And also be up the next day. We rode around in a scooter, and I took my little Percocets that they gave me for the pain, and I drank a little bit running around Fremont Street, but I couldn't do it for long. So yeah, this time we're getting the heck out of here pretty quick. I want to go home. I want to see my dog. I want to see my baby. You know, I want to go back home.
2: Go ahead.
1: Right. No, I was just going to ask, when's the other baby due?
0: September 30th, man. She's coming quick. She's growing quick. She's the size of a box of cereal right now, the app said. So.
1: Got that.
2: All right, so, Steve, when you're ready to go home, we'll meet you in Minnesota, because last week the Rip Santos, part of our network, he went and did some reconnaissance for me, and there's the soundproof room in Minnesota. It's in Minneapolis, and it's like minus decibels, or it, you can hear your heartbeat and your tendons. The world record is 22 minutes. They turn the lights off, and you're in the soundproof booth. The world record is 22 minutes of solitude before people freak out and like leave the booth. So when you're ready for it, we'll go back home. We'll eat some Carboni's pizza. We'll hang out. We'll bring Randy, myself, and we'll do that Minnesota thing right. We'll go to Stillwell. Don't tell my wife, but the prettiest girl I ever dated is from Stillwell. girls, I don't know what they feed them up there, bro.
1: Would you do that room? Steve, would you go in there?
0: Oh, yeah. It's going to be a tough time trying to get me to stay quiet, but yeah, I'd do it.
1: All right, so, Matt, let me ask you this. Because, you know, you've been bringing it up to me, and I said that I would do it. Now, can we talk, or do we have to stay quiet?
2: I don't know. I don't know the rules.
1: I imagine you can't go in with a group of people and talk, because I could stay in there for 3 days. What are you kidding me?
2: But if you think about it, you know, like earlier we talked to Ty Miller, and his instinct was to bite in the middle of a fight. You know, like the hardened things you can do to a criminal, the only thing you can do to a hardened criminal is isolate them and solitude. And so, and this is the same scenario as that, except that you can't hear anything. So, like, it changes your perceptions. I'm sure it's crazy. I'm sure for 22 minutes to be the record, It has to be an insane experience as a human being of what you go through. And I think it makes you better. I think going through that would apply to other aspects of your life for how to handle pressure or change or whatever. But I'm
0: 100%. Yeah, holy shit. 100%. Dude. It's funny because I've heard 100%. Yeah, holy shit. 100%. Dude. It's funny because I've heard so many things about it. Like I had a friend do it last summer and he told me it was a miserable experience. He lasted like 3 minutes. Yeah. But it's like at the same time, that would be so fun to try, because it's like what a attraction to have in the city too. Like, you know what I mean?
1: That'd interesting. Yeah, we'll definitely put that together. Now, Ty did say that he had this thought of biting it. Have you ever had, whether it's in a fight or not, you know, just like, because like I told Ty, I always have these standing on a balcony. I just went on a cruise and I'm at the balcony and I'm looking like, what would it be like to jump? You know, or
0: that for sure.
1: At T-Mobile, we're at the top. I'm like, I wonder if I fell, you know, if I would kill myself by hitting all these chairs below. I would never do it. So is anything like that ever entered your mind?
0: Brand, that you want to repeat? Problems, brother.
2: I mean, that's just a startup, bro. Like, yeah, I mean, within 15 years, he's been like this.
1: Well, hold on a second. Hold on a second. Hold on a second. Did you say I have problems or you have problems?
2: Yeah.
0: I mean, we're one and the same, brother. I feel the same way you do, but I know how I talk about myself. Hearing somebody else say it, I'm like, what the hell is wrong with you? For sure. No, I'm deathly afraid of heights. Like, heights is my biggest fear, and I love roller coasters. I love, like I told my lady, I want to go to the Strat tonight. Go see the city at the, you know, all lit up. But yeah, I'm terrible. And that was my day job for a long time, like doing poured walls and foundations. I'd stand on top of a 16-foot wall, not strapped in. I mean, I've fallen off of a couple of them. And I at the Mall of America, there's like 4 stories, and it's not anything massive like the top of any skyscrapers here. But like, I've definitely leaned over the railing and played around a little too much. So yeah, I like living on the edge. Well, that's thinking the thing. About doing the bungee jumping on Thursday.
2: Huh? So Randy has a bit of.
0: I was thinking about bungee jumping on Thursday.
1: Okay.
0: So, I thought that'd be fun. It just we're out here. I think they offer a bungee jump off the Strat. I think that'd be a crazy experience.
1: I'll make a quick call. I'll see if I can set it up.
0: Oh, what?
2: Yeah.
1: Oh, he went from laughing to now he's scared. I'm going to do it.
0: No, that's saving me money. I'm grateful.
1: No kidding.
0: I'm there for sure. Are you kidding me?
1: I'll reach out after the show. And just so you know, next Sunday is National Roller Coaster Day. So, you know, if there's a roller coaster you want to go to on next Sunday, let me know. We'll be doing Hershey Park next Sunday.
0: Oh, so, that's exciting, man.
1: We're going to go hit that up just outside of Philly after UFC Philly.
2: Or you could do the roller coaster in the Mall of America, Randy. Like, that's where we could do the roller coaster. That's how big the mall is. As a roller coaster inside of it.
1: I know.
0: We got a bunch of them. It's weird.
1: I need to get to that mall, but now, you know, it's in your backyard. We'll set up that room.
0: You guys have to come up, because that would truthfully be so. I'll show you some crazy barbecue. I'll cook barbecue for you guys.
1: Said ship, by the way.
0: Yes, sir. No stutters. No stutters. There's only one.
1: Said ship, by the way.
0: Yes, sir. No stutters. No stutters. There's only one.
1: No, we'll set it up. You know, we will definitely set it up. And I'd like to always, you know, if I can do 2, 3, 4, 9 things now that you're there, the mall's there, that building's there. We'll do some cool stuff, but let's bring it back. Man. You know, you seem to be in a great spot, so I don't know if I want to keep you there or if I want to talk about the fight and bring you down a little bit.
0: I'm ready for whatever, man. I know we're talking about the fight, and I'm anticipating war. You know, I feel like my fight style's shown who I am, and that's not going to be much different this time. The game plan this time is to lay the pace on Guillerme. He doesn't respond well to pressure. And I know he's evolving. Obviously, every single one of us do after the fights. And I'm sure that loss is weighing heavy on him, as did mine. I just, when I look at him, and no disrespect to him, I just don't see the tools that he has to finish me. Not in emphatic fashion. And, you know, worst comes to worst, this is going to be a freaking dogfight. So meet me in the middle. Let's scrap. You know, I'm going to tag you more than you tag me. We got the same reach. You're taller than me. You're supposed to be more athletic than me. I'm going to show the fat boys love this weekend, man. I've, like I said last week, I focused so heavily on the negative and the potential of what could be. And obviously the potential of what could be positive as well. But I always, my wife knows that I hit these waves, man. And before the fight, I am a wreck. I am a mess, you know, and I'm an emotional guy. I wear my heart on my sleeve, and I've told Bisping this. Bisping told me before I fought Shiroff, you know, he was like, because I was crying in the fighter meeting, just talking about my family and talking about how grateful I am to be here. And he's like, you know, I understand you're an emotional guy, and I understand that you're excited to be here, but you got to remember, Steven, like, you're here to do a job. You're here to kick some ass. And I was like, no, 100%. I said, and with all due respect, Mike, this isn't the first time I felt this way. You know what I'm saying? This isn't. I feel like the only reason I'm here is because of my emotions, man. You know, the only reason I'm here is because I focus so hard on these fools. I'm not looking through gear, man. And I see so many people talking about, like, the betting odds. Like, I'm the one that put that stuff out there. Man, if it was my choice, it'd be a pick 'em. You know what I'm saying? We're 1-1. Yeah, I fought the guy that's number 10 right now or whatever. But, like, we're talking about a guy that is not no punk, man. Right. And, I know what I'm capable of, and that fight with Petrino, I just rewatched it for the first time in a couple of months. I know what I'm capable of. I know where I belong, and Saturday night I will be showing that to everybody in the world. I will be reminding everybody and myself why I deserve to be here and why I should be in the top 15.
1: I agree. Now we got to get that smiley guy back, that guy that was just having a good time like 3 minutes ago.
0: Hey, I'm sorry, I just, you know, I get narrow visioned.
1: And that's what it's all about, you know. And like I said earlier, you know, this is a work trip. This isn't vacation. This isn't, you know, whether it's Vegas or the O2 or whatever. You know, the goal is Saturday, but you know, you got to stay level headed, have a good time. And so, is this not the process? I can't imagine the process being fun. What you do for a living now, is it fun, or this is your job, you're good at it? And I always say this, Marcus Jones, number one draft pick of the Tampa Bay Buccaneers, attempted to become a UFC fighter. He did the Ultimate Fighter. He fought at UFC 100. And he said, you know what, Randy, I didn't like football. I was just good at it. I made a lot of money at it. Are you good at this? Is this what you want, or do you enjoy fighting? I know. I already got the answer.
0: I had many days where I rode home in silence after getting my ass whipped in training. I had many conversations with myself after going home with a split wig or a black eye and a defeated morale. And I, many times I asked myself, do we want to do this? Is this something that we actually want to do? Do I want to sacrifice my body for this? Do I want to potentially get beat in front of millions of people? If we get to the UFC, I love this. And not only am I decent at it, but I feel like I have found my purpose. I used to feel like I couldn't perform under pressure at all. And like as a teenager, like I was such an anxiety ridden kid, and like, whatever, teenage kids, everybody goes through anxiety and all that stuff, whatever. But like the second I felt somebody watching me, I felt like I would immediately crumble under pressure. Now, from somewhere between 17 and now, that is a complete farce. I feel like I perform the best when I'm under the most amount of pressure. And I think that pressure makes diamonds stuff is real, man. I was so afraid of what could be and all these what ifs, and I decided to give away everything to God, like I did my life, and God's in control. That's it.
3: 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It's your boy, Juju Smith-Schuster, man. Shout out to Knockout Radio. Turn up.
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4: 8-Man Strong is not simply about the biggest or strongest. 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
2: Sloppy, never change that. I'm wearing your heart on the sleeve, man. The world needs more of it. No, I mean, like, I could sit and talk to you. I could listen to you talk all day, man. And for a guy who usually always talks, you know, just listening to you, man, like, you're passionate.
1: We're not going to talk to Stephen for a day. We're going to go up. We're going to Minnesota. Now I have a reason to get to the mall. Now I have a reason to go eat your barbecue. We can definitely talk forever. We've held you on way too long. I know you got other stuff to do. I can't wait to talk to you next week on Victory Wednesday. We'll get the ball rolling to come up and hang out in Minnesota. Steve, dude, I love you, man. You are the best. Man.
0: Hey, you guys are the best, man. I love you guys to death, and thank you so much just for giving me the time of day and giving me opportunities to talk about this stuff and just showing the compassion and empathy you do. I really do care about you guys, and I got a lot of love for y'all, so thank you so much.
1: And we do with you, and call John XD as soon as we hang up. Get that taken care of.
0: I absolutely will. All right. God bless you, friends.
1: Say hi to the family, and I'll talk to you during the week.
0: Yes, sir. Bye-bye.
1: He is the best. Victory Wednesday next week is going to be outstanding. Good stuff. What a good, good human being. Oh. And, you know, came from some bad spots, you know, and he's coming out on the other side. And that's
2: can't have a testimony without a test. So it's the way it works.
1: Kind of makes us feel good when he saw our name on the list. He's like, yes.
2: I mean, you can't have a heavyweight championship belt without a test.
1: A heavyweight on. Heavyweight belt right there, maybe. We got to turn it. We got to see it this way.
2: But
1: Knockout champion. Champions are made, not born. Knockout Radio, 40-some years, going strong.
2: So in between all that, I didn't want to cut that short because that was too powerful. But I just pushed Jake later to 145, if that's okay.
1: Well, no, it's not, but you can change him. Well, you know, we've got Ralph Johnson at 135.
2: Okay.
1: You know, we can try to, you know, if he calls it maybe 150.
2: Okay.
1: You know, or tell him just come in and he can sit there and wait while we're talking to Ralph or whatever. But we'll definitely get him on in between. We have a two, you know, so we can keep it. You know, it's going to be short. He's got a pretty cool event coming up, right?
2: Yeah, it's a Joker's World. It's 80 comics coming in from Kill Tony Comedy Mothership. Austin, Texas has become like the hub for stand-up comics. Kill Tony being the number one show streamed every Monday night live. Joe Rogan, obviously, UFC connection, owns the Comedy Mothership. So it's
1: I saw something today that his facility, and I don't know if this is true. I saw something that said it cost $83 million. That can't be right, can it?
2: I wouldn't think it would be that much. I mean,
1: well, it could be the comedy club. It could be everything there. But still, $83 million is a lot of money.
2: I mean, they did say that the UFC lost $30 million on the Freedom 250 card.
1: No, they didn't.
2: So that's what the reports are.
1: Money-wise, they might have lost $30 million money, but do you put a value, a tag on everything that they've gotten?
2: The exposure,
1: the sponsorship. Did you see what they're selling the UFC 250 box of cards for? They're not. Topps is. And the thing that to me that's strange is in that box are fighters that didn't fight at UFC 250. Wow. I don't get it.
2: They should have let the people who are doing the commemorative coins for the U.S. Mint. They should have been in charge of the boxes. You know, they're pretty good. They get them in chronological order.
1: Yeah, but at least they'd have the right thing. You know, why would you want a card of whoever? It doesn't even matter who, a John Jones in this group. This should be, you know, and you know there's a bounty out on the Donald Trump card.
2: Oh, really?
1: Yeah, there's a bounty. Dana put a bounty on it.
2: Oh, he wants that card?
1: He will get that card.
2: Wow.
1: Whatever it costs, he'll double it and he'll pay for it.
2: Well, like with that, remember the Lisa B. Anthony souvenir?
1: Lisa, there's my friend Lisa. I mean,
2: every woman's name is Lisa from now on. But but like a Susan B. Anthony coin, you know, like you have to do something so special, collectible for that card, I thought. I thought the Freedom event should add some kind of collectible coin from the U.S. Treasury. I thought that would have been I think it was a missed opportunity. I don't see anything come out like that.
1: Well, first, that would have had nothing really to do with the UFC. That would have been
2: It was like government. A challenge coin. Like if you would have done like a challenge coin, one side UFC 250 logo, and then on the other side, you know, like the U.S. Treasury or.
1: Okay, well, again, that means it would be a U.S. Treasury thing.
2: All right, there's a Mount Rushmore question. Like, which president would you put on your coin? Like, if you got a UFC 250 commemorative coin, the back is the logo of the event. What president would you put on the head side?
1: All right, so my first question is, why are you putting a president on the back of a UFC 250 coin?
2: Oh, well, because you'd want it still to be, like, part of the U.S. government. That's the tie-in. That is, it was at a government, the White House, this historic event. I mean, what are you going to put, Dana, because he's the president of the UFC?
1: Well, what are you going to put, George Washington, because he was our first president?
2: Possibly.
1: Martin Van Buren, because I know one of his descendants. Matter of fact, President Martin Van Buren's descendant is my daughter's godmother.
2: I don't know what that means.
1: That means a relative, a descendant, a relative of Martin Van Buren is my daughter's godmother.
2: Which president was the boxer?
1: Andrew Jackson?
2: Was it Jackson?
1: Yeah, Andrew Jackson was a fighter.
2: Was it Teddy?
1: Well, he might be too. But Andrew Jackson was a fighter too.
2: Okay. Do you want a fighter, like a fighter on the coin, like a president that was a fan of combat sports or boxing? Or do you want to go just with like policy or their impact in the nation or in history?
1: First, I think any president would be dumb. I don't get it. But my way around that is then I would just put Mount Rushmore on it.
2: Oh, so all four.
1: So you get four. It's stupid because I don't know what the tie-in. You know, yeah, it's 250, but there's so many other things you could do. You could do the Lincoln Memorial, just the building, or the White House. Just do the White House. Maybe that would make more sense because then you're not picking a president.
2: Is it time for our Mount Rushmore segment?
1: Oh, we blew through that.
2: Oh, did we?
1: Yeah. Dang.
2: Well, there it is again.
1: Well, we just talked about it. Mount Rushmore of coins. Mount Rushmore of coins.
2: Coins. A Chuck E. Cheese token. I mean, at the Super Bowl, I offered to give some U.S. Pilots or, you know, some people, you know, tokens to go up on a flyover. That was pretty fun. But let's go. Let's do the Mount Rushmore of breakfast cereals. That was a good one. I like that one.
1: Well, it wasn't breakfast cereal. It was breakfast, but whatever.
2: Oh, I thought it was breakfast cereals. Like, that's a good one. Like,
1: pick one. I don't care. Do it. You've got 3 minutes to get this done.
2: I mean, Fruit Loops.
1: I think your photo should be on the front cover of that box of cereal.
2: Toucan. Oh, man.
1: Transition to the bird.
2: But you know, like the fun thing about Kellogg's is like John Kellogg has a huge estate up in Gull Lake, Michigan. And so we did the tour, but then I found out that Fruit Loops, the ones going to Canada from the same facility, don't get flavored with the same coloring, the same dyes, the same chemicals. Like, because if they did, the Canada would require a warning label on the box, like cigarettes, that it's a known carcinogen, that it causes cancer, and then you would have to have a warning stamp on the box of cereal. So they use natural sweeteners, watermelon juice, and so because of that, the color of the cereal is very dull, and kids don't like it in America because it's not bright, it's not colorful, it's not eye-popping. And so they have two different formulas for Fruit Loops. U.S. version for our kids and our culture, and Canada gets the healthier version. Same family, same product. Crazy. So I'm going to go with Fruit Loops.
1: I'll go Apple Jacks.
2: Ooh. Yeah, going back to the Adam's apple. You're on Apple theme today. It's good.
1: You know when the last time I had a bowl of cereal was? Probably 1981.
2: Well, Wheaties was like the breakfast of champions.
1: Yeah, right? But Wheaties is...
2: if you ate Wheaties, you would be Bruce Jenner. Like, I mean, I don't know if that's why he turned to Caitlyn. I mean, maybe it was the chemicals. I don't know. But like the greatest man of all time was the spokesperson for Wheaties.
1: I don't know if he was the greatest man. He was the greatest athlete of the time.
2: He won
1: doesn't
2: the
1: make him the greatest man.
2: If you win the decathlon, I think that qualifies you as the greatest man.
1: No, it doesn't. It makes you the greatest athlete.
2: Well, a man is an athlete.
1: Right, but the greatest man doesn't have to even be an athlete. But winning the decathlon in the unspoken long list of unwritten rules makes you the greatest athlete.
2: Let's do a Mount Rushmore greatest mans. You get four men from history, four greatest mans. And that could be an episode next week. I like this Mount Rushmore concept. This is brilliant. It's brilliant.
1: Yeah.
2: There it is again.
1: But you can't do research, right? Or are you saying we do research?
2: I mean, it would be more impromptu if we just do it off the dome.
1: Right.
2: Know, like the whole show is.
1: Right. But go ahead and name one doctor other than the one you've already mentioned 42 times today. Because one would have to be a doctor, right?
2: Dr. Seuss.
1: Absolutely. If we do best pop, see, that's what, again, you don't ramble them all off.
2: What do you want?
1: You don't ramble them off. You say, all right, we're going to do Mount Rushmore of doctor. And then at least you get that first one before I would catch on. But you're right, Dr. Pepper, Dr. Seuss.
2: Dr. Scholes.
1: Yeah, he's not my favorite.
2: I like this premise though. It's cool. Look at that. The producer chiming in. Look at that. Unmute yourself, producer.
1: He may have a Mount Rushmore. Or maybe he could start attaching them. He's already doing enough, so we don't want to overwhelm him.
2: It's true. Oh, live, not live.
1: No.
2: In, out.
1: All right, coming up really any second, we're going to go out to Cali.
2: This is gonna be cool. I only have one question for him, so yeah. do your thing, and then I'll just ask my one.
1: Let's welcome to the show. I'm very excited about this, Mr. Ralph Johnson. Ralph, how are you doing, sir?
8: I'm doing fine. Man, you didn't waste any time of that intro. I just came in, and there you were.
1: See, I didn't want to keep you waiting.
8: Show business.
1: Exactly. So you guys were in town 2 weeks ago in the Tampa Bay area performing.
8: Yes.
1: I believe it's tomorrow in the Bay Area in San Francisco. Let's start with, I'm curious, how has touring changed over the three and a half years, I know, I'm kidding, decades of your career?
8: For us, it's gotten more comfortable, that's for sure. I mean, there was a time when and I mentioned this in my book, there's a time we were driving around in station wagons. That has come to an end. We have very nice tour buses, and sometimes we jump on private jets and do that thing, but that's how it has changed. And now, you know what, 55 years in, we can now stop and smell the roses, if you know what I mean.
1: Sure. Sure, I totally get it. I do want to talk about the book, but I want to tell you. Well, first, let me ask you this question: have you ever been starstruck? Now, you guys have been around. You've been with kings and queens and everything. Have you ever taken a step back, like, wow?
8: starstruck. Well, you know, going back, I think meeting President Obama was kind of a cool moment, you know. But not really regarding people that are in the industry with us. No, I don't, like, freak out and go crazy. It's like, okay, yeah, we're all in this together, and let's do this, you know.
1: So I wanted to tell you this story, and I'm not going to throw Matt under the bus, but we had somebody on a couple weeks ago, and Matt was, you know, from his childhood, and he was kind of like, well, I got to tell you a story, and I can't believe how long ago it was. I was at the Consumer Electronics Show about 12, 13 years ago.
8: And I had
1: the opportunity, and I didn't know what to do. I mean, I've been a fan of Earth, Wind, and Fire for so long, and I got to interview the three guys. And I'm standing there, and I'm like, all right, what do I do? And it went awesome, you know, but that's the only time in my 40-year career, I don't want to say that I haven't been starstruck, but I was like tongue-tied that I'm talking to Earth, Wind, and Fire, the guys of Earth, Wind, and Fire, minus you, you were not there. But
8: okay.
1: It was an incredible opportunity.
8: Well, you know, we're still in it to win it, as I like to tell people. You know, we still enjoy what we do every night. We hit the stage. We're looking to do a personal best. We don't take it for granted. And it's still a fun thing.
1: And I was going to ask that. Is it still fun? And is there one song that you enjoy performing more than others?
8: Well, yes, to answer the first question, yes, it's still fun. But number two, see, you know, all these songs are like your kids. So do you really have a favorite?
1: Yes.
8: Do you?
1: Yes.
8: But, you know, we treat them as like our kids. And so, but I do really enjoy doing That's the Way of the World and After the Love Is Gone.
1: Is there a reason?
8: Well, because you know what? The vocal harmonies. It's the harmonies we're singing. You know, that's what I enjoy most. And I was never a vocalist. You know, my story about coming out front is very interesting because we were filming Sgt. Pepper's Lonely Hearts Club Band. At that time, we had two drummers. The other drummer was Freddie White. And our choreographer at that time was George Faison, who, as you know, choreographed The Wiz on Broadway. So we'd been working with George, and we're filming Got to Get You Into My Life for the movie, you know. And George looks back, and he says, Ralph, come off the drums, stand here, grab a mic, stand here next to Maurice. And I never got back on the drums.
1: Crazy. How different is it being in the front versus, you know, sitting down and banging the kit? Isn't that how you say it?
8: Banging the kit. Well, you could say that.
1: I did say that.
8: Well, as a drummer, you're sitting back and you're catching everything that's coming out. But now being out front, you've got the band behind you propelling you forward. So it is a little bit different because as a drummer, you kind of control tempos and feels. As a vocalist, you're going with the band. What they set up is what you go with, you know.
1: What was your favorite outfit that you've worn throughout your career?
8: Oh, that's a tough question because back in the day around 78, 79, when Bill Whitton was doing our costuming, all of that stuff was incredible. It was very elaborate, very elaborate.
1: You got it, Matt.
2: Hey, Ralph, so, you know, we know that the rock and roll scene's changed over the years, but you look great, man. What do you do to stay in shape? How do you stay healthy on the road? Because we've interviewed a lot of musicians, and you look incredible, bro. So whatever your tips are.
8: You know what? You're very kind. The check's in the mail. You should have it by Saturday.
2: Perfect.
8: Okay. No, Matt, you look. When we got with Maurice as 20-year-olds, he was already into eating right and vitamins and supplements. And so we kind of adopted that whole approach. And so we like to watch what we eat, how we eat, you know, and it's paid off. I'm on a vitamin program, you know, and I just trying to maintain it. 75 is tough.
2: It's amazing, bro.
1: Talk about the process of Rhythm and Fire. What went into it? How long did it take? I know that it was just recently released.
8: It was released in May. Yeah. Man, let me tell you what I've been telling people about the book. If I come to you and say, hey, guess what? I'm going to write another book. Pull out your gun and shoot me. Because, man, it's a process. Writing a book is more than a thought. okay? Because the first thing you do, you compile just tons of information. Just, I sat with my writer, Rory Pullins, every week, once a week, in 2024, and we just started going, man. We'd sit there for an hour, compile a bunch of information, and he'd go away, come back next week, and we'd continue on. The editing process is nuts because you got to trim the fat. You know, it is, the publishers just want you to tell the story, which is, yes, I understand. So you have you trimming stuff out that you know needs to be in there. So there's a lot of give and take, a lot of going back and forth, you know. So it's the editing process. And then I decided that I would do the narration of my own book because we had the audiobook publisher. And so some people will call in someone to do the narration, but I didn't want that to happen. I had a person tell me, she said, Ralph, if the author doesn't narrate the book, I won't buy it. I'm like, we're not leaving any money on the table. So I decided to narrate the book. And everybody that listens to it, everybody says, man, Ralph, you really delivered this nicely. So I invite you either to get the hard copy or get the, if you're in the audiobooks, get the audiobook and you let me know.
1: No, I definitely will do that. And normally I'd say, what's your favorite story in the book? We're not going to do that because we want people to buy the book. So, you know, give me like second or third favorite story in there.
8: Okay, second or third favorite story would be when we had our 4-engine turboprop. The gentleman that taught me how to fly, Duke Morton, was our captain. And he would allow me, after we'd get on the plane flying into another city and everybody fell asleep, he would open up the cabin door and signal for me to come forward, and I would sit there about 10 or 15 minutes flying the plane. Wow. They didn't find that out until Maurice's memorial.
2: So, Ralph,
1: it was a secret a long time.
8: Secret for a long time, yes.
2: So I've got this old home phone. This is the Spirit of St. Louis commemorative landline phone. So my question is, out of everywhere in the world that you've played, do you have a final destination, like your last concert? Do you think about what venue, what country, what that place looks like?
8: Well, I will tell you this. My favorite place to visit is Japan. Absolutely love it. See, I went to Japan as a young man in 1969, straight out of high school, 10 years before Earth, Wind went to Japan. I went over with a local group out of Los Angeles. So I have this really, really wonderful love for Japan. I always look forward to going back. We were there last April, and I'm looking forward to going back. And my second favorite place is Brazil. I love Brazil.
1: I got some Brazil stories, but I'll tell you that in person when I come out in September. Because I'm going to come to Vegas.
8: I want to hear them.
1: Oh, no. I will definitely tell you those. Are you a sports fan? Are you a fan of any sport, team, player?
8: Oh, man, are you kidding? I'm a tennis fan. I play tennis twice a week when I'm at home. Formula One racing. Give me some Formula One racing. And, of course, NFL football. Come on, man.
1: Favorite NFL team?
8: Well, I know you're out in California. I have two. I'm from L.A., so I got to go with the Rams. But my other favorite team is the Dallas Cowboys.
1: No Raiders. Raiders aren't L.A., right?
8: Well, they're Vegas Raiders.
1: Well, they're the Oakland Raiders. I'm an Oakland Raider fan, not a Vegas Raider fan.
8: And a great team they are, but I got to go with my L.A. Rams. Got to do it.
1: All right, final question for you.
8: Yes.
1: Over 50 years with Earth, Wind, and Fire, how have you been able to stay with all those guys? Matt's been with me for 15 years, and I want to use that gun you asked me about on him, not on you.
8: Well, luckily, man, the chemistry between myself, Philip, and Verdeen is excellent, and we just don't have any problems. We run a very smooth, very tight ship, and when you have your chemistry and the chemistry is right and the guys in the band, you get along with everybody, that's a special kind of thing. So, no, man, we just – was able to get along and do the music. We're all about the music, you know.
1: Awesome. Where can people pick up the book? I'm going to do it as soon as the show is over. Where do we get it?
8: Amazon.com.
1: And I'm getting the audio. That way,
8: You know what? If you get the audio, I would appreciate a call back or an email. Let me know. Say, Ralph, man, the audio really turned out good. I want to know what you think about my delivery. Seriously. Okay.
1: No, definitely. I'm going to do it. And like I said, I'm going to fly to Vegas. I want to come to the show in Vegas in September. And hopefully, you know, we
8: actually,
1: can.
8: Actually, it's October.
1: October.
8: October 17th through the 31st at the Venetian.
1: I will be there. I'll have the people that reached out to you let you know. Maybe we can meet up, and I'll tell you in person.
8: Sounds good, buddy.
1: Awesome. I appreciate your time, sir. Thank you very, very much.
8: Thank you, guys. Have a great day.
2: You keep moving, brother. Keep moving.
8: All right, be good.
1: Good stuff. That was awesome.
8: Bye.
1: Sorry.
2: It's the racket sports, Randy. That's adds 8.5 years to your lifespan by playing tennis or racket sports.
1: All right. We're going from one of my...
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1: And I'm sure you're not familiar with who he is, but he once hit a softball 450-some feet. He had a bat named after him. Played on the Michael Bolton softball team until I was able to steal him from him. But I am in the Guinness Book of World Records for the longest slow-pitch softball game. Now, and I always say this just so that there's no misunderstanding. It was and wasn't a legitimate game. So it wasn't tied. It was we knew how long we had to go. So I always tell whoever's asking me about it, how long do you think the longest consecutive softball game was in time?
13: For some reason, my first guess, I'm thinking like 12 hours.
1: I guess again.
13: I'm going to go.
1: Guess again.
13: 14 minutes and 30 seconds.
1: Guess again.
13: Or, sorry, hours. I'll go 16 hours.
1: Yes, keep it. You're like, hey, at the rate you're going, you're going to be on next week's show. It was 104 hours.
2: Yeah.
1: 104 hours. Yep.
13: 4 days? Over 4 days?
1: Four and a half days.
13: Without leaving, or if you're like, let's say your team's hitting, can you leave real quick and get a McDouble and come back? Or are you at the park the whole time?
1: Well, you can as long as you're back when your team goes on the field. So only 10 on a team, no substitutes. Somebody did get hit with a line drive, and the official said you have 2 minutes to get up or the game's over. Now, we did get 5 minutes off an hour that we could accumulate. So we started Tuesday morning. I'll tell you the real weirdness in a second. We started Tuesday morning. We took our first break Thursday morning. So we played 48 consecutive hours. And the only reason we took the break on Thursday were the other 19 were all police officers. And two moron derelicts were breaking into the cars in the parking lot. So they went running down the street, Main Street in Safety Harbor, Florida, as I took a nap. You know, I'm not a cop. This is a true story. So I had a game Monday night. I tried to break my leg Monday night. I slid into third base. I wanted to injure myself because I knew I could do it. I'm a veteran. I've been through worse. I wasn't going to play 3 days and then some civilian police officer go, you know what? I'm tired. I'm going home.
13: Yeah.
1: They were told by the sheriff at the time, if anybody quit, they're fired.
2: Wow.
1: So they were throwing money. And this is like in the 80s, you know, $200-$400 is a lot of money. It still is.
13: Yeah.
1: These police were throwing money down in a pile. It got pretty substantial for me to quit. I'm like, there's zero chance I'm quitting.
13: Wow.
1: And we ended Saturday night nonstop in the Guinness book. Yep, for sure.
13: How much sleep was it? That's one of the craziest things I've ever heard. That's nuts. Were you sleeping at all? Could you get any like naps in?
1: Well, you only got 3, 4, 5 minutes. So yeah, you could doze for 42 seconds, but it was as legit as a non-legit game could be. You know, you might foul a ball off with, you know, one strike or, but you had to run. You couldn't walk. You couldn't clown around. The Guinness Book of Record people were there, and yeah, it was incredible. Wow. So yeah, let's do a comedy show for 104 consecutive hours.
13: Yeah, that would be awesome. That would be, we'd have to switch out the crowd probably. That'd be harder on the crowd than the comedians, I think.
1: Well, no, yeah, you can switch out the crowd, but they have since changed it, and I want to break this record and play for 2 consecutive years, nonstop. Because the record now is you can have as many people as you want on the team. Well, anybody can do that.
13: Oh, just a consecutive game, then that would
1: right.
13: be
2: Yeah, never.
1: Get me 2,000 teams of 15 people. Yeah, for sure. Yeah. But yeah. So where can people get tickets? When should they come out? Not more importantly, but I'm a foodie. Talk to us about the food trucks.
13: Yeah, so tickets are at jokeworldfest.com. World is spelled without an O in it, just to make it a little harder on everybody to find. Or if you just follow us on YouTube or Instagram or anything like that, where we've been blasting the links out like crazy, or just Google Joke World Comedy Festival and you'll be able to find it. We have 1-day passes if you just want to come Friday, or if you just want to come Saturday, or the 2-day pass gets you into every single show. All 5 venues, all day. There's no VIP or exclusive things that you miss out on. If you have a ticket, you can see everything that we have. starts at 2:30 on Friday. We have a happy hour starting at 1 to get people checked in and to start mingling and whatever. But the first show will be around 2. And then Friday starts at noon. Technically, the Home Run Derby is at 11, but the stand-up starts at noon. So we'll be going all day Saturday. So if you like, comedy, laughing, day drinking, food trucks, we got a good sandwich one out there. We got an iced coffee one. And I think we're still looking, actually, for 2 more. We're finalizing that up. So also, if you own a food truck in Florida and you want to come out, it should be a really good time. 80 comedians, then also, you know, just tons of people enjoying those comedians. But, if you go to Joke World Fest and you have a 4-pack, if you want to come with friends, 4-packs are 25% off. So you get a good deal there if you want to come laugh with friends. But really, we're just trying to bring more comedy to the area and celebrate 5 years of our channel, which is kind of like comedy news and sports center for comedians, kind of like letting people know what's going on in the comedy world.
1: Where's the Home Run Derby being played?
13: Campbell Park.
1: Okay. All right. Which is down by, for people don't know, that's down there by the Trop. So it's downtown, not far from Ferg's. And we're all familiar. Matter of fact, Campbell Park is where, when I was bat boy for the St. Louis Cardinals, they were doing renovation at Al Lang in St. Pete, and we played at Campbell Park.
13: Wow.
1: So, yep.
13: So, I know a lot about Ferg's, less about Campbell Park. Okay. But at least this is my time at Ferg's for sure. It's kind of we want everything to be within walking distance. That's definitely the farthest away anything is. It's centered around Coastal Creative, which is like a 2-room venue that does a bunch of awesome shows. And then right next door to them is Steve Station, a kava bar that's letting us rent out their space the whole weekend. And then right across the street from them is Off Central Players Theater, which is another like theater seating stage room. So where everything's going to be within a little triangle walking distance. Friday, we have a venue about 6 minute walk down the road too, called Spitfire Comedy House, where we'll be doing some live podcasting. And then Saturday we have the park. So everything is close and easy. So you just get the pass and then you get the schedule and see which shows sound good to you, which people you want to see, see if there's a line, see if there's any free seats. If it's full, you go to the next one and kind of bop around, enjoy yourself, get drunk, get, you know, laugh with your friends, meet new friends. Should be a good time.
1: Awesome.
2: So Jake, look, the comedy world exploded with the popularity of Kill Tony, you know, the streaming. A lot of the guys are coming from Austin for the show. And I know this past Friday night, we went to Side Splitters. My wife and I went and saw Dedrick Flynn, saw Cam. And so I know Cam will be there this week. He's performing live. And it inspired me to get back on stage, and I signed up for open mics, Side Splitters on Sunday night at 7 up here in my neck of the woods in Wesley Chapel. So I'm getting back on stage because it just seems like such a fun industry now. It seems like a revitalization of the industry. And it just seems like it's just so much fun to be in and around. And the fact that you have 80 of the best comedians coming to St. Petersburg, maybe we can make it the next Austin, a mega hub for talent. And
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4: It was easy to just, you know, let all the pressure go and just say, let's put it all down one more time, train hard, feel good, and hopefully I fight good on Saturday.
5: Give me your thoughts on your opponent. And I always ask you fighters this. Do you need thoughts? It's what you're going to do on Saturday, not what he's bringing to the table.
4: He's a strong younger guy, obviously. He's got a lot of potential. But as far as my thoughts, when it's a damage fight, it's going to be a fun fight to watch. So I think it'll be a fun fight to watch, but I think it's going to be in my favor.
5: Before I throw it over to you, Matt, have you collected anything from your career since day one? I believe the fight was in Denver. From back in your first fight or your fifth fight or what, have you kept any of that stuff?
4: Yeah, I've got some stuff. Obviously, I got all the posters from day one. Every fight week we have posters and they have signed posters. I've kept those. I kept my first UFC gloves. I've kept some of the shirts, not all of them, there's so many shirts and everything, but I kept some of it. Looking back, I wish I would have kept more, but I've got so much stuff now. This is going to be 31, so it was good.
5: Off the top of your head, and you may have to go look at it, and I'll reach out to you next week when you get home. I'm curious what your autograph looked like at that first UFC in Denver compared to how you signed yesterday. How close are the two signatures?
4: Probably now it's a lot worse because I don't like when I first got the UFC, I was nervous. I wanted to, do everything the right way. Now I'm like, dude, I've been doing this for so long. Let's just do this. It doesn't really matter as much as you think it does.
5: Good stuff. Go ahead, Matt.
6: Hey, Darren. So I grew up in Indiana, man. And
4: okay, cool.
6: I know a lot of states got recognition for being that pioneer of the UFC, like Iowa and Ohio and Florida, Albuquerque. But man, for what you did for the sport, being from Indiana, the legacy you've left behind, it's incredible, bro. Like it doesn't get enough credit, and you don't get enough recognition for that impact that not only you had in my life, but in many people's lives from Indiana that I grew up with, went to school with. And just to give that sense of anything's possible, man, that us kids from a small town in Evansville, Indiana can make it. And so I just want to say thanks for that, man. Thanks for what you did for me and everyone else.
4: No problem. Yeah, when I first got in, there wasn't even a lot of fighters around in Indiana. It was like the guy who got me into it was Keith Winooski. He had one fight in the UFC, so he's the one that kind of guided me through the whole thing. He had the most experience in Indiana. And then we had Eddie Wineland, and then we had Miguel Torres. Those were the big guys in the area.
5: Chris Lytle too, right?
6: Yeah, Chris Lytle.
4: Yeah, he's from Indianapolis. I'm more from like the Chicagoland area, and he's more from the Indianapolis area. But yeah, Chris Lytle is definitely an Indiana boy.
5: Miguel Torres, remember the Hall of Fame? Miguel went into the Florida MMA Hall of Fame. Do you know Miguel? Are you friends with him?
4: Yes, I do. I am friends with Miguel.
5: All right, so let me tell you a quick Miguel story, and if you run across him, tell him you know the story. So, so we both went into the Hall of Fame in 2024. And Miguel, let's just say he had a drink or 17. And he lost his backpack. So he's running around crazy trying to get his backpack. And he asked somebody that was in my little group. He goes, hey, do me a favor. Go accept my award. And he left. So I pre-warned when I gave my speech, I said, somebody will be coming up in a moment, blah, blah, blah. So this person goes up, and the guy who runs the Florida MMA Hall of Fame, Ralph Garcia, looked around, and he's like, what are you doing here? Because he didn't know who he was. And I yell from the back, I go, no, it's all legit. Let him go. So he goes, and I'll have to be clean because I always tell fighters this is FCC radio. So he goes, well, I've been asked by Miguel Torres to make a statement. You can all F off. And they go, yep.

0: He definitely was told to go up there. They knew that was Miguel. Absolutely no issues. So
1: nice.
0: Kind of funny. So what's the plans? What's the future for Darren Elkins?
1: You know, I've got a lot of things going on. One thing is my son, he's really getting into MMA now. So I'm coaching him. You know, I'm coaching him in jiu-jitsu. I'm coaching him in wrestling. I'm like his main coach for wrestling. So I'm guiding him through that. And then I'm going to heal my body, enjoy life a little bit. But, you know, I'm also a union pipe fitter out of Chicago, Local 597. And I'll do some pipe fitting. I'll probably transfer my card out of out of Chicago Union and go to Sacramento and work part-time and just stay busy and enjoy life, man. It's been fun. I'm a third-generation pipe fitter, so I got a lot of things I can do. I got a lot of different offers, and I'm just going to go take some time, enjoy life, and actually not be too busy for a while and then figure it all out more.
0: So, yeah, so it's not necessarily retire. You're just retiring from fighting, and you're still going to find other things, obviously. Because, you know, my wife just retired, and she still has done nothing since September. And she's like,
1: "That's not me."
0: You need some of that time, too.
1: Yeah, I mean, I want to do some time to just reflect, enjoy life. You know, I promise I'd take my wife for a couple of vacations. She's been real patient for this fight camp. So we're going on vacation. I'm going to coach my son here for some of this stuff for the next few months, and then I'm going to get back to work. I'm a guy who has to stay busy. I like to stay busy. Do I have to? No, but I like to stay busy, and I have to have purpose in life, and I think that's the driven factor in my life is I won't let myself fail. I've got to have something to do. I've got to work on something. So,
0: could you have ever thought in 2010 when you had your first UFC fight in Denver that the UFC would become what it is today in 2026?
1: No, man. I mean, it's how much has changed, how much, you know, now we got the uniforms, we've got fights every week. When I first started out, it was like every month you'd have maybe two fights a month, maybe less than that. They didn't have all the prelims on TV. It was only the main card people they were streaming. Now we got the PI out here, which is like, it's so nice. They make all of our meals. I mean, how easy is that? Fight week, all we got to do is just come here and show up, have all of our stuff, make weight instead of like, what am I going to eat? Where am I going to go to do this? It's all. And, you know, going to that statement, I never thought when I first started, I'd be 42 years old and still fighting in this game. You know, it's like, oh. If you would have told me that, I would have laughed at you. I'd be like, no way, man. I'm not going to be that old still doing this. You got to be kidding me.
0: Oh, God, man.
2: Oh, yeah. So, Darren, all right. So, Randy's the OG of the UFC. This is his original first flight he took with Charles Lindbergh, the, you know, Spirit of St. Louis across the ocean. But you get one phone call to call out anyone from history, alive or dead, real or fictitious, to step inside the octagon against Darren Elkins. Who's getting that call?
1: Let's go Bruce Lee. That'd be cool, right? Bruce Lee would be like, I mean, he's a smaller guy too. I don't want to call out a giant, you know, a Viking of a guy. I want to call out somebody more my size. So let's go Bruce Lee.
2: Bruce Lee.
0: Right, there you go. Jot it down. Darren, thank you for your time. Enjoy the week. Enjoy retirement. Let the body heal and enjoy life.
1: All right. Thank you. You guys take care.
2: Hey, Darren, Bobby Evans says hello as well. So we'll be cheering for you Saturday, bro.
1: All right, brother. I appreciate it.
2: The Indiana boys on Indiana night. Let's go.
1: Yeah, Indiana. Let's go.
0: Awesome. Thanks, Darren. Good stuff. Good stuff. I hate when it's not even worded right, you know, and if they don't leave, you have to help a little.
2: Right.
0: You know, and then they just, you know, the guests, and they've all done it. You know,
2: Ralph, maybe you could be Dr. Kevorkian, like the assistant.
0: I kind of feel like it a little.
2: pushing our guest off of the panel.
0: I kind of felt bad. I'm like, and it says kick from studio. So I kicked Ralph Johnson from the studio.
2: Well, speaking of kick, you're talking about broken legs, like into softball to get out of other softball. You know, like I was at the Ritz Theater in downtown Sanford, Florida for the fights last week, like the Mike Sawyer production. and the signs that break a leg before you leave the property. And do you know what that's for? Do you know why they say break a leg? Like,
0: kind I know it has something to do with the theater.
2: Well, it's like, so they hope you make the cast, right? So you go for the audition. It's right. On your way out of the theater. It says break a leg. It's like a blessing of like, hope you make the cast. Like, you know, so, but with Conor McGregor's legs being suspect and you trying to break your own leg.
0: Honestly, that's not just, that's not made up. I slid in on purpose at third base in hopes that I would break my leg. I should have just said injure myself, but
2: didn't work. Now you know why Stephen Asplund thinks you're a psychopath. Like, that guy's got problems.
0: I don't know about you, because I've told you I don't give you gifts anymore. I don't book stuff for you anymore. I don't expect you to show up at airplanes and such. I'm going to Minnesota. I've always wanted to go to the Mall of America, which I think would be cool. I'll bring my equipment so that I can broadcast from up there. And I'll go into the room. I'll last 2 minutes.
2: Yeah, you think it would be that long?
0: Well, I guarantee you can't go in with somebody else. I guarantee that.
2: That defeats the purpose.
0: Of course.
2: I mean, it's got to be. It's solitude. It's isolation. It's taking away senses of your body, like the five senses, right? Sight, smell, taste, touch, you know, sound. So, I mean, to take away sound, it's got to be a crazy feeling. But then I guess perhaps we'd probably feel what it feels like to be Matt Hamill. I mean, like.
0: Well, no, not at all. Because according to what you said, you're not taking away sound. You claimed that you'll be able to hear your heartbeat.
2: Right, but it's an internal, like, because it's so quiet, you can't hear anything. There is no sound, right?
0: But you're saying that you'll hear your heartbeat.
2: Right, the only thing you hear, like, the tendons creaking when you move your arm or, like, you know, your cartilage or whatever.
0: Then you wouldn't be like Matt Hamill, because he couldn't because he can hear now. But if you can't hear, you can't hear. It's not a feeling. You're saying that you can hear your heartbeat. So
2: that's
0: it's different.
2: That's what's reported.
0: No. But I'm saying if that's the case, then that's different, because that's the only part that I think that would drive you crazy, is that you can hear your heartbeat. But not hearing, I don't hear when I sleep. Do I? I don't know.
2: Yeah, you do. I mean, you always hear. You're just not conscious of it. But you still hear it. Still there.
0: We'll do it. If you go, you're going to need to get a hotel.
2: What sense would you want to lose if you lost one? Like, would you lose taste? Would you lose smell? Would you lose sight? Would you lose hearing?
0: Well, definitely not sight. Like, yeah, touch? Definitely not sight.
2: Also, sight's the most important to you.
0: Yeah, 1,000%.
2: Huh. Okay.
0: I mean, I know that now I'm going to jinx it on, but whatever I pick fourth, that's what's going to happen to me. If I want to be strategic. Fourth, I want to. Then my fourth sense, since you lack it, would be you.
2: Wow. I mean, but like with taste, you know, like you, so you love the taste of food or the flavor. I'm asking, because for some people, that's the most critical, right? Like the taste of a good food or a steak, they never have. Like people who had long COVID. That report that they lost taste since the vaccine.
0: Yeah, I could, if I had to, like, I would rather lose that than lose an arm, lose a leg, lose sight, lose hearing. Yeah, I wouldn't want to. I don't know what I would rather lose than that, but I eat bland food anyway. A lot of times I'm like, God, that didn't even taste like anything. And I ate it. Oh, it was great. Yeah, what'd it taste like? I don't know.
2: That's the one thing about bodybuilding. Like, when you eat for just nutrition, like, you don't really enjoy it anymore.
0: Yeah, it's a bland chicken breast.
2: Like, I haven't really enjoyed food since I became a pro bodybuilder. It just kind of, I lost my love for it. You know, I just look at it as, like, nutrition. Like, whatever I need.
0: I'll let you know next week.
2: What, are you going to eat the barbecue? Going to eat the barbecue in Minnesota?
0: Well, no, that's not next week. Next week, I'm going on a two-and-a-half-day food tour.
2: Really? Where are we going? I'll drive.
0: Well, A, we're not going anywhere. B, I'm going to New York City on Thursday. I have a full itinerary of about 9 or 12, somewhere between 9 and 12 stops. Then I take a train to Philadelphia. And there's about the same on Friday, UFC on Saturday, and then carte blanche on National Roller Coaster Day at Hershey Park on Sunday. It'll be a good time.
2: I feel like I need to be there. Like, sponsors, send in some money. I mean, if Ralph Johnson from Earth, Wind & Fire sending me a check, send your check to P.O. Box. I need to go to Philly with you, Randy. I got to check on the Liberty Bell, man. It's had a crack problem. I'll make sure it's getting better.
0: I think you've got a crack problem.
2: No, I'm just trying to help.
0: So, yeah, it's going to be a lot of fun. A full itinerary from the time we land. I don't know what word I want to use. Train in it, subway in it, not renting a rental car until Sunday. Yeah. So, Sunday, we'll rent a car early in the morning and then go to Hershey Park and then fly home.
2: That sounds like a fun weekend. I wish I had a private jet. I would just fly up there and meet you, but I don't.
0: Yeah, I wish you did too. I wish you had it, but then I could use it without you.
2: I do have do you like my new phone though? Look at the new addition to Off the Hook. It's got this whole speaker system, it's got a clock in it. It's a cool concept, man.
0: Whoever, for somebody that has no money, you buy a lot of garbage.
2: I do. I collect it. But it's got this, that's a traditional receiver. This is the way I grew up, using a phone in the house.
0: Of course. So,
2: but Randy, so you've traveled all over. You haven't been, that's number one on your bucket list.
0: You know, I was out of covering the Bucks day before.
2: You haven't been, that's number one on your bucket list.
0: You know, I was out of covering the Bucks day before yesterday. Did get some pretty bad news, which we're still working on, so maybe we can change their opinions. But I talked to Big Nasty, and he said Norway is incredible.
2: Oh, really?
0: That he just went, him and his wife, and the full tour, the same thing. You know, they had all these excursions all set up and everything, that Norway is supposed to be off the chain. My brother has gone to Berlin. He said it's amazing. You know, but here's my struggle. I want to go.
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4: 8-Man Strong is not simply about the biggest or strongest. 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
2: For sure.
0: Earth, Wind & Fire is one of the greatest bands, in my opinion, of all time. Listening to their music, like I said, I listened to 6 or 7 songs this morning, and I was so excited not nervous like I was. That was the most nervous I've ever been when I interviewed the Whites.
2: I wonder why they left out the water element in the name of their group. You know, like, I mean, they could have had fire, water, you know, like the elements. But why did they leave water out?
0: Well, why did water's, you ask?
2: Water's so crucial.
0: I wouldn't know.
2: 3 days without it, like, you die. Like, I mean, that's how important water is. But it's more
0: of a... But water is in everything. So it's not just water. Like, I haven't drank water probably in... I couldn't tell you. But it's in the drink that I drink.
2: Yeah, right.
0: So why aren't they called Earth, Wind, and Diet Coke?
2: EWDC? I like it. Sounds like a rap group. EWDNC. The water element. I think that's the most important element.
0: I know there was a reason. I think I Googled it once where it came from, but I don't remember.
2: But I'll tell you what, man, going on this vinyl chase, it's kind of fun. And I think there's a disconnect from just pushing play on an app and listening to it in your car, on your phone, or headphones. But going to search for the vinyl or going through, like,
0: what are you searching for? Do you know, or is it just...
2: So I was looking for, obviously Earth, Wind, and Fire.
0: Sure you were.
2: So I was searching for that because I want to have, like, the record, you know, here.
0: I have one at home.
2: As you're going through it, like, you see all these different names of bands that you have no idea, you never heard of. But then you hear a song and then you're like, wait a second, that's them? Like, no way. So it's just kind of cool, like, to go backwards in time. And then, like, you can't fast forward. I mean, it's on a needle. So, like, you know, you're trying to skip to, like, songs and you have to hit it with precision, or it's just a random, you know, act. It's very cool. It connects you to the music, I think, a little bit more. That's what I'm saying.
0: No, that makes sense. Then you're not necessarily, you know, on a search.
2: No, it's really more for the experience. Searches.
0: Right.
2: Yeah, like, and then back in the day, if you remember, like, going to school, somebody would show up to school with a CD or, like, a tape or a vinyl, and then you were like, oh, I got to go get that. So then you would go to the mall and you would go to the record store.
0: Hold on a second. Hold on. Somebody carried a vinyl record to elementary school.
2: Oh, yeah. Yeah, like, we had turntables. Like, you know, people were like, we're DJs, man. We all wanted to be, like, rappers, like, hustlers, rappers. That's what we did in the hood, man.
0: Hold on, I got to take a little water.
2: So it did. Like, we were B-boys. Everybody's rapping, breakdancing, like, hanging out on the stoop. Like, I came from the hood. Like, that's why hood saved me. So that's what we did, man. We all wanted to be rappers. Like that Rapper's Delight.
0: I kind of liked one of the albums you said, and you're thinking that you probably did think about with having a weird Al Yankovic. I just watched something. I think it was an old, when he was with Howard Stern being interviewed, and asked him about the Rock and Roll Hall of Fame. And, you know, he basically said, you know, that he's never, you know, stayed awake thinking about it. But, yeah, it would be an honor and this, that, the other. A, the Rock and Roll Hall of Fame is such a joke. You know, who votes and who's qualified to vote? And there's certain artists that are not in it that you have to roll your eyes at. But Weird Al Yankovic is one of your four albums. I respect that. I like that.
2: But there's six rap groups in the Rock and Roll Hall of Fame. I don't know if I can name them all, but you could probably guess them.
0: I bet I can.
2: Really? You couldn't name? I mean, obviously Outkast is in there.
0: Never heard of them, but RMDC, RDC, what are their names?
2: Run-DMC.
0: Run-DMC.
2: But I'm sure they have to be in there.
0: The Beastie Boys?
2: Beastie Boys is in there. Yeah. By NWA.
0: Tone Loc.
2: Public Enemy.
0: Tone Loc's coming to Ferg's.
2: Is he really?
0: Yeah. Yep.
2: Yeah. That guy made it cool to have a raspy voice.
0: You know who else is coming to Ferg's?
2: Huh.
0: Gene freaking Simmons.
2: Yeah. I got to get me a Kiss album. That would be cool to add to my collection. And have Gene lick it. Or sign it or whatever.
0: I think the song's called Lick It Up.
2: Okay, there you go.
0: That's the name of their song.
2: So, yeah, so that's cool. Yeah, I'm going to look for a Kiss album.
0: It's not hard. You know that there's a vinyl store in
2: Yeah, but I don't want to find it like that way. I don't want to go to a record store and just go to the alphabetical order in the crate and then pick one out. I want to find it in the wild. I want to find it at a garage sale, a thrift store. Like, you know, I want that hunt. I'm looking
0: there's
2: for that.
0: There's a place in St. Pete, and I don't know why a vinyl store and a vintage store are different. It's the exact same thing. But go to a place in St. Pete called Curated Heat. They have tons of albums.
2: Oh, yeah. Okay. All right. Yeah. I like that randomness. So I'm going to put together a Mount Rushmore. I'll collect them, and then I'll put them on display behind me. But maybe a Boy George record makes it. Definitely Michael Jackson has got to make it. How can you have a Mount Rushmore without the Thriller album? I'll take that as a concession.
0: No, I got a text message from one of our segments coming up who got hit by lightning.
2: Oh, what?
0: Our producer got hit by lightning earlier, not personally, you know, the area. And Jared's, I guess, complex got hit by lightning.
2: Oh, wow.
0: So we may or may not have Inside the Distance today.
2: Dang.
0: Now, we're doing something special tonight. You know that, right?
2: Yeah. What is it? I'm familiar with kind of the premise. Like, it's what, like a talk about predictions segment.
0: We're gonna do a chat. So join us on the YouTube channel tonight at 8:30. You know, we'll go, you know, 75 minutes, and basically the same thing that we're doing now. And we'll talk about this weekend's fights, last weekend's fights, next weekend's fights. You and me fighting, whatever, you know, bare knuckle fighting, Fenway coming up in a couple weeks. It's called an open panel.
2: There you go.
0: So if your name's open, not even in this panel, you're in.
2: Naughty by Nature should definitely be in the Rock and Roll Hall of Fame. OPP was a legend. That was an anthem. Do you know what OPP stands for, Randy?
0: Offensive. Luckily we got saved. We don't have to talk about
2: I'm just saying that was so,
0: all right. Let's finish our talk for this weekend's UFC, and if we can put them in the screen there, producer, welcome to the show, Miles Johns. Miles,
8: what's up guys? Good, man. How you doing?
0: Just trying to get you up here on the stream. I think my boy fell asleep, but I don't Steve, can you move Miles to the there? Thank you.
8: There we go.
0: Miles, how are you, sir?
8: I'm doing well. How are you doing?
0: Not too bad. So we're going to talk about a few different things, and I know that there's a big fight coming up this weekend. But I found out, because I actually did a little bit of research. I try not to. I just try to talk. Do you still have your nursing license?
8: It's funny. I was just talking about that this morning. I never renewed it, so I don't. I'd have to go back and see. But I haven't renewed it in a while, so I'm not sure it's still good.
0: The reason I'm asking, my wife is a nurse. She just retired after almost 40 years, and she can't.
8: Congrats to her.
0: Yeah, she's so happy. And I was going to bring this up about, which I'm sure you're familiar with, your mom and your wife, I believe, are also nurses. People have no idea what you all do and what nursing does. And she's been retired almost a year, and she still hasn't caught up on her sleep. She would get up at 4:30 in the morning. She had to be at work by 5. It might even have been earlier. She's had both knees replaced, a hip problem. We don't think of that. We just think, you know, we go to the hospital, we need to get better. We're not thinking of the nursing. I hate to say doctors. As nurses, we know we don't talk a lot of good about doctors sometimes, but what the nurses do.
8: I think it's a very overlooked position, you know, and that's why I always feel kind of bad if I'm ever like, no, I'm not, like, nursing wasn't for me, because I started fighting and opened the gym, because I do still just have so much respect for nurses, and I understand, like, how hard the job is, and my mom's been a floor nurse for 20-plus years, and I just have so much respect for nurses, I'm not sure my license is renewed right now, but my love and admiration for nurses is still there, and I'm sure one day I'll be using them and very grateful for them. So,
0: well, but you can renew yours. See, my wife can't because of our age. You know, it was different. Mm-hmm. Now you need degrees, where before it was like the nursing school. And so that's why she's going to keep renewing it until she's decided I don't want it. But you've got the degree, so you can obviously get your license back.
8: Yeah.
9: Yeah.
0: Do you miss it? Do you want to get back into that?
8: You know, I do miss it. Like, I miss being in the medical field and that. But I do feel like my path was more to fight and own a gym. I have my gym now, Kingdom MMA and BJJ. So I feel like that's what I'll do for the rest of my life after fighting. But I do miss being able to say I was a nurse and just being involved in the medical field, if that makes sense, you know?
0: Well, no, definitely. And it can help with the team because now you don't have to hire a medical person. You've got your medical person.
8: Man,
0: your
8: I don't team, know. Right? I think I got to hire the professional still. I think I lost some of that. I got to pass it over to the ones who really know what's going on.
2: or you could take the Jared Warren approach, the former BKFC champion. He did a spinning kick, killed a guy. They went over and resuscitated him, and he's a first responder, firefighter. So so if you go in and do the damage, then you can fix him up like after you're done. So keep.
8: So he brought him back to life, though?
2: His heart stopped. He kicked the opponent. He went down in the ring, went to cardiac arrest, and then he was part of the team that helped revive him and bring him back. So,
8: man, that's awesome.
2: Jared Warren, first responder in Tampa. He's a firefighter here. Great, great dude. One of us.
8: Man, that's awesome. Yeah.
2: Oh, yeah.
0: All right, so nursing is on the – this is how well, you know, versed you are. You're not just a fighter. You were also a nurse. Are you still doing the dog breeding too?
8: No, my mother-in-law still does, and we'll help out every once in a while, but it's really came down just with the four kids and fighting and opening the gym. It's really came down to, like, having to narrow down my focus a little bit. When I was coming up and just trying to make it, you know, and support my family, I was able to, like, dip in a lot of different things, you know, but over the years, I've had to just kind of dial it in a little bit. So, yeah, we're not doing that right now either.
0: Okay. So now that I know all that other stuff we're not going to talk about, how stressful, which is more stressful, training for the fight, which is what you do for a living, or running the gym?
8: Huh. You know, it's different levels of stress. You know, I would say it's different types of stress. You know, it's hard to say which one is more stressful because, that's a hard question. I don't know. It just takes different parts of me. You know, I think doing it together has been something different, you know, especially on this short notice one. There's, from one, I feel like maybe a little bit less pressure because not everything is riding on just this fight. Before, man, I have a family of six. And it, obviously, you know, if we show up, we get half our purse. If we win, we get half our purse. And I've had times when I thought the judges really stole half of my money. You know, can't ever leave it to the judges, but that's just the game that we play. But that was so stressful because if I didn't win, if it didn't go my way, we were living a completely different lifestyle until I got my next fight. You know, now at least I have the gym. So we have like another source of income, but at the same time, I'm representing them and I have so much pressure on my shoulders to make sure I go out there and put on a good performance. Cause I mean, obviously you can't go out there and not look good and then come back and try to be coaching people. You know, I understand. And I've had a lot of guys tell me, like, I think the best thing I've heard this week is like, hey man, no matter what goes out there, you're in the big show, like you're in the UFC. This is where everybody wants to be. Like, take the pressure off. We're happy and proud of you no matter what. And I appreciate those comments, but at the same time, I'm not going to take the weight off of my shoulder of being like, I got to go represent. Like, I got to make sure I go look good for these guys. You know what I mean?
0: For sure. I thought of this last week, and you would think after covering the UFC since UFC 1, I might have thought of this sooner. But I didn't until last week when I saw something with GSP when he said that he couldn't see, blah, blah, blah. Have you ever trained like wearing an eye patch just in case so you can have that feeling of being poked?
8: I have not. Now I might have to, but I haven't yet.
0: I just thought it was interesting, you know, as he was talking and it just hit me like a lightning bolt. Like, you know, you can't prepare for the pain and the feeling and all that stuff, but, you know, to be able to not see out of one eye, prepare. I just thought,
8: Now I do want to try that now. It'd be interesting.
0: Well, you'll have to let me know how it goes. Go ahead, Matt.
2: All right, so Travis, since we're talking about nursing, the hospitals, on the I've Fallen, You Can't Get Up hotline, Randy Harris, you get one phone call to call out anyone from history, alive or dead, real or fictitious, to step inside the octagon against you. Who gets that call out?
8: To step inside the octagon against me?
2: Against you, a fantasy fight, alive or dead, real or fictitious, anyone of history, who would you want to call out to step inside the octagon?
8: Man, who did I really not like in history? I mean, I feel like you have to, like, with no weapons, I feel like you have to call out Hitler.
0: Beautiful. Okay.
2: Yeah.
8: You know?
2: Yeah, I feel like, I mean, guy. That would be. That's, yeah. That's Randy's, you know, number one guy.
0: Well, yeah, that's true. I would, well, you know, and some people have said, you know, I've asked the question a little differently. Like, if you could have dinner with somebody has said Hitler, and A, as a Jew, I'm like, I don't know if I want to, you know, have dinner with Hitler. And the person's response was, I wanted to, like, talk to him, like, why, you know, how, you know, how do you feel, blah, blah, blah, blah. But I'd much rather watch you fight him than, you know, listen to somebody.
8: I think I'd much rather fight him and then talk about things after that. You know, fighting solves a lot of issues. Maybe, you know, I don't know, you can hide behind the army, but when it's just you and another man and it's just bare fists, then that usually solves a bunch of issues, you know?
0: You know, it's funny that you bring that up, because I always ask fighters, it's not always, but a lot of times, how do you get over it like that? My brother and I had a fight, we'll just say 45, 50 years ago. I still don't like my older brother. And it kind of stems from that. There's other things as well, but I could never get over it. How do you get over, you know, being in a fist fight? Win, draw, doesn't matter, just that fight itself.
8: You know, it's all, everybody I fight, all my opponents, in my eyes, I see them as, like, as friends after. Maybe they don't see me the same way. I don't know. Most of them seem pretty cordial, but it's just, I don't know, fighting solves things, you know. And I spend so much time with these guys in my head in the camp, that once it's all said and done, it's like they really had, like, a big part of my life, you know. They're really part of that chapter. So, and in school, I mean, I was a pretty good kid. I made good grades. I tried to be, like, a good role model on that. The only issue that I had is that I was always in fights, and it was just because I loved fighting. If there was, like, a bully that somebody needed to beat up, or, like, some people didn't like, I would be happy to be like, hey guys, I'll do it, you know, put me in there. So that was the only trouble I really got in, was just fighting people. But every time after I did, it felt like I became friends with them, and it almost would help the bully, because usually, I mean, I won pretty much every school fight that I was in, and those guys usually were a little bit less of bullies after that. So I don't know, it just, yeah, it has a way of doing that. So hopefully you and your brother will work that out, you know.
0: Well, it's me. You know, I'll say it publicly and privately. It's more me towards him than him towards me. Of course, he was the one beating me up growing up.
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0: You could use a different one to make it kind of a chase card. You know, and if it gets out, obviously that's going to make it so much more valuable because you've only signed it once in whatever that color may be.
8: Yeah. That's a good idea. You're on to something there.
0: And then maybe Dana may put the bounty on that like he did the Donald Trump card. And, you know, it would really cost a lot of money. All right. So, Miles, what can the fans expect, you know, when you get in the octagon on Saturday?
8: I think they can expect violence. You know, it's my 13th fight with the UFC. I think it's no secret. I've had some tough fights these past three ones. So this one, I really got to go out there and show that I still belong in the UFC. You know, I truly do believe that. Like I said, the pedigree of my last three opponents has been very, very high. In one of those fights, I definitely think I won. And the other ones, one was close. And so I'm just going out there to lay it all out there, man. I just want no regrets. I want to just go in there and have some fun and just really make it known who I am. And just have no regrets. I want to leave that octagon knowing that I did everything I could. You know what I mean?
0: Final question from me. Does it matter, T-Mobile, the Apex, or is a fight a fight, or do you like the crowd of one? Talk us through the difference.
8: A fight's a fight to me, you know. Either way, I'm coming here for a job. You know, I got a job to do. But I would love, if I get a knockout, I would love to get back in front of the fans one time. You know, I think that would be fun. It does, there's a little different energy with that.
0: Awesome. Miles, thank you very much for your time. Enjoy the week. Have fun on Saturday, and let's talk again real soon.
8: Absolutely. Thanks, man.
0: Thank you, sir. All right. Let's, like I said, I hate that I'm doing this because there needs to be an easier way to ask them to leave than just boot.
2: Good job, Dr. Kevorkian. That's the next one for my Mount Rushmore. Dr. Kevorkian, Dr. Pepper, Dr. Scholes, Dr. Kevorkian. You could be like Sergeant Pepper's Yellow Submarine. But your animation on the cartoon, you could be like a military guy that's kind of like, you know, a sandwich connoisseur, just eating submarine sandwiches in every city. That could be your thing, Randy. You and
0: we'll see. I'll reach out to the Rip Santa. We'll discuss it. We'll make a decision on how I will be portrayed in the comic. Right now, let's go inside the distance. Jared, what's up?
14: What's up, guys? How you doing?
0: All right. So let's first and foremost, I understand there's been some lightning and some issues. So we'll hopefully get through some of this. But
2: hold on. Wait. It looks like he's been on a golf course. Why are you late? What are you doing?
14: No, it's boring.
2: That's a nice outfit, bro. That's way too fancy for this program. Like, where you been?
14: It's pouring here, man. My apartment building just got struck by lightning, so I'm in the office with probably the worst Wi-Fi I've ever seen in my life. So
0: all right, well, we'll try to get through it. Then we'll try to get through it as quickly before you lose the Wi-Fi. First and foremost, an attaboy is due, so let's talk about that first.
14: Yeah, I mean, last fight card was insane. I mean, we had 11 first-round finishes. Typically, I've always said it, if there's finishes, typically I'm winning. I was able to pretty much every bet we talked about was, at least the picks themselves looked really good. I think we really missed two on the entire card. The actual method of victory was pretty dang close as well, so... Really, the only two that really kicked me in the butt was the Vlado Seppo fight. And I believe I said, let's take the underdog on a fight that I said I wasn't going to bet anyways. So everything else was exactly how we kind of drew it up. So very successful night. We won't go through everything, but that's what we want to see on these, you know, on these kind of picks. And it could not have been a better way to go through our first card, like from top to bottom.
0: So I asked Matt this earlier, and then we're going to get right into this weekend. What is a successful night? Is it 60%? Is it 75%? Obviously, you want to be over 50. You want to be more on the up than the down. What do you consider a successful evening?
14: Yeah, I mean, from a betting perspective, it's anytime you're up money. You know, we're looking to not be in the negative. Obviously, little wins stink. Definitely when you put a lot of work into it, you hope for more. And you see spots that you probably should have hit bigger or put more on or, you know, risk a little bit. But ultimately, when it comes from a betting perspective, we want to either, you know, we want to see plus in front of it. When it comes to just straight picks going down a fight card, I've always said I would like to be about 70% because, you know, we're picking big favorites. There's no rhyme or reason. You're just going with who you think's going to win the fight. You're not going off of numbers. So I like to be over 70-75% on just picks. When it comes to betting, I don't want to lose money. So
0: No, for sure. All right, so let's get into it. Where are you going to start, top to bottom or bottom to top?
14: Yeah, we can start. We'll go top. Let's go top to bottom, just because we're going to have some time restraints here. And last time we went 30 minutes and barely got it in, so I know we're not going to probably even get close. So we'll start with the Mateus Gamrot, Mikhail and Sal killed main event. Very interesting fight, very closely lined fight. We're seeing almost a pick 'em here. We're seeing Sal killed start to push a little bit. We're seeing him at like minus 150 or so right now. I think it's understandable. I think the line makes a lot of sense. We're looking at a Gamrot here that has faced much stronger competition, but we're maybe not seeing that surge that we once saw from Gamrot. We might kind of see him settle in at this point. So I'm torn on this from a pick perspective. I think Sal Kild's going to have the speed advantage. I think he's going to have the faster hands. I think he's going to have the more dangerous strikes. But at the same time, Gamrot, you know, if we see him continue to take him down and hold him down, we can probably see a pretty dominant ground performance like we typically do see from the Gamrot side. Now, the question is, does that wear him out? What are we going to see in the third, fourth, and fifth round? Are we going to possibly see a finish there from the Sal Kild side? So there's a lot of questions here, strength of schedule, competition, stuff like that. Ultimately, to make a pick on this, full transparency, I have a parlay already put in. I had to take Gamrot because I think the number's too good to pass up on. But I really, you know, I'm flip-flopping on this. So I really do like Sal Kild here. I think we haven't seen his ceiling yet, and that's dangerous because he looks so good so far. So ultimately, I'm going to take Sal Kild. I think the number's hard to pass on Gamrot, so that's when a pick would be different than a bet. I took the number on Gamrot. If I'm picking straight up, I'm taking Sal Kild.
0: All right, let's go one down. Co-main event, Tampa guy. Saw him over the weekend. Billy Q was on last week. Thoughts?
14: Yeah, this is a fun fight. I mean, we got two guys who are in the later stages of their career, proven fighters, both very tough guys. Both have different skill sets, too, I think. Billy Q, you know, he's an aggressive guy, keeps forward pressure. He's dangerous on the ground. Not typically known for his knockout power, but he typically is kind of the guy that piles up shots on somebody, eventually breaks him down, either with his cardio or pressure. On the Diego side, we're seeing a guy about 40, was he 42 now or something? I might be getting it mixed up. I think he's in his, 41. So we're seeing him still kind of hang up there in the division. You know, he's still getting some good wins. He's going back and forth a little bit at this point. But he possesses a really tremendous power. I think that's an advantage here in this fight. Ultimately, I really do like Billy Q. He's always been a fan favorite for me. I'm from the Tampa area, so I tend to, I like our hometown fighters. So I think this is going to be a really fun fight. I like the under on this, so I'm not going to – if I'm going to pick, I'm going to take Billy Q because I have a connection from, being in the Tampa Bay area. I like him as a fighter. I think moving up in weight is a very interesting thing here too. But – I think just with some of the durability concerns on both sides of this fight, I think the under 2.5 makes a lot of sense.
0: All right, I'm going to ask you a question, and if you can't or don't want to answer it, then we're going to move on to the next fight, okay? Yeah. Where can you make these bets? Because, I'm trying to do the online bet, which is here locally in the Tampa Bay area, and they don't have a lot of the bets that you are suggesting. So how can we make – where do we need to go to do those?
14: They definitely do. You just have to go to different tabs. So it just depends when they come out. By tomorrow, everything's going to probably be posted.
0: Okay.
14: So there's two different tabs. When you start getting into round predictions, that's considered technically on the Hard Rock a parlay. So you go to the parlay tab, and then they have the method with the round. When you go to the first tab, you have the method of victory. You have the inside the distance, yes or no. And then you have the round betting as well. So you can bet the 1.5, you can bet the 2.5. So it's all on there.
0: Okay. All right.
14: Yep.
0: I'm learning too. All right. Let's move on.
14: So I have Darren Elkins and Yadier Davalli. Supposedly this is Elkins' retirement fight.
0: It's what he just said. He was just on.
14: Oh, cool. Yeah, so I mean that's pretty crazy, man. This guy's been in the game for a long time. He's got a very notorious nickname that he tends to live up to. Very fan friendly, tough as can be, sometimes too tough for his own good. I don't know what to think from the Yadier Davalli side. This is a guy that was kind of wrapped up in that betting scandal that a lot of people thought it was a fixed fight. I don't know. I don't think he was ever punished because I don't think he was profiting on it, but nobody really knows. So I won't get into that too much, but a lot of people kind of lost a little respect on that side. I think the age difference is going to be a big factor here. I think that the Davalli side, he does show some potential with finishing, whether it is, I think it's typically on the mat from him. I don't think Elkins is really known to be, you know, a slob on the map or anything like that. But I typically, in a fight like this, tend to lean on the side of the younger fighter, definitely when an age gap is this this apparent. And the statistics and everything tend to side with the younger fighter. I think it's like 65 or so percent. Typically, it goes to the younger fighter if the age gap is more than like 5 years. So my pick, again, I don't have a great read on the actual fight because I don't really trust Davalli. I don't know what to expect from a 42-year-old Elkins in a retirement fight. So this is something that I would target from the under 2.5 again. Elkins is tough as can be, so that's going to probably be a sweat. But I think that either Davalli gets it done and gets it done kind of in a good, quick fashion, or I think Elkins kind of just breaks him and wins the fight.
0: Never liked, and I even said it to Darren when he was on, when you've already announced this is it. And he said he was going to retire after the last fight.
14: Yeah.
0: But he wanted to go out. He wanted, you know, the gloves and, you know, yeah, that kind
14: well,
0: of
14: that
0: stuff.
14: That scares me even more.
0: Right. Well, and again, and that's what I said to him because, you know, and Dana has said this, and we've all said it. When you start thinking retirement, you've retired.
14: Yeah, I've kind of you lost know, a piece of it. Yeah.
0: It's, you know, do you change, you know, even though he said he didn't? Yeah, I'm not going to go to the gym today. It's my last, you know, camp. It's this, that, the other. Just right. So, something to think about. That's all.
14: Well, I think everyone's looking for that perfect retirement fight and scenario, and that doesn't happen very often, unfortunately.
0: Well, not to eat up time, but the problem is when you get that perfect fight, then you're like,
14: you want to come
0: Justin Gaethje. You know, you have that fight, and then you're like, I can't retire. I just did. And then you come back, and then you never get that back. And that's why I do think Justin Gaethje will not fight again. I'll be wrong, but that's what I'm thinking. All right, let's move along.
14: Yeah. So moving on, we're going to move to, I believe, again, the bout order is kind of all over the place. But, Amanda Lemos and Alexia Thayanara. So this is actually a really, really big prospect, Alexia Thayanara. She's really getting the attention of the MMA community right now, definitely. Just her aggressiveness. She's a very well-rounded fighter. She's holding up to the competition as it increases. And then we're seeing an Amanda Lemos who I think is kind of slowing down a little bit. She's not as aggressive as she used to be. She's not finishing fights like she used to. I think her last, I don't know if it was her last finish or just her last knockout was in, you know, 2022. So we're seeing someone who is notorious for just this aggressive, definitely in the female division, just a very aggressive finisher and fighter, kind of not have that edge any longer. So I personally think she's lost her edge from the finishing side, and it doesn't really make her as exciting as an opponent or fighter as she used to be. So I'm siding here with Thayanara. I believe she's a pretty big favorite here. I think the best way to tackle this is to get her inside the distance. I think she has a dominant performance. I think she's very aggressive on the ground, very strong, relentless, just through and through on fights. So I think it should be an aggressive, a pretty violent fight here from the Thayanara side, and that's where I'm leaning.
0: Another one of our guests today, Ty Miller, taking on Billy Ray Goff.
14: Yeah, a lot of good things to say about Ty Miller. This kid's looked incredible. He's young as can be. I think he's like 26, so maybe not as young, but very young in his career. He's only has like 6 professional fights from the MMA side. I think he's a pretty credentialed boxer previously. He's really starting to put it together. Super long, super lengthy, and I think that's where it's going to give Billy Goff a lot of trouble here. He has had issues in the past with reach. I think it was Trey Waters that he fought. Kind of was, you know, just unable to get inside into the ring, you know, into the and get his shots landed. So I think it's going to be a very similar situation in this fight. I think that Ty Miller is a very promising prospect, and I think that he wins a dominant decision, but I will definitely be playing his KO because I think that he can start to add it up and possibly later rounds, maybe round two, round three, see a KO. So I'll be looking round two, round three, or just a money line, possibly something I'll look at a parlay as well for Ty Miller.
0: Now we move to the main event. The main event of the evening of the prelim card. That's our good friend, Stephen Asplund.
14: Yep, I'm all on Steve here. I'm all on, what's his nickname? Concrete Asplund?
0: Concrete, yep.
14: Yeah.
0: Well,
14: yeah.
0: He was a concrete worker, so yeah.
14: Yeah, big fan. I think this is a great spot for him. I think he's going to have the speed advantage. We know what he's like in the cage. He's just an absolute, he's hard as hell to knock out.
0: And like he has said, he laughs when people say speed. The guy once weighed 500 and some pounds, and people are saying, yeah, look at his speed.
14: His hand speed's crazy. Yeah, I mean, hand speed's one thing. Sometimes you can't even teach that. Sometimes it's just, it doesn't matter the size of someone, or it's just you got quick hands.
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18: It could happen as soon as today. I'm Carmen Roberts, Fox News. That's President Trump's optimistic outlook for a deal to reopen the Strait of Hormuz. Fox's Trey Yingst is in Tel Aviv.
19: In an interview with Fox News, the president said that talks happened all day on Tuesday and that things are looking very good.
20: If they back out again, they're going to get hit really hard. They know that. They understand that.
18: Iran's deputy foreign minister says no talks with the U.S. have been held in recent days. However, it is close to reaching a deal with Oman to manage ships through the strait. On a campaign-type swing, President Trump will visit Las Vegas today to tout his administration's handling of the economy. Fox Business's Edward Lawrence has more from Red Rock Casino.
21: The president's going to talk about putting more money in people's wallets. And that's been the message from this White House here, is that more money gets into people's wallets. They can then afford their lifestyle more. And part of that was the no tax on tips. The president won Nevada by about 3 points in 2024. The polls in this state now show his popularity did slip. He's underwater about 10 points now. The main complaint I'm hearing on the ground here is the higher cost of living, gas prices specifically.
18: And AAA says the national average is $4.08 a gallon, or $1.10 more than before the Iran war started. Democratic primary voters in Michigan made a hard left turn and chose Dr. Abdul El Sayed over Congresswoman Haley Stevens in the race for the U.S. Senate.
22: What we showed is that the power of our many is greater than the power of their money.
18: El Sayed, who campaigned strong for Medicare for All, will face former Republican Congressman Mike Rogers in November for that open Senate seat.
22: Mike Rogers is a guy who, believe it or not, went back to Florida so he could lick every single boot Donald Trump owns to beg for his endorsement.
18: President Trump called El Sayed a communist loser who hates Jews and Israel. 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

0: It's time for the Brian Cash Clause Show. Stay tuned to learn about the great deals you can find in the BCC coupon book. 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
1: Oh, hello, Clearwater. I am not Brian Cash Clause, but he is in the studio. I am here with Sarah, my wife, lovely wife, and I'm here with Katie from Cool Beans Coffee and Ice Cream. We got a lot to talk about today. Hope everybody's doing well. Sarah, I hear you got some good news to share with the audience.
2: We do have some good news. We've had a lot of people, a lot of our customers come from far and wide to get our delicious pizza and subs, and they have said, oh, I wish there was one so much closer to me. Mm-hmm. So just on the down low, we're working on store number 3.
1: Gulfside Pizza and Subs might be opening their third location, which we're
2: very
1: excited
2: soon.
1: To.
2: We're going
1: to
2: keep it on wraps until...
1: Yeah, maybe next week we'll have a definite answer. But so far this week, we just wanted to share a little bit of good news. The Lord is really blessing us with our businesses, and the BCC coupon book here is a really awesome way to get your business out to the public. It sure has been very good for us. So if you ever want to get in the BCC, the Brian Cash Clause coupon book, you know where to find him. He is here every Wednesday, and you have the contact information on the show. So, Katie, you are here from Cool Beans Coffee and Ice Cream, like always. Katie's always here with us. What do you got going on this week? What's new in your world?
3: Well, we've got, speaking of the Brian BCC coupon book, we do have a buy one, get one
2: in the
3: coupon book, and it's there twice.
1: Okay.
3: So you can cash in at Cool Beans Coffee and Ice Cream. We are located at 811 County Road 1 in Palm Harbor, Florida. And I have heard people reporting they're coming in because I've been so present here.
1: Nice.
2: That's awesome.
3: Just showing up. And then we've got some events coming up. Our next event is, we've got two actually coming up this Monday on August 10th. We have a woman's self-care series called Ashes to Altar. Mm-hmm. It is hosted by a transformation coach named Sarah, and she helps women take their pain to purpose.
1: Awesome.
3: So she's doing it once a month, and she's kicking that off August 10th. And then I have been shifting Pause and Pour. And what Pause and Pour is it's Christian-based mental health coaching plus prayer equals inner peace. And we're doing that every Monday at 2 p.m.
1: And that's fantastic. It's always a pleasure to have you here on the show. And everything you're doing for Christian mental health coaching is just awesome. I love to be involved with that with you and talk about it here on the show. And I'm sure it's a joy for you to do and to serve the community with what you're doing. It's awesome. So you have Pause and Pour this Monday, you said?
3: Yes, coming up this Monday at 2 p.m.
1: 2 p.m.
3: Yep, at Cool Beans Coffee and Ice Cream.
1: Okay, so you got some exciting things going on. 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But speaking of pizza, I want to bring up a local pizza shop down here named Jimmy Ike's. And Jimmy Ike's, man, this pizza looks delicious. They've got, it looks like the mozzarella. What's that called? The marguerite?
2: Yes.
1: Looks like a marguerite pizza. They got bone-in wings, and they got some specials right now. You can get two slices of pizza and a can of Coke or Pepsi for $5.99.
2: That's a deal.
1: Jimmy Ike's, sorry. 727-221-5362. 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Man, that's pretty good. Jimmy Ike's is pretty strong with their ads here. And
4: you're not going to believe this when I say this.
1: The man of the hour, Brian Cash Clause, here on the mic.
5: Guess who's on the line?
2: Is it
5: Jimmy Ike's?
1: Oh, hey, Jimmy!
2: Hey, Jimmy!
6: And you guys, there.
2: Now, fellow pizza guy.
5: Now, you guys didn't know that when you did that spot, did you?
2: No.
1: Did not know. See. Jimmy, I'm glad to have you on the phone. You want to tell us a little bit more about your specials?
7: Yeah, we've got the ones that are in the coupon book, which are awesome. And then we also have our grand opening special that's going on until the 8th. And that is all you got to do is come in and ask for the grand opening special, which is a large cheese pizza for free.
2: Wow.
1: Oh, wow. That I'll be over. I eat it every day, man. But I'm gonna come by and get one. I want to try your pizza. So, man, that's...
7: so it's the first 100, but we extended it to 120. Mm-hmm. So we've got about 40 to 50 pizzas left.
1: Okay,
7: to give away till the 8th. So
1: come anytime on in between now and the 8th, right?
7: Anytime between now and the 8th, you can come in and get your free pizza. And wow. The only thing, if you want extra toppings, it's $2.25, the topping.
1: Gotcha.
7: So you can get a pepperoni sausage pizza for...
1: Less than $5.
7: Less than $5.
1: Wow, man. That's pretty strong, man.
2: That's word of mouth, you know?
1: Yeah. Mm-hmm.
2: Taste.
1: Yeah. And you guys got bone-in wings?
7: We got bone-in wings. I have a special recipe that I make my wings. It's a three-step process. It's not just, I don't just throw them in the fryer. I have a process to it, and our wings are absolutely delicious and very, very juicy.
1: Awesome, man.
2: Well,
1: don't share your secrets with anybody. hey, Jimmy, why don't you tell us where you're located at and your phone number?
7: We're on at 2194 Main Street, Unit A. Basically, in Dunedin, we are about a block west of Belcher off of Main Street.
1: Okay.
7: We're right there at the Heather Ridge Shopping Center, right before Walmart, and just after, we're catty corner from CVS.
1: Okay. Yeah, you should be pretty easy to find. Do you offer delivery?
7: We do.
1: Yes,
7: we do delivery.
1: Look at that.
7: We are right now, we just went on DoorDash. Yesterday was our first day on DoorDash and working on getting on Uber Eats and all the other ones too.
1: Awesome, man. That's pretty cool. And you hand toss your pizza?
7: We don't hand toss. Our pizza is a pan pizza.
1: Okay.
7: But it's not the end crust is thick, but the bottom of the pizza is a medium thickness. Very, okay. Very crispy, very good.
2: Awesome.
7: It's a Greek style pizza from New Haven, Connecticut. Our family, my in-laws up there have had a Yorkside pizza for 60 years in New Haven, Connecticut. And if you know anything about New Haven pizza, it's the top pizza in the world.
1: You know what? I've heard some good things about Connecticut pizza. I'm not sure about if it's New Haven, but you know, we're from Ohio, Central Ohio, and the Midwest up there. We got some of the best pizza in the country. So you're going to do well, especially in Dunedin, and you're going to get some customers, man, because you can't beat a free pizza.
2: So what's your favorite pizza?
7: The Jimmy Ike Special, loaded with everything.
2: Oh yeah, I love a good loaded pizza.
7: It's an amazing pizza. You get a ton of food on there, and I mean, it's a massive pizza. It's incredible.
2: It's a meal and a slice, right?
7: It's a meal and just a slice, correct. Yeah, and I make my own sausage, make my own meatballs. We make our sauces. We make our salad dressing. We make a lot of our own stuff.
2: Sounds great.
3: All right. Well, thank you for letting us know that, Jimmy.
2: So,
7: thank you very much for having me.
2: You absolutely have garlic knots as well? Is this?
7: I don't have garlic knots at the moment. We're slowly working things in. I think eventually we'll probably do something similar, more like a garlic stick or something.
2: Mm-hmm.
7: We do have a garlic bread.
2: Okay, which maybe is that's really what I'm good. Looking at on this picture. It looks really good.
7: Yeah, it's a really good. We have a really good garlic bread.
2: Oh yeah.
7: We have we got gyros, we got pork and chicken souvlakis, which are amazing. Cheese steaks, you know, we got Italian hoagies. Our sandwiches are basically, they're called grinders. because they're baked sandwiches. They're baked in the oven.
2: Mm-hmm.
7: So they're really, really good.
2: Sounds delicious.
1: Man, that's cool. Mm-hmm. That's pretty strong advertising to give away free pizza. That's awesome. We are definitely going to come down and check you out. We love to support local business. It's not easy
7: definitely.
1: To do. We've been doing pizza for 30 plus years, and you know it's kind of a service to the community when you're passionate about it, because you want to feed people good food, and you sound like that you are doing just that. So happy to have you on the show, man.
7: Yeah, we like to have a really good quality product, and we like to use all fresh ingredients.
2: Yeah, that's important. It's important to my favorite part of our business is the fact that I'm making something that everybody loves and
1: it's fresh.
2: It's fresh
1: every day.
2: Yes.
1: So
2: it's wonderful to feed people.
1: Yeah.
7: Yes,
1: you know,
7: it is.
1: We got in the car business for a little bit, about 8 years of our life, and I'm not going to say I wasn't blessed. God blesses me about just about everything we do, if it's meant to be. But you know, when somebody's car would break down, I would, you know, it's kind of hard. You can't really do nothing. You know, you make somebody's pizza wrong, you can just make them another pizza. So I really enjoy the pizza business because you can make things right, and it's just awesome to feed people fresh, delicious food. And it looks like, man, I'm looking at your flyer right now, and I'm just trying to check. You got garlic knots?
2: Yeah, it's a.
7: I don't have garlic knots. Okay. No.
1: What am I looking at there? And with the
2: garlic
1: sauce.
2: Bread.
1: Oh, garlic bread. Mm-hmm. Okay. All right.
2: Good looking.
1: Me and Sarah will definitely be down to see you next week. I want to check out your
7: operation.
1: Definitely.
7: Come by and try it out. I think you'll really enjoy it.
1: I just love checking out people's kitchens. As funny as that sounds, being in the food business, you know, it's a pleasure of mine to get into. So, but yeah.
7: Come
1: man.
7: On, and I'll give you a tour of the kitchen. It's I'm pretty proud of the kitchen I designed.
1: Good, man. Oh, you built it out. Nice. Okay.
7: Yeah, I built the whole thing.
1: All right. Sounds good. Is there anything you want to tell the listeners before you get off the line?
7: Yeah, I just want to say I hope everybody comes by and tastes our food. I think you'll be very happy. And don't forget, until the 8th, we got that free pizza, free cheese pizza. You can't beat that anywhere.
2: No.
1: Yeah, with the show and these listeners, that's probably going to be going away pretty soon. So if you got time, get down to Jimmy Ike's or call them at 727-221-5362. They're giving away a free cheese pizza until the 8th. They're giving away 120 of them. I think they're at 50 or something, Jimmy just told us. So get on down to Jimmy Ike's and get you some pizza. Thanks for calling in, Jimmy, and we appreciate you, and we'll see you next week.
7: Thank you. We'll talk to you next week. Bye-bye.
2: So I have a shout out here for the law office of Brian Marantes for wills, trusts, probate, estate planning, and real estate. Wills starting at $89. The number for that 727-512-5137. And that's a good deal.
1: And what's he doing again? Mention the stuff. Wills.
2: He does wills, trusts, probate, estate planning, and real estate, and wills are starting at $89.
1: Wow, that's strong. That's pretty good. We talked about
2: cheap.
1: Him a couple weeks ago on the show, and I'm sure he's getting some business through the BCC. But yeah, moving along, Katie's got some stuff going on again. If you want to talk a little bit about her mental health coaching.
2: Yes, Katie, we were talking a little bit ago about with back to school starting and people are transitioning into, you know, there's kids going away to college. People are doing empty nesting. Mm-hmm. You know, some people are sending their little ones off to kindergarten for the first time. What kind of Christian mental health coaching recommendations do you have for somebody that's transitioning right now dealing with back to school?
3: Yeah, that's a great question. And the first thing to do is just to call awareness to that change. It can be overwhelming. It can be frustrating. It can be exciting. It can be a source of stress. And so as we are just taking a pause and identifying and understanding that all of those feelings are real, and we want to acknowledge that. And then as we're just kind of embracing that season of change, oftentimes if you're feeling that little stress, we can do a little bit of box breathing. And this is just a quick exercise that you count in. You breathe in for a count of four, you hold for a count of four, and you breathe out for a count of four. It brings the body back into a resting state and puts yourself in the state of awareness in your present moment. And then if you're continuing to kind of spin in those thoughts of worry or anxiety because there's new things, know that's normal. And as we kind of think about the Bible, what scripture is God calling you to resonate with in that season? Mm-hmm. And then we think about our mindset and our process. And sometimes we just need that quick, how do I manage this? And that actually brings us into what we're going to do next week here in our session. We're going to do a little bit of we did the book As a Man Thinketh last week. Next week, we're going to do a little bit of a conversation around Jay Shetty's podcast and it's called 7 Mindset Shifts That Actually Work. Yeah. So we can go, it's about a 20 to 25 minute podcast. It was listed on May 22nd of 2026. And we're going to do a little dissecting of what is...
1: When are you doing that?
3: Next week.
1: On
3: the show. So if you're going through this season of back to school and you're like, jump on Jay Shetty's podcast, pick the one that says 7 Mindset Shifts That Actually Work. Because everything starts from the inside out. So yeah. God changes us from the inside.
2: I remember every year, especially when it would be I've got 3 children, when it would be their first day getting on the bus for kindergarten and trying to fight back the anxiety and the tears and waiting till the bus was out of the way to, actually shed a tear. Oh, my baby's all grown up, right? But it's really important to understand that that's a natural process to feel, you're going through a change. Yeah. Especially, a mom having an adult child take off and go to college, it's a big change.
3: Yeah.
1: And all right. So next week, tune into the show for some of that. And we have David on the line. David, are you there?
8: Yes, sir.
1: Hey, man. So I hear, is it D-Cuts? Do I have that right?
8: Day Cuts.
1: Day Cuts 88, right?
8: Yes, sir.
1: All right, man. So what do you got going on? You thanks for calling in. And tell us a little bit about what you do.
8: All right, I'm a 24-hour barbershop right here located in Clearwater, Florida, on here, Court Street in Missouri.
1: Okay.
8: There's a barber suite, not only barber, there's girls in there that do nails and massages and, all hair businesses. Everybody has their own LLC, our own business in here. Okay. I'm number 6, suite number 6.
1: Okay. I remember talking to you last month. You was on the show, and you brought up that you do 24-hour barber cuts, and I think that is a great idea. How's that been going for you?
8: It's been going okay. Sometimes it can be a little better, but it's a matter of getting the word out there.
1: Absolutely, yep, and just putting the work in. So if you need a haircut and you're in a pinch, you can go to you says Day Cuts 88. And give us your address one more time, David.
8: It is 1211 Court Street, Clearwater, Florida, suite number 6.
2: Well, you've got a lot of kids getting ready to go back to school. Yeah, yeah. You probably are very busy right now, aren't you?
8: Yes, ma'am.
1: You got a special, right, for back to school?
8: Yes, I do. I run an app called The Cut. I don't run it. I'm on the app. It's called The Cut. It's mainly for barbers.
1: Okay. The Cut.
8: They had another. Yeah, it's called The Cut. And okay. So since I've been on the app for about 2 years now, and they the app itself is doing a special for back to school cuts, $10 cut.
1: Okay, so $10 back to school haircut.
8: Yes, sir. Man, all the way up until school starts.
1: That's pretty good. So
2: bring your babies down.
1: If you're out there listening. Day Cuts 88, $10 back to school haircut. That's pretty strong. A lot of families could use that right now.
2: Yeah, but the price of back to school clothes and supplies and everything.
1: Yeah, there's a lot to do to get your kids ready for back to school. So if they need a haircut, he's got you covered. David's got you covered over there in Clearwater. Give us your address one more time. We can't say it enough. So
8: yes, sir. And the address is 1211 Court Street, Clearwater, Florida, suite number 6. It says Beautivia Salon Studios in suite.
2: Now, do you have a phone number that they can call to make an appointment?
8: Yes, I do. It is 419-508-1542.
1: All right, so $10 back-to-school special. David's over at Day Cuts 88 at 1211 Court Street, Suite 6, and it's 419-508-1542. So if you're listening and you need to get your kids' haircut for back-to-school, like all parents are trying to get in and get done, he is ready to serve you 24 hours a day.
8: Yes, sir.
1: Yes, sir. You sound like you're driving. You driving?
8: I'm walking across the street right now.
2: He's going to do a haircut. He's going to do a haircut. Speaking of haircuts, he's going to do one right now.
1: Well, man, David, thanks for calling in and giving us some information. That's a really good deal. If you need a haircut, $10 back to school special, like we said, 1211 Court Street, Suite 6, 419-508-1542. If you want to book an appointment with David. And David, it was a pleasure talking to you. I remember talking to you a couple weeks ago. Try to get some sleep because you are cutting hair into the night. So we appreciate you calling into the show, man. And you have a good one. I hope you do a lot of haircuts
2: God
1: coming
2: bless.
1: Up.
8: Thank you. Thank you. You
1: thanks,
8: guys have
1: man.
8: A good one also.
1: All right. So, yeah, cool. Right. The $10 haircuts. That's pretty
9: hey,
1: good.
9: Hey, Donnie.
1: Yes,
9: Donnie,
1: sir.
9: Can you hear me?
1: Hey,
9: yeah.
1: Is this Chuck?
9: Donnie. Chuck. Yeah. How
1: what,
9: are you?
1: What's up, Chuck?
9: Long time no talk to you, my friend.
1: Glad you jumped in there, man. I forgot to introduce you.
9: No, that's all right. No, nice to talk to you and Sarah.
1: Yeah.
3: And Katie. Don't forget Katie. Hi, Chuck.
9: Oh, Katie. Well, I was going to say you because I actually wanted to talk to you today on the radio.
3: Okay.
9: I wanted to talk to you about Sticky Fingers ice cream.
3: Oh, yes. What is your question?
9: Well, it's a comment.
3: Okay. Did you try
9: but
3: it?
9: I stopped by, you know, all the talk about sticky fingers. Sticky yeah. fingers means different things to different generations of people, okay? Sticky fingers is slang. It's a colloquialism, and it's for somebody that steals. It's not polite to call somebody a thief or say that someone steals. So back in the day, it was more proper just to pass it off. Well, he didn't take it. He had sticky fingers.
2: Did it steal your heart, Chuck?
9: Well, what happened was in 1970, the Rolling Stones' most famous album to date was called Sticky Fingers.
1: No kidding.
9: So everybody talked about Sticky Fingers, and it had a very controversial album cover that made it like really, really talked about, collectible, and I wasn't sure if the ice cream was named after the Rolling Stones,
3: no,
9: or if it was the original saying. But you know, I just overthink things sometimes, and I'm like, what's the origin of Sticky Fingers ice cream? And I didn't figure it out.
1: I might from getting ice cream.
2: I'm intrigued. Tell me what Sticky Fingers ice cream
3: oh my
2: means.
3: Gosh. I might
9: delicious.
3: Know, hey, Chuck, I might know a good coach for you to help you with that overthinking.
2: Yes, you can
3: so
2: get a actual mental health.
9: I'll put you to work now, Coach. Come on.
3: All right. So actually, let me explain here. Sticky Fingers is actually our vendor, Royal Scoop, who makes their homemade ice cream. And in 2018, this flavor, it was a creation. And they were actually a contest winner, and then it never disappoints. So now we're in 2026. It's still going. It is creamy peanut butter ice cream loaded with fudge brownie chunks, chocolate.
1: Oh, my goodness.
3: Yes. Oh, my gosh. It keeps going. Chocolate-covered carameled cups and salted caramel swirl.
2: Oh, my goodness.
1: Mm.
3: Yeah.
1: Is there anything else you can
3: put in there? It is so delicious. It's my husband's favorite flavor. And I think he got it. He's tried it because of the name.
1: So, yeah, so Chuck, it's sticky fingers because it gets on your hand and your fingers are sticky. So
3: yeah, you're overthinking it. And I've got an exercise for that.
9: Everybody's always talking about your delicious sticky fingers ice cream. But the Purple Days was very good, too.
3: Ooh, that's our brand new flavor. Ooh,
1: is that what you had, Chuck? Is that what you had?
9: I had both.
1: You had both?
3: You had both.
1: Okay.
9: Yeah, I had both. I was a little big on Saturday. But, yeah, I tried both. And the Purple Days was very good. It's a unique flavor. It's a unique color. It's very, very smooth and creamy. Purple Days was very good.
1: Awesome. Well, I'm glad you're hanging on the line here, Chuck. Feel free to hang out. I want to ask, is it Florida Jaguar Elite on the line? They must not be on yet, so sorry to interrupt you there, Chuck. Getting ready to come on the... Well, since we're on the subject of ice cream, we have another ice cream business that's in the BCC, and I want to give them a shout-out. It is Ice Cream and Beans, and they are located at 1600 Missouri Avenue North, Unit 70, in Largo, and their phone number is 727-223-3248. So if you're in that area, they have Ice Cream and Beans grand opening. Whoa, and I'm looking at this ad here, and it says a free cotton candy ice cream cone with the purchase of any other ice cream cone. Mm-hmm. That is a pretty good deal as well. So if you're listening out there, there's deals on haircuts. We got deals on ice cream. We got deals on pizza. So, again, one more time is grand opening for Ice Cream and Beans. Oh, they're on the line. Ice Cream and Beans, you on there?
10: Yes, we are here.
1: All right. What's your name?
10: My name is Divya. I'm the owner.
5: But that's just real quick. That's amazing that two different times you did commercials and you didn't know the people were on the line. We were doing, Donnie was doing a radio commercial for your ice cream shop. And okay. Then you're on the line, but he didn't know it.
1: Yeah. Well, that's good.
10: That's what I was thinking. When I heard the voice, I was like, it's not Brian.
1: Yeah, I know. Yes. Brian's got a much better radio voice than I do. But
10: No, you also have a good voice.
1: Oh, thank you. Well, awesome. So you guys just opened, right?
10: We opened 1 year ago.
1: Okay, so you're having your grand opening.
10: We're still new, yes.
1: All right, and your hours are 12 to 9 on Sunday through Thursday. Yes. Friday and Saturday, you're open from 12 to 10, and your location is right over there on Missouri Avenue North in Largo. Yes. And your phone number, if people want to call and inquire about the place, is 727-223-3248. And then you also have on here, buy a regular ice cream and get the second one of equal of lesser value for free. So you have two buy one, get one free coupons.
10: Yeah, one
1: the
10: is
1: coupon
10: buy
1: book.
10: One, get one, and yeah, free. There's a free cotton candy. We make fresh cotton candy, and it's like free.
1: Oh, so it's just regular cotton candy.
10: The cotton candy, yes.
1: Oh, okay, so you have cotton candy, too.
10: Yes.
1: Oh, cool beans, you're going to have to step up your game over there. So.
3: That can be different. Like, she's got a different niche there.
1: Yeah, Katie in the studio with us today, she has Cool Beans Coffee and Ice Cream. So it's kind of cool. You got ice cream and beans. But there can never be too many ice cream places or too many pizza places this area for sure. But that's awesome. Is there anything else you want to tell us that you guys specialize in over there?
10: So we have, other than ice cream, and we have coffee, we have 24 flavors, hard scoop ice cream.
1: Okay.
10: Then we do milkshakes, we make sundaes, hot fudge, caramel, strawberry. Then we have fusion things. It's the best fusion is cotton candy burrito. We make cotton candy and put the 3 scoops of ice cream inside it and wrap it like a burrito. That's the most specialty thing that people love. Kids love it. Everybody loves it.
1: Sounds delicious.
10: Yes. And then because of the beans name, we do have coffee. And we also have a fusion of coffee and ice cream, which is affogato. So it's kind of espresso shot on top of ice cream. And then shake espresso, which is, again, customers can choose any ice cream, pick their flavors, and put espresso shot on it.
1: Wow. You have a mermaid tail cone as
10: well? Yes, we have signature cones. like around 10 signature cones. That's like Nutella dip, brownie bite.
1: You have a cotton candy burrito.
10: Yeah.
1: That is cool. So you got a little bit of everything. And your slogan is ice cream solves everything.
10: Everything, yes.
1: I like it. True? I love it. That's awesome. Well, best of luck to you. And Ice Cream and Beans is located at 1600 Missouri Avenue. Go support them. They're in the BCC coupon book. They're a partner of ours here. And they have a free cotton candy when you buy an ice cream. 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
10: Sure. Thank you.
1: Thank you very much.
10: 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Bye-bye.
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5: Brian, yeah, just wanted to say that's Randy.
1: Randy, okay.
5: And he's working on a car right now, and hopefully he's tuned in.
1: Okay,
5: right?
1: cool. Hopefully he is.
5: Drew Street Automotive. It's a mom and pop operation. Like you always, I learned that.
2: Yeah, family business.
5: I learned that from you too.
1: Yeah, 1821 Drew Street, Clearwater, Florida. And man, that's a really good deal for an oil change.
5: Yeah.
1: They're over $100 now. I mean, I go to Take 5 and it's like $180. But I do have an SUV. But it looks like you can take it over and get it done at Drew Street.
5: Maybe next time you go to Drew Street.
1: Yeah, well, I'm going to go over and support them anyway since I see they're in the BCC coupon book. There's a lot of great businesses Brian has in his book. He's got, I would say, what do you got in your book, Brian? 50, 60?
5: No, about 80 advertisers altogether.
1: 80 advertisers. So, man, get the BCC coupon book. They're everywhere. They're literally all over the place. Brian's got them at the businesses that he sponsors, and you can pick it up. Brian, if somebody wanted to advertise with the BCC coupon book that's listening, what number would they call?
5: 727-804-6082.
1: 727-804-6082.
5: 6082.
1: We have been advertising in the BCC since we opened our Clearwater location. We advertise both our shops. Katie advertises Cool Beans. And, of course, anybody we're talking about on the show is in that coupon book. It is a very, very, very how many do you put out? Like
5: 20,000?
1: 20,000. That's a lot. And people start talking about this. We talk about you on the radio. So, and that's free. You get in the book, you get talked about on the radio for free. You can call in, you can plug your own business. That's what we do in here, and it's awesome to be part of the community.
5: He's in the groove.
2: He's
5: in the zone, Sarah.
2: Fantastic.
5: He's always in the zone.
2: I'm
5: looking over. Come on, man, open your mouth over there.
1: I'm kind of a mic hog.
5: He's in the spirit.
1: It's all good.
5: So. But we also got, I want to say hello to Will.
3: Hi, Will.
5: And then this is the gentleman. He tuned in at the restaurant. The restaurant is full. I don't know if it's full, but you know what I'm saying? He said he's
1: on there, Will? You on there?
5: No, he's not on, but he tuned the radio on in the restaurant.
1: Oh, cool. Hello,
5: so
1: Will.
5: Hello, everybody say hello, Will.
1: Hello, Will.
3: Hey, Will.
1: What do you got going on over there, Will?
5: So what this guy, what they did is, remember when we did the wing contest and you guys won?
1: Yeah.
5: Right? So anyhow, the gentleman that owns this, Brian, he ordered like 200 wings. Because remember, across the street we had the homeless shelter?
1: Mm-hmm.
5: And they had them. So he called in because he realized we ran out of wings. I don't know how many he ordered, but it was a lot.
1: Mm-hmm.
5: He went and got them while the show was still on, brought them back, and fed all the homeless.
2: Oh, we
5: had
2: wow.
5: I don't know how many homeless people we had here.
1: Yeah.
5: I don't even know if it's right to say it that way.
1: No, that's okay.
5: In need, homeless.
1: Yeah. But homeless. It's all right. There's a lot of homeless people in this area. Everybody, most homeless people want to come to Florida because it's warm. And we do have a lot of homeless people on the street, and we try to help them out just like the rest of the community here.
5: Right.
1: And I think it's awesome what you do for them, Brian. You got a great big heart. And, you know, there's a lot of people that advertise in your coupon book that have a big heart as well. Katie's one of them. She's in the studio with us all the time. And Florida Jaguars.
5: But just real quick, we're going to do say hello to Will. Do a commercial for Buffalo Charlies. They supplied the homeless when they realized there was need, and they went out and got like 200 wings. And I think I should get the number correct, but it was a lot. Wow. And they came back with boxes and boxes and boxes of wings. And I think we had about like 30 homeless people here, would you say?
1: Yeah, there was a lot.
5: And he took the time from Buffalo Charlies to call up and then saw a need and then went and picked them up or had them delivered here, whatever he did. Let's do a commercial and do a shout-out to the restaurant.
2: Say hello to Buffalo Will. Charlie's.
5: Thank you, Buffalo.
1: Thank you, Buffalo Charlie's. Thank you for feeding the homeless. You got a great big heart, sir.
3: Buffalo Charlie's at 1269 Bayshore Boulevard in Dunedin. If you have questions, they are reachable at 727-330-6118. And they have coupons for a free lunch. Buy one
11: and get one.
3: And
11: those wings were delicious.
1: Whoa.
3: Ooh.
1: A free lunch.
11: Those wings were delicious.
3: Yeah. You purchased two drinks.
1: Okay.
3: And then you can go order extra.
1: Sarah, I think we need to go to Buffalo Charlie's and then go on over to the pizza place next week and eat for free.
2: I'm going to go up to Cole Beans and see Katie on a Monday. Sorry to cut you off, Katie.
1: Go ahead and finish your...
3: All right, we'll finish because there is some limitations here. So we got 11 a.m. to 4 p.m. Monday through Friday. And the free lunch when you buy one, get one and purchase two drinks is hamburger, chicken fingers, or beef on a rack.
1: Okay.
3: All right.
1: Wow. Buy one, get one free. Yeah. And what's the name of the business again? Sorry.
3: Buffalo Charlie's.
1: Buffalo Charlie's. I don't have it in front of me. I apologize.
3: Dunedin.
1: And they're listening right now. Another Dunedin business, which is awesome. So we got Florida Jaguar Elite on the line.
12: Hello.
1: Coach, what is your first name, Coach?
12: My full name is Andresha, but the girls call me Coach Dresha or Miss Dresha.
1: Dresha, how are you doing today?
12: I'm good, and you?
1: I'm doing fantastic. You guys was in here about a month ago, and you did a cheer for Gulfside Pizza.
12: Yes.
1: So you guys are doing good. And tell us a little bit about what you guys do over there.
12: So we are a cheer and dance team, totally free. We're located at Belmont Park in Clearwater, Ballet area. We have practice. We're having open trials this week, ages 7 to 17. Our practice time is 6:45 to 8:45. We do multiple fundraisers to raise money and things. We cook food. We go and sell it. The money that we raise, we use that for competition season. And then to go out and travel and stuff. We do have a fundraiser coming up August 9th at Cherry Terrace Park down in Clearwater. They're going to be doing a back-to-school free giveaway. The host of the event, Felix, he's going to be giving away free backpacks, free school supplies, free drinks. And he's giving one lucky student $100 in cash.
1: Okay.
12: And we're going to be there performing a routine, and we're going to also be selling food as well. The money that we raise from that is going to go towards our competition next weekend, August 15th in Lakeland.
1: Coach Dresha, I think that's awesome. And that is August 9th?
12: Yes, August 9th.
1: And
12: this
1: Sunday? What is the times again?
12: The event starts at 1.
1: 1 p.m. and they're giving away prizes.
12: They're giving away free food, free backpacks, free school supplies, and they're going to have games and stuff. And they're giving away $100 in cash to one lucky student.
1: Oh, that's great! August 9th at 1 p.m. And where would they go? What's the address?
12: It used to be called Cherry Harris Park. But it's now called Marshall Park down in Greenwood, Clearwater.
5: Very good. Just real quick, I just got to say something. A premonition just came. A name. Quan.
1: Yeah.
5: And Amber. I just don't know why. I'd like to do a shout out to Quan and Amber.
2: Yeah. Hi, Quan and Amber.
5: What is the odds of that? Why am I saying that name?
2: I don't know.
5: Quan.
1: They're probably listening.
5: I think so.
1: I don't know.
2: Maybe they are.
1: What are you looking at me for? Quan and Amber, are you out there?
5: Quan and Amber.
1: You're hard to keep up with, Brian.
5: Say Quan and Amber.
3: Quan and Amber.
2: Quan and Amber.
1: Quan and Amber.
5: Come on, Mike. You can do it. You can do it, Mike. Go ahead. Mike's going to do it.
13: Quan and Amber.
5: All right. Why we're saying that name, I don't know. But say a shout out to Quan.
2: Shout out to Quan and Amber.
5: All right, go ahead.
2: Okay, so I want to mention our friend here again at the law office of Brian
1: Marantz.
2: Yes, yeah. He does wills, trusts, probate, estate planning, and real estate. And wills start out at $89, and that's cheap. I've seen wills cost upwards of $900. $89 is a very good value,
1: and so pretty cool.
2: And then I want to mention again, Gulfside Pizza and Subs. We're offering $5 off any 16-inch pizza.
1: Okay.
2: Any kind of pizza you want, $5 off.
1: All right.
2: At 530 Cleveland Street in Clearwater, or 11703 Hamlin Boulevard in Largo.
5: Oh, and we got a third location coming. Are you still there?
2: Coming soon.
5: Where is it going to be? Lakeview?
2: I think Riley might be running that one.
5: Okay, yeah. You know what? I have those boards now, too. I have, it's just ironic, if you haven't got them, electrical menu boards.
2: Oh, you might
5: be interested. Would you be interested?
2: Yeah, definitely.
5: Oh, my God. This is, like, amazing.
2: Like an LED board? I'd love. I was just talking to Donnie about that.
5: Yeah. Don't say that.
2: Yes, she was. We were just literally talking about it yesterday. I'd like a logo LED. Yeah,
5: You're not going to believe this. I got it. Like the one that was just, this is just the truth. It's going to sound like my sales line, but it sold for $1,200. I think I got one for $199, and I got like three of them, right?
2: Wow.
5: And they're like whatever the price is that you see them online, it's like 70% off of what the price is. It's from a restaurant that closed down. Mm-hmm. It's at Hotel Liquidators.
2: Hotel Liquidators.
5: But he just texts me. I'm going to cry. I'm not going to cry. But I tell you, it gets real emotional with you guys. Because you know when he texts this to me?
2: Just now?
5: Yesterday.
1: Oh,
5: and
1: really?
5: did you really talk about it yesterday?
1: Yeah, we were talking about it yesterday.
2: As a matter of fact, I could show you. I was looking
5: Would anybody believe me?
1: Yeah. It doesn't matter.
2: Those guys,
5: would anybody believe me that yesterday?
2: God's divine timing, serendipity type thing.
5: But he said to me, does anybody, you know of anybody? And I'm going to have you talk to him yesterday.
1: Hey, let me say something real quick.
5: Is that serendipity?
1: I'm being dead serious. Let me say this. Every week that we're in here, something like this happens. It surrounds you, Brian. It surrounds this studio for some reason. But God is all about this and what's going on here.
2: He has
1: blessed us tremendously in our business. And I know he's blessed several other people. I know Cool Beans Coffee and Ice Cream. And Brian, you're always touting it. But if you want to be part of what God's doing, get in the BCC coupon book, 727-804-6082. I'm telling you guys, it's fun. You can come be on the radio. You can get your business out there. And there's 20,000 copies of this going out in the community so they can get your business out there. So,
5: is the Florida Jaguar lady still on?
1: No. Yes, she's still there.
5: Well, listen to this. Tell me, don't say nothing. Tell me if these names mean anything to you. This is the captain speaking.
1: Oh, the captain.
2: Captain in the office.
5: All right, so this. 10. Let's see. Her name is Sarah. No, her name. Aaliyah or Yaya. You ever mix your kids' names up? Not that she's mine, but
1: she looked at you like you should know my name.
5: Right. And if I saw my daughter Sarah, she looks just like.
1: I just know her as the captain. But go ahead.
5: Okay, the captain's going to say some names because this is what it's all about. The children are our future. And these are, tell them who these people are, what team they're on. What's the name of your outfit there, Coach?
1: Florida Jaguar Elite.
5: You still
14: Florida
5: there?
14: Florida Jaguar Elite.
5: Well, we got two coaches in here. Coach Katie and already. So listen to this and tell me if this sounds familiar to you. And I just still can't get it out of
1: my head. Florida Jaguar Elite cheer
5: and
1: dance.
5: I still can't get it out of my head that he texted me yesterday about whatever they're called.
1: LED lights. Yeah.
5: And then you talked that with yesterday the same subject matter.
2: Is he on the line?
5: No, but I could show you the text that
1: he sent me.
15: I am.
1: Go ahead. We'll talk about it.
5: Well, Gary, you there?
15: Yeah.
5: Oh, my God, Gary. Let us just do this and then end with you, okay, buddy?
13: Okay.
1: All right, Captain, you're up.
13: Hello?
1: Hold on 1 second, Gary. We got the captain going to say a couple things here.
14: So we have Abrina, Promise, Calera, Emaya, Ashlyn, Dayana, Davlin, and Vanessa on the team. I'm happy that they're on the team.
1: On the Florida Jaguar Elite Cheer and Dance Team. That's awesome. Thank you, Captain, for shouting out those names. And we got Gary on here. Is this Furniture Liquidators?
15: No, this is Gary from, Gary. He helps out all the children in the community.
13: Yes.
1: Okay, Gary.
13: Yes, okay, real quick.
1: Yeah.
13: Real quick. Okay. I've got some beds open at my drug rehab center.
2: Oh, wow.
13: And we're offering the first couple of veterans that can call on the phone a scholarship.
1: Okay,
13: for the rehab.
1: You did this. Okay. You're the guy who did this a couple weeks ago, right?
13: Right.
1: Okay.
13: And we got two veterans. We got beds for a couple of more. 727-396-3896. 727-396-3896. Talk to Aaron. He's a Marine Corps veteran, or Jeannie, and they'll take care of you.
1: Okay, Aaron and Jeannie.
2: Thank you so much for doing this.
1: Man, that's so awesome. If you're struggling with drugs or alcohol, call Aaron or Jeannie. They're giving away two free treatments for veterans out there. And the number again.
13: It's a scholarship.
1: Scholarship. Yeah, yeah.
13: Yeah.
1: If you need help, with drugs and alcohol, call 727-396-3896 and ask for Aaron and Jeannie. Man, I think that's amazing. You've captured my heart again this week because I struggled with drugs and alcohol myself. And
13: listen, tell Brian, give me his coupon book. I'll promote every one of the agents in your book to my guys so that they can do the services that are advertised in your book.
1: Awesome, man. Hey, you know, it's people helping people, and you are definitely making a difference by doing this. I think it's amazing.
2: Saving lives.
1: If you're struggling, there's two free scholarships if you're a veteran at 727-396. I just want to get this number out there one more time. 727-396-3896 and ask for Aaron and or Jeannie. So, and get the help you need. Like I said, I struggle with drugs and alcohol. I will be 4 years sober December 25th. I quit on Christmas almost 4 years ago, and it has been the best 4 years of my entire life. I thought life was going to suck when I got sober, and I was just living a lie, and it was a lie. That's exactly what it was. My life is so much better.
13: Call that number.
1: Yeah.
13: Call that number. We'll give you a tour.
1: Awesome, man. I think it's amazing what you're doing. And what was your name one more time?
2: Gary.
13: The number, 727-396-3896.
1: Man, that's awesome. If you're struggling and need help, call Aaron or Jeannie at that number, 727-396-3896. I think it's amazing, Gary. Thank you for that. And
13: sure.
1: Man, guys, what a show. We've talked about a lot on here. We've talked about ice cream. We have talked about pizza. We have talked about auto repair, Drew Street Auto Repair, Will's. Man, it has been one heck of a show.
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2: A third straight record high. I'm Carmen Roberts, Fox News. And it was hopes about reopening the strait is what lifted the Dow to another record close this week. The blue chip index gained 263 points to close at a record 54,349. As for getting the strait open, President Trump says a deal may happen today or tomorrow.
3: If they back out again, they're going to get hit really hard. You know, they know that. They understand that.
2: Iran's foreign minister deputy says that Iran and Oman are close to making a deal to divide and manage the strait. However, that would not take it back to the being free and open waterway the way it was before the war. Leftist candidate Dr. Abdul El Sayed defeats Congresswoman Haley Stevens in a nail-biting Michigan primary for an open U.S. Senate seat. El Sayed says the race is about
4: building a movement to take our democracy back to serve the people who absolutely deserve the best of what America has to offer.
5: The real test of El Sayed's strength in a divided party will now come in November's matchup against President Trump-backed Republican Mike Rogers. El Sayed is backed by the UAW and by prominent Democrat socialists like Bernie Sanders, though he's distanced himself from that wing of the party. Jeff Manasso, Fox News.
2: And this just in from Michigan, Ben Ambrose won a Democratic primary for the 2nd Congressional District. Florida Attorney General James Altmaier is announcing that the state has issued a subpoena to Dr. Anthony Fauci requesting a range of documents about the pandemic, including his personal dealings. Altmaier tells Fox News that it is a matter of getting that information before.
6: Evidence has come to light that he was trying to personally profit off of this. This is outside of his government duties, his official role. He's trying to pursue book deals.
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2: Yeah, on the hotline. Same bat channel, same bat time. The hotline. Anyhow, a friend of mine, Low-Key Motors, the guy's name is Charlie, and he's just unbelievable. 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But they've been offered all the time big money for their dealership, right? But they don't take it. They're a mom-and-pop dealership. When do you see that anymore, Randall?
0: Not often.
2: Right. And they're unbelievable, like, how they give that family value. They're there at 27850 U.S. Highway 19 North in Clearwater. They deal with used cars, family-owned, financing through them. Imagine that. They'll do their own financing. And it's Low-Key Motors. You know how many cars I bought from them, Randall?
0: Tell me.
2: Seven. My son just bought a car last week. Brand new car.
3: We have another call come in.
2: It's unbelievable.
0: That's,
2: you know,
0: a great
2: it's just like
0: story. Low-Key.
2: Oh yeah, like Low-Key Motors, and they have a bunch of stuff. They fix cars. They sell tires. But the thing with them is, I know Matt Low-Key. He came in himself when I bought my car like a few years back, and you wouldn't even know he was Matt Low-Key. Because he just treated you just like you're a regular person.
0: Well, that's how we all want to be treated. So, if Brian,
2: yeah,
0: if you say he's the man, then he's the man.
2: Low-Key Volkswagen, plus they have other Low-Keys. But if the name Low-Key is gold.
0: Well, thank
2: you
0: for sharing
2: that with us. Yeah, and then Charlie himself, he's been there for a quarter century. And if you want good customer service, ask for Charlie.
3: What happened?
0: Thank you, Brian. Thank you.
2: Okay. God bless you, Randall.
0: Thank you. You're a
2: good
0: man.
2: Do a great job on your show, and I learn a lot from you about a lot of different things, and not just your business that you're in real estate, but you also help people learn how to cope with life on stressors and things like that. You give such great advice that it takes the stress away.
3: Thank you. Wow, you're so kind. Tell me more.
2: And thank you, Randall, for allowing me to give a special shout-out for Low-Key Motors.
0: Thank you, Brian, for the call.
2: All right, God bless you, buddy.
3: Awesome. Welcome.

0: 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I'm going to give him a nice introduction as soon as I give my introduction for the radio show. 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Each week, we pull back the curtain on how real estate works. This isn't a show where we read the headlines and tell you that mortgage rates were up 0.8%. There are plenty of places to get information. This show is about something much more valuable. It's about understanding the hidden mechanics behind buying, selling, negotiating, marketing, and investing in real estate. We do this by telling stories, making commentary, and asking questions that you may not have even thought of. 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
0: 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Eric, welcome to the show.
1: Wow, thank you. Thank you, thank you, thank you, thank you.
0: He's thanking all four people who are watching on YouTube. Our biggest audience is actually driving in traffic, we hope. Hitting scan and dropping in on, who's these guys talking about real estate on the radio? Well, today it's Randall and Eric Jenkins, brothers from the same mother, but at different companies. And that dovetails nicely into one of the opportunities that I have for realtors out there, and that is that I have a marketing group of realtors, and we're all from different companies, and we allow each other to market each other's listings. This allows us to brag that when we take a listing, we're not the only ones that are working on that house. All of our members of our marketing group are there to sell and market their property. Eric, how are we doing? How's the market? How are you feeling?
1: Oh, great, great, great. Good time to be a buyer, and it's a good time to be a seller.
0: Thank you. Well, we've been talking for the last 10 weeks about real estate and various topics related to real estate. One of the, or three of the episodes we did was 25 real estate tips, 26 real estate tips, 27 real estate tips. And today we're going to do another episode of real estate tips. This actually gives us an opportunity to talk about a lot of different subjects without having to get too deep into any one subject. So we're going to go by numbers. And these are not in order of priority. These are just in order. Of numerical order. Number one, contractors and attorneys that you use in your real estate endeavors, you would really be well off to use a local contractor and a local attorney. The attorneys that are in each county, they know the judges, they know the systems, they know the clerk of the court, they know the property appraiser. Local contractors know the permit office and the systems there. They know the inspectors. And this came up the other day when a a guy who's got a whole bunch of properties here in the area that he's never seen. And he was telling me that a St. Augustine contractor was working on a problem that he had in a house in Tampa Bay.
1: Wow.
0: And I'm like, I'm not sure about the wisdom of somebody who's, how far is it to St. Augustine? It's like 3.5-4 hours by car. It's hundreds of miles. How is it possible that that contractor is going to be able to navigate the challenges of a local county here? So I urge you that if you do have challenges in real estate, and if you're in real estate, you're going to have challenges, always use a local contractor or local attorney, a local surveyor, all of the vendors that are in the market that your property is in. This is a story. In 2000, I don't know, one or two, when I just got into real estate, back when you could go into the courthouse and walk up to one of the judges' chambers. They don't allow that now. So I went into the judges' chambers for this one particular judge. I had something I had to do. And the judge's assistant, and I'm not going to name names, but I asked her, who do you like in real estate, attorneys? And she said, I'm going to tell you who, Matt Elrod. If you're in Pasco County, he's just right down from the courthouse. And I've used Matt for 25, 26 years.
1: What road is he on?
0: He's on Rowan.
1: Rowan.
0: You're right.
1: Yeah.
0: You knew that. He's on Rowan Road. I didn't know there was going to be a test.
1: You sent me over there.
0: Oh, okay. Yeah, I go there quite a bit, actually. I really, really like Matt and his office. But anyway, consider using local talent when you're using professionals in each market. A lot of these stories are going to come up from actual events. The second tip, in no particular order except numeric, is no closings on financing deals after 2 p.m. Do you know why?
1: Because you can't wire the money.
0: They want to see all the paperwork back at the underwriter or the mortgage company before they fund. So if everything has to be signed and your buyer comes in at 2 o'clock and spends an hour signing, and then that paperwork has to be uploaded into the portal where the mortgage company is, and then they have to review it, and then they wire the money. So no closings after 2 p.m. unless they're cash. Number three is a dovetails nicely into number two, and that has to do with California lenders. California lenders are the same thing. No closings after 2 o'clock with California lenders. Here's a new one, and I want to thank Michael Dumas for this one. If you're buying a home, if you're a wholesaler and you're buying a home, or if you're a listing agent and you're listing a home, get a copy of the driver's license of the seller. There are two advantages to this. There's two things that get knocked out. One is you can avoid deed fraud by verifying that you're actually talking to the owner. And the second thing, and this is so genius, driver's licenses expire. And if you're doing a sale in 6 weeks and your seller's driver's license expires in 4 weeks, you don't want to
1: accept it.
0: They won't notarize it.
1: Yeah.
0: So you have to have a valid driver's license or the notaries will not accept it. Mm-hmm. And I'd never heard this one before. It's one of the advantages of going to these trainings and these meetings to get these kinds of ideas. But I will always remember the nightmare story that he told about his adventure. The seller was in a assisted living facility. They no longer drove. Their driver's license expired, and they had no intention of renewing and had no idea that they were going to have a problem with their closing. And there is something that can be done, and you can hire me if you have a challenge, and I'll tell you what it is.
1: Wow.
0: Okay. One of the big things that I'm very much an advocate of is dogs and pets and pet restrictions. And when shopping, if you have a small dog, be sure to click the box. Because if you have a small dog, it can go into any community that allows for medium-sized dogs. If you have a small dog, you can go into a community with large dogs and extra large dogs. So if you click small dogs and there's only 130 of them, that's not right.
1: Might be more.
0: You click medium-sized, large, extra large, and then what else can allow small dogs?
1: No HOA.
0: No HOA means no deed restrictions. So if you have an animal and you're having trouble finding a house, it may very well just be a function of the way you're searching. And you want to search by logic. Computers are so... They don't say, oh, by the way, if you search it this way, you'll get a better response. All right, here's something I learned very recently. Assumable mortgages. You know, FHA mortgages are assumable. VA, government mortgages are assumable. But nobody talks about it. And the reason they don't talk about it is because mortgage brokers don't make any money on an assumption. Now, what if you have a 2.5% mortgage on a property and you wanted to sell that property and you have a 2.5% mortgage? Could someone assume that mortgage?
1: If it's assumable.
0: Absolutely. But here's the challenge to this. Someone who has a 2.5% mortgage bought the property back in the day, and they likely have a ton of equity. So if you have $100,000 worth of equity and a 2.5% mortgage, that 2.5% mortgage is worth a bunch of money. The problem is there's no mechanism for you to assume that mortgage
1: without paying the rest.
0: Without paying the equity.
1: Yeah.
0: So
1: you have to have cash.
0: Yeah, if you've got $100,000 and you can qualify for an FHA mortgage, you can shop completely different. Yeah. Realtors do not promote assumable mortgages when they're a lower interest rate. But if you have a low interest rate mortgage, you have something that's very valuable. But here's the challenge, and here's something I just learned. Mm-hmm. If someone assumes your mortgage, you're actually on the hook for the liability on that mortgage for 2 years. Hmm. Bet you didn't know that.
1: No.
0: I didn't either. That's how you learn. You learn by learning.
1: Is that for conventional, FHA and VA?
0: Conventionals likely are not going to be assumable. Government loans are assumable, but you have to qualify. And if you can qualify for an FHA mortgage, you can qualify to assume an FHA mortgage. The challenge is can you buy out the seller's equity? Now, if they have no equity, well, it's likely they have a higher interest rate. But that's not necessarily an absolute. But most realtors and all mortgage brokers are not excited about helping you assume a mortgage.
1: Mm. No commission.
0: No commission. All right, surveys. If you need a survey, you're definitely better off by ordering it through a title company. Title companies order surveys every day, all day long, in theory.
1: They know what a deal is. They know who to work with.
0: They get deals just by the virtue of them calling and say, hi, it's...
1: I'm a title company.
0: What's your guy?
1: Heartland, Scott.
0: Scott. Hi, it's Scott from Heartland Title, and I'm calling to get a survey for this address. They don't ask. Mm-hmm. They just order it, and they bill them at that title company's rate. Mm-hmm. So never order a survey. Always go through
1: Unless
0: a title
1: you work
0: company.
1: At the survey company.
0: Unless you work for a survey company. If your dad's a surveyor, you'll probably get a deal.
1: Yeah.
0: All right, here's one that came up. Escrow. I don't want to put you on the spot, but there's three definitions of escrow. I don't know if there's three. I know three. There might be 10 definitions of escrow. You want to get confusing? In California, when you have a sale and you close that sale, they say, we closed escrow.
1: Escrow, yeah.
0: Yeah. But in Florida, we don't use that term.
1: No.
0: But we have we use escrow two different ways. We use escrow as a term for withholding the taxes and insurance each month. Mm-hmm. Oh, they escrow the taxes and insurance. Mm-hmm. So every month you pay 1/12 of next year's insurance bill, and you pay 1/12 of next year's taxes. But we also use the term escrow for the down payment. The down payment is, you know, I don't know, $10,000. They're going to hold it in escrow at the title company. They're just trying to confuse you.
1: It's just confusing.
0: Right, we covered this last week, but we weren't doing tips. And I want to cover it again. When you make an offer, when you're a buyer, you're going to make an offer based on your expectations of the condition. I have seen it come up a couple of times where buyers wouldn't and didn't make offers because they didn't know what to offer. Well, I don't know the condition, so I can't make an offer. And I got to say, if you're a buyer's agent and you have a buyer that can't make an offer because they don't know the condition, it just means that you didn't properly brief the buyer on the system. The way the system works is you have to assume that the roof is a roof and it'll pass inspection. You have to assume the water heater is a water heater and it'll pass inspection. We have to assume the air conditioner is an air conditioner and it'll pass inspection. But then we do an inspection and then we find out that the roof won't pass and the AC doesn't pass. And what we have to do then is renegotiate the transaction.
1: Based on what you learned.
0: How could you know what the condition is? But you could have a buyer sitting out there who doesn't realize the way it works. It goes, make an offer, do an inspection, and renegotiate. A very sharp realtor said, the negotiation doesn't start until the home inspection ends.
1: I've heard that.
0: I said that.
1: Yeah, I like it.
0: So if you are thinking of making an offer, I told the story last week or the week before about the $275,000 house. We knew it was a 20-year-old roof and a 20-year-old water heater and a 20-year-old air conditioner. And we knew that it wasn't going to pass inspection. And they wouldn't take our offer because our offer was contingent upon inspection. And they knew, and we knew, and my buyer knew, and the selling agent all knew that this thing wasn't going to pass inspection. And our plan was to buy it or make the offer and then renegotiate and get a new roof and a new water heater and a new air conditioner. So anyway, if you're trying to buy something, don't worry about you worry about it, don't get me wrong, because if you do pay for an inspection and they won't make the repairs, you could be out the money for the inspection.
1: Not might be, you will be.
0: You will be out that money, but you can use that as a negotiating tactic to get concessions, a price reduction, or the repairs. All right, number 10. This is interesting. Dave Ramsey is another radio show host, and he sells leads to the public. He sells realtor names. And the way that he gets paid to give out these leads. And what he said the other day blew me away. He said, never do business with friends or family. And I thought about it. Why would he say that? And the answer is, if you have a competent realtor that's a friend or a family, you already hired him. So you're never going to go on to some site like Dave Ramsey's to find a realtor. Nobody is going on to his site to find a realtor if they have a competent realtor. So his saying, let me protect you, don't do business with friends and family, it's genius, because nobody's calling Dave Ramsey who already has a realtor. You're not impressed with that.
1: Not a fan.
0: Not a fan of that tip.
1: No, not a fan of that guy.
0: Oh, don't say anything. All right, so always look at the old listings when you have a property that you're buying. You never know what a listing from 15 years ago is going to say. You'll see it's a 4-bedroom, 3-bathroom home, but 10 years ago, it was only 3 bedrooms. And before that, it was a 2-1. What happened?
1: Growth.
0: growth, inflation. No. What happened was that they expanded the house.
1: Exactly.
0: And so what do you have to do?
1: Check permits.
0: You have to check to see if the permits were pulled. Now, a lot of people who buy for cash, they may not be looking at permits. But if you have a realtor and you have a title company, well, listen, even if you have a title company's not going to tell you there's unpermitted work. You need a realtor, or you need to be able to get onto these various sites and look at how the house evolved over time to make sure that there's not some hidden nightmare. That's a big thing with sinkhole houses, settlement houses, homes that had repairs. You can look at the 2003 listing, and it was a sinkhole house. And then in the 2008 listing, it wasn't. In the 2012 listing, it wasn't. And today, it's not. But if you look and there's no permit pulled, it doesn't mean it wasn't repaired because they changed the systems. But, right. You know, you can buy, bad title, and you can buy homes that don't pass inspection, and you can buy problems. But you want to know about them. You don't want to be buying them and then finding out about the issues after you already own the property.
1: Right.
0: So a lot of these tips come up because of real-life examples of challenges. When shopping for a subdivision, get the name of all of the communities within the subdivision. For example, Gulf Harbors. You know Gulf Harbors.
1: Oh, yeah.
0: What are the names of the other subdivisions in Gulf Harbors?
1: Forest.
0: Yep, Gulf Harbors, Sea Forest.
1: That's all I know.
0: That's all you know. Floramar.
1: Floramar.
0: Floramar. Gulf Harbors, Woodlands.
1: Mm-hmm.
0: So how, if you're doing a search, and you don't even realize you only have one of the neighborhood names, how do you search all of the neighborhoods?
1: Hire a professional.
0: I love it.
1: Randy Jenkins.
0: Thank you.
1: 727-409-4663.
0: Home. This message was brought to you by Eric Jenkins.
1: 727-409-3484.
0: All right, so there's two ways to search. One of them is the wild card, which is the star. When you look at the keyboard, it's capital 8. That's the wild card symbol. So if, for example, you wanted to know all of the Gulf Harbors neighborhoods, you could put in Gulf Harbors space wild card. That's the capital 8, the star. And that'll give you all of the Gulf Harbors
1: neighborhood names.
0: Neighborhood names. But here's a challenge. Floramar doesn't begin with Gulf Harbors. So how do you get the Gulf Harbors and the Floramar and the Sea Forest and the Woodlands? They're all basically the same neighborhood. How do you get them all in one search?
1: Zip code.
0: No.
1: Call Randy.
0: Call Randy. I'm going to tell you how to do it. Call Eric.
1: I don't know how.
0: You do know how.
1: I do?
0: Yeah, you use the map search. Draw it by.
1: Yeah.
0: Good. And if you don't know what that means and you're a realtor,
1: call Randy.
0: Call your broker. Mm-hmm. Although I do provide coaching, I'll be happy to help you. And thanks for listening. All right, land trusts. Are you following this gal, Kristen Martinez?
1: Oh, yeah, the lawyer.
0: Oh, my goodness. Yeah. So there's this gal on Facebook who's giving out all of this great.
1: No, not Facebook.
0: I watch her on Facebook.
1: Oh, I
0: watch her. You're watching on Instagram.
1: Yeah.
0: She's given out incredible advice,
1: mm-hmm.
0: and she's changing behaviors because she's changing my behavior.
1: Mm.
0: And she did a discussion of land trust. Now, before I start, I'm telling you right now, I am not giving you legal advice.
1: Oh.
0: Okay, we'll call this opinion. We'll call this hearsay. We'll call this interesting stuff. Now, I've done hundreds of deals where the property was in a land trust. And then you say, well, why would you put a property in a land trust? And there's a couple of reasons, and I'm not going to tell you that they're all the reasons, but a land trust by itself, a one-house land trust, is a one-house land trust. What's that called when you use the word to give the definition? When you get sued, they sue you. No, they don't. They sue the property owner. And if the property owner is a land trust, they only sue the property owner, which is the land trust. But if that property is in, for example, your name, and they sue you, that and you lose, and there's a judgment, that judgment goes against your bank account, and it goes against all of the other properties that are in your name. So the idea behind using a land trust to protect ownership is really not the biggest benefit to a land trust. Land trust does provide privacy because it says ABC, you know, 123 Main Street Land Trust. Of course, there is going to be the name of a trustee, but it's not going to give the name of the beneficiary. But the biggest advantage or the biggest benefit is to create not a wall, but you're protecting all of the other assets. If they're all in your name and you've got 10 properties and you lose a lawsuit in one property, that judgment attaches to all of your properties in your name. So the land trust is a way to segregate ownership so that only your land trust will be subject to the judgment.
1: Tautology.
0: So greater privacy, simpler ownership transfers, convenient ownership amongst multiple investors, potential estate planning convenience, separation between public title and beneficial ownership. Florida homestead may remain available. If the trust gets sued, it's a one-property event. And that's just out of ChatGPT. I am not giving legal advice. I'm telling a story. And the story is contact an attorney. So a lot of the tips I do is realtor tips. The idea is that realtoring and real estate are very closely related. And I do have a marketing group of realtors. We market each other's listings. I do provide training and coaching to my marketing group partners. A lot of my marketing group partners follow this content. And an interesting thing, and I wish Eric just walked off to take a call. Real estate goes, even if you have a radio show, 80% of the sales occur in the 5th to 12th contact, meaning you sent them something, you emailed them, you texted them, you called them, you, I don't know what else you can do. You made a post on social media. And then today, I'm in a training class, and they said that the average sale is not made until the 30th touch. And that's just scary and mind-boggling. And it dovetails nicely into my book, Realtoring in the Time of Ghosting, where I talk about how you have to have a presence in the marketplace through your real estate feed. Because by the time someone reaches out to you, they've already checked you out, they've already gone through your social media, they've already seen your postings, and they can see that you're real. And that gives you an opportunity to get a lot of touches in without actually being on the phone. Because as my book says, Realtoring in the Time of Ghostings, they don't answer the phone. Nobody wants to talk to a realtor until they want to talk to a realtor. And all you can do is be there when they're ready and hope that they call you. And they're not going to call you if you're a secret agent. You have to be a famous agent. And the only way to do that is by putting out valuable real estate content. And if you are a listener, a first-time listener, please follow my real estate feed. My company's name is Florida Real Estate Partners. My name is Randall Jenkins. So if you go on to Randall Jenkins, Florida Real Estate Partners, you can follow my real estate feed, and you can see what my content is providing as far as education goes. Well, here's one of my favorite subjects. It's MLS keywords. I would love to have Eric in here to challenge him on a test, but I'm going to go ahead and ask Mike, my engineer. No, I'm not. He's looking at me. No, no. The question is, how many ways can you search on MLS? And the answer is there's about 1,330 checkboxes or single choice selections on MLS. And there's roughly 170 to 200 write-in fields for price and dates and measurements, remarks and addresses and other information. So there's maybe 1,500 ways to search for a house on MLS. Do you know how many Zillow has? No, Randy, how many? Well, I didn't verify this personally, but ChatGPT said there were 23 searchable Zillow data entry fields. So how do you keep your house top of mind when you're searching for Zillow and there aren't any searchable criteria for what you're looking for? And the answer is MLS keywords. So you put the entries into MLS. You fill out the MLS data entry form and you upload it into MLS. And there's, let's say, 1,500 data entry points. And then somebody goes on Zillow and they want, I don't know, they want a block home that's Gulf access, waterfront, that allows 100-pound dogs. Well, none of those search criteria are on Zillow. But there's a way that you realtors and you sellers can get those keywords onto Zillow. And that's by putting the MLS keyword searches on the MLS listing so that Zillow will pick up the public remarks and those keywords will be searchable on Zillow. And I track my listings. I know where my leads are coming from. And Zillow gets more searches than any other online access resource. MLS, the public can't go on MLS. They can go on realtor.com, but they can't go on MLS. But Zillow by far is the most. 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And this is not a paid endorsement, but I do pay Homes.com because I'm so impressed with what they have to offer. So we're talking about MLS, we're talking about realtoring, and we're talking about tips. One of the things that I think is extremely interesting and extremely compelling is that when you ask the public, what's MLS about? And what people think is that MLS is a platform for selling homes. And they are. I mean, it is. I mean, it's a platform for selling homes. But that's not the big deal about MLS. MLS is really a buyer matching service. Think about it. Buyers don't go on MLS or on Zillow or, you know, they're not there. They don't care about that seller's needs or wants or desires. They're caring about their own needs and wants and desires. They're buyers. They want what they want. So if you treat MLS as a listing service, you may totally miss the point that it's a buyer matching service. So what this means to me is to fill in the blanks. Put down 100-pound dog. Put down all of the data that people search for. And let me tell you something. If you don't, if you put, for example, under lease restrictions, if you leave it blank or you say buyer to verify, and some investor comes along, oh, look at this house. It's a great deal. The cash on cash works. I love this house. Let's buy it. And they put it under contract with a 15-day inspection. And then on the 14th day, they find out there's a 2-year deed restriction that won't allow them to rent the house out. they're going to walk away. And you just tied up that house for 2 weeks for no reason with a buyer that never would have bought that house. So not is it just important to put the information on the MLS listing for the purpose of selling the property. It's also really important to keep the wrong buyer from tying the house up and then not buying the house. All right, so I be frank with you. I don't know all of these tips. I cheated and I asked AI for help coming up with some really weird, bizarre real estate tips that aren't what I thought of. I mean, I've got 120 real estate tips that I thought of, but there are some that I never thought of that came out of AI. Don't just inspect the house. Inspect the neighbors. Eric's coming back. Welcome.
2: Hey.
0: Did you take a call in the middle of my show?
2: I had this situation.
0: Oh, I hope everything's okay.
2: Oh, heck yeah.
0: You didn't eat some of that bad lettuce, did you?
1: Not funny. People die from it now.
0: Oh, I know. We can't joke about
1: it's not
0: that.
1: Funny.
0: I'm sorry.
1: Duh.
0: Yeah.
1: From lettuce.
0: But now the Chipotle pulled all the hot peppers because they're now causing grief.
1: Wow.
0: Anyway, I'm doing the neighbor test. Mm. This is not a normal one. I never heard of it or thought of it, but AI gave me a bunch of new ones so that I could have content here. Drive by the house at 7 a.m., noon, 5 p.m., and 9 p.m., and on a Saturday.
1: Yeah, definitely.
0: The perfect house next to the barking dog, the backyard mechanic, the Airbnb party house, the junk collector can be your biggest regret. You can renovate the house, but you can't renovate the neighbors.
1: Motorcycle racing in the backyard in the huge field. Loud, going through the neighborhood fast. You don't see that on the weekday, but the weekend.
0: One of my real estate tips that is not on this today's list has to do with talking to the neighbors on the left side and the right side of the house. After you get it under contract, while you're still in your inspection period, you knock on the door and you say, "Hi, I'm Randy. I'm buying the house next door. I'm so excited. I just wanted to introduce myself." And they're going to tell you everything about that house. They're going to tell you stuff that you wouldn't have gotten to learn until after you bought the house and met the neighbor. You might as well find out before you get out of your inspection period so that you can run if indeed it's a deal breaker.
1: Although you've had deals that you've had where a neighbor would come over when it's shown and talk crap about it.
0: Yes.
1: Tell me about that.
0: That's not good. When they come over and badmouth the house, there's not a lot you can do.
1: What did you do?
0: We got the attorney to send them a cease and desist order.
1: Wow.
0: And threatened them that we were not happy with their behavior, that their behavior is, I don't know what the legal word, slandering the property. They're, you know, going out of their way to cause grief and heartache for us as sellers. And there's not a lot you can do. I have a friend. I might have talked about him in one of the shows. He can make one of his eyes turn up, and he can make a really, really scary face. And when he had tenants who didn't pay, he would go over there, and he would breathe really hard, and he'd make his eye go up there, and he'd say, "You need to get out of this house." And he would scare the hell out of them. They would leave. So we could reach out to him and have him tell the neighbor to stop bad-mouthing the house. All right, number 19, the highest and best use isn't always residential. A house located on a busy road may actually be worth more as a future commercial property than a residence.
1: Yeah.
0: Many homeowners sell to families when they should have marketed to developers and investors. There's a theory in real estate called highest and best use. And this dovetails nicely into it. But if you have a residential property on a main road, you know, you may consider consulting with a commercial realtor as opposed to a residential realtor, even if it is residential at the time of the listing.
1: What about a non-paved road?
0: Non-paved roads are a challenge with financing. There's some lenders and some financing that will not allow you to buy a property on a non-paved road.
1: What else is bad?
0: Non-paved roads could mean and likely will mean future paving liens.
1: Oh,
0: that wasn't the answer?
1: That was good.
0: That's a good answer?
1: Good answer.
0: So if you're going to buy on a non-paved road, buy a flag lot.
1: Oh, good.
0: Because basically, paving liens are based on the frontage. If you have 100 feet, you pay by the foot for your paving lien. Mm-hmm. And when you're looking at vacant land, I mean, I have a whole formula. I have a whole video on vacant land.
1: No, you don't.
0: I do.
1: Wow.
0: Because I have a theory about vacant land. No theory. Flood zones, paved roads, and...
1: Well, how about a corner lot that's not paved?
0: Oh, dear. You could have 200, 300 feet of
1: sides.
0: Frontage.
1: Wow.
0: Hey, I have two lots right now. There are three sides are
1: dirt.
0: Roads.
1: Dirt?
0: They're paved.
1: Oh.
0: But you theoretically could have a paving lien that's larger than the value of the home, of
1: oh
0: the property.
1: My gosh.
0: So you definitely, when you search vacant lots and you see there's a whole bunch of $6,500 lots and there's some $12,000 lots and there's $23,000 lots and then there's $40,000 lots, it may very well be that the $40,000 lot is the cheapest of all those lots.
1: It could have sewer right at the road.
0: It's very, very critical that if you're buying vacant land that you don't go mess up. All right, another one of these tips that I have never heard is ask the fire department. One call to the local fire department can reveal things most buyers never think to ask, like the distance to the nearest fire station, the ISO fire rating, water supply, future station plans. These factors can affect insurance premiums and emergency response times.
1: Wow.
0: And could affect your insurance. Mm-hmm. So if you buy a house with a fire hydrant in the front yard, be sure to tell your insurance company you want a discount. 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Who'd have thunk it? It makes so much sense. You buy a house, you move in, you find out you don't have cell phone reception. It'd be a shame to learn that the day after closing. Walk around the property and test your cell phone. Poor reception can be a deal breaker for remote workers, home businesses, security systems, internet backup. Most buyers don't discover this until after moving in.
1: I had a large, tall client one time where the bathroom stall, it was impossible to stand up. The wall was too close.
0: So what are you saying? You have to test each toilet? Sometimes we have to reach deep to find our tips.
1: Be tough.
0: How about mail delivery? Not every property receives normal mail delivery. 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It sounds minor until Amazon, FedEx, and UPS can't find your house. Look up, not just around. Large transmission lines, communication towers, and future utility corridors may not bother everyone, but they may reduce the buyer pool. Even if they don't affect value today, they may affect resale tomorrow. Parking. Street parking can matter more than a garage. Some neighborhoods strictly prohibit overnight street parking. And if you have teen drivers and company vehicles and boats and RVs and frequent guests, parking restrictions can be a real nightmare. Mm. That one property I have, Avanti, there is nowhere to park. I mean, there is a...
1: Pristine.
0: Is that another
1: Hudson.
0: One?
1: Can't park on the street.
0: Can't park on the street.
1: And they won't let you park on your yard.
0: You can't park on your yard.
1: They have to come a quarter of a mile.
0: Tiki
1: park
0: Village.
1: On
0: you have to park
1: somewhere
0: a block
1: else and
0: over.
1: Then come pick up.
0: Yeah. Check future road projects. Many buyers only look at today's traffic, but the county's 5- and 10-year transportation plans may show road widening, new intersections, traffic lights, highway expansion, future eminent domain. Today's quiet street may become tomorrow's major thoroughfare. Title insurance doesn't cover everything. Number 26. Boundary disputes, survey matters, unrecorded rights, problems created after closing. Understanding what is not covered can be just as important as understanding what is. Don't buy the cheapest house. Buy the cheapest house that meets your long-term needs. The cheapest home often becomes the most expensive if you outgrow it in 2 years. Buying slightly more house today can save you another move, another set of closing fees, another commission, another interest rate gamble. Sometimes the least expensive decision is not the lowest price. Check which direction the house faces. The direction your house faces matters more than most people realize.
1: Feng shui.
0: Well, that and a west-facing home in Florida gets the hottest afternoon sun. East-facing homes warm up in the morning and stay cooler later in the day. South-facing pools receive more sunlight than north-facing pools. Orientation affects comfort, energy bills, landscaping, and even resale.
1: What do you think about getting a survey before you close?
0: It's an expense. That's not on my list. Share with us why you brought that up.
1: Well, you had told me once that if you don't do that and you do it after, then
0: I missed the point. I thought you meant getting the survey for the purpose of having the title insurance cover it. I thought you meant before you make an offer.
1: No,
0: that was bad assumption. Bad radio host. All right, look for homes owned for more than 20 years. Long-term owners have more equity, greater flexibility, better maintenance records, lower mortgage balances, less financial pressure. These owners are sometimes easier to work with than someone who bought it a few years ago and has very little equity. Don't judge a neighborhood during school hours. Visit when people are actually home. Hey, this is like my other hit tip.
1: Yeah.
0: A neighborhood at 11 a.m. may seem peaceful because everyone's at work. No, I double tipped. So, let's talk about your offer today.
1: Oh.
0: The net offer, you said, the guy said he could take the 140, but that wasn't, 140's not really 140.
1: No, he got an offer of 140, property down in South St. Pete, near a marina.
0: And he said, I can take 140.
1: He said he could take 140. I told him it says 140, but it's not 140, because if you read the contract, it states that the agent that brought the buyer wanted 3% commission, and the seller wanted 2% for closing. So 3 and 2 is 5. 5% of 140,
0: seven grand.
1: That 7 grand, you have to minus from the 140. That's 133. That's not good for him.
0: He can't sell it at that price,
1: no,
0: so you countered higher.
1: So he countered 145 given 7. That gives him 138. That he can do.
0: You'll see a lot of transactions over the asking price, and it's generally because of concessions. Well, I want to thank you, Mr. Jenkins, for joining me today.
1: A lot of notes.
0: The Randall Jenkins Real Estate Hour here on TAN Talk Radio. We're really excited about the opportunity to share our wisdom. Well, you know, wisdom comes from your mistakes, and we've made them. But our goal here is education. Our goal here is to help our audience become better informed. It may very well be that you will come out of today with a better understanding and information that you did not know before, and that's our goal. Hey, Randall Jenkins, here with Eric Jenkins.
1: Yes.
0: Eric, wave bye to the Facebook crowd.
1: Bye-bye.
0: Thanks for watching. We'll see you on YouTube. Randall Jenkins Real Estate and TAN Talk Radio. Mike, my engineer, thank you so much for participating. We won't be calling on you today.
1: Nice.
0: He's so wise. He just looks with such intelligence. Yeah, you can kill.
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5: It's close. I'm Lisa Lucera, Fox News. That's what negotiators are saying about a deal between the U.S. and Iran on reopening the Strait of Hormuz.
6: Iran continues to insist that there are no direct talks underway with the U.S. They do say, however, that they are negotiating with Oman and the International Monetary Fund, really talking about what a hit Iran's economy is taking from the war and from the U.S. blockade. They estimate Iran's current level of inflation at near 70%.
5: Fox's Steve Harrigan in Tel Aviv. President Trump said earlier a deal could be out soon. This says new tensions have emerged in the region as the Israeli military issued evacuation warnings for some people living in southern Lebanon. The president now in the swing state of Nevada touting his record on the economy.
7: Last month, inflation dropped at the fastest rate it's dropped in many years.
5: The president taking credit for jobs created in Nevada, saying 40,000 were created, and he said 100,000 people in the state are now on off food stamps. He claimed more Americans are working in the U.S. now than any point in history. Fire crews in Washington state making progress against wildfires that have broken out in and around Spokane.
8: The Old Trails fire broke out Saturday afternoon. Fire crews have been working to build containment lines, and not just the Old Trails fire, but the two others burning here, and they're making some good progress. We got 5% containment with the Fairview fire in Autumn Lane. The most active wildfire is burning at 5,800 acres. It's also 13% contained.
5: Fox's Sarah Allegre in Spokane. 67,000 people have been forced from their homes, and authorities say it's not clear when they'll be allowed back. A suspect in the Old Trails fire, Aaron Farinacci, is being held on $1 million bail. Wall Street, another record for the Dow, up 263 points, the Nasdaq minus 221, the S&P lost 12. The price of Brent crude oil, the international standard, was little changed at about $79 a barrel. 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
2: Negotiations proceeding. I'm Lee Silicera, Fox News. Iran and Oman, which is negotiating on behalf of the U.S., say they're close to a deal on reopening the Strait of Hormuz. The waterway is critical for oil tankers to pass through. As President Trump, during a speech in Nevada this afternoon, again said negotiations are ongoing.
3: We were all set for the biggest attack since World War II, and they called me, and they said, please don't do it, let's talk. And then they said, we never said that.
2: The president again saying Iran can't have a nuclear weapon. The FAA investigating after a commercial jet was in the air at Reagan National Airport as Marine One, the chopper that carries the president, was taking off yesterday.
4: The FAA says it was not a serious close call. Quote, based on our preliminary safety review, there was momentary loss of separation, after which the aircraft continued to move away from one another. The air traffic controller was in contact with both the commercial pilot and Marine One pilot during the loss of separation. A White House spokesman downplayed any danger to Mr. Trump, noting, quote, Marine One flights are piloted by some of the best aviators in the world, and at no point was the president in harm's way.
2: Fox's Mike Emanuel at Reagan National Airport. Enhanced safety measures have been put in place at Reagan National since the January 2025 deadly crash between a military chopper and a commercial jet that killed 67 people. Michigan Democrats have narrowly chosen progressive Abdul Hal Sayed as their choice to face Republican Mike Rogers in the race for Senate this fall.
5: While campaigning, Al-Sayed repeatedly criticized the Israeli government and APEC spending to oppose his candidacy. In a statement, Rogers says, quote, this election isn't just about choosing a senator. It's about deciding whether Michigan has a future built on common sense or whether we hand the keys to the most fringe extremists in the nation.
2: Fox's Rich Edson. 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